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0: Yeah, man, Power 5.1, Desert Storm Radio, Clue Radio, world famous DJ Clue, Desert Storm, the biggest boss, Rosé, is in the back in the building, baby.
1: You better believe it. You already know I had to tap in with my family. You know what it is. We set in stone.
0: Yo, so do they wear Minks in Miami in, like, midsummer, too?
1: Got to,
0: Minks
1: in Miami on fire everywhere.
0: That's it.
1: On fire.
0: And congratulations, man, top 10 urban right now, you know what I'm saying, and growing, you know what I'm saying?
1: Yeah. We at number 8. Shout out to everybody that's streaming and downloading the single. Pre-order the album as well, Set in Stone, right now. It's hitting the streets June 12th.
0: This is probably really, this song is probably, known Rosé, it's a segue for a Mink line. You know what I'm saying? He's going to have a line of fresh Minks for next winter. You know what I'm saying?
1: Go ahead and make that plug. You know what I'm saying?

0: So somebody get Daniel's Leather on the phone, man.
1: You better believe me. I done bought a few from Daniel, so he know what it is.
0: That's it. So, man, listen, man. With Rosé, man, we all know, like, you know what I'm saying, the ultimate hustler, man. Where do you get the drive from still, man? You, as we call it, filthy rich, you know what I'm saying? Where do you still get the drive to keep going, man?
1: Because I still love it. You know what I mean? It's still things to accomplish.
0: Right.
1: You know what I mean? You release a book and you become a New York Times bestseller. You never imagine you do it the second time. Then here we are on our third book, Renaissance of a Boss, in stores today. So it's just one of those situations. Whoever could imagine that? So it's all about just waking up and still pushing myself to do something I've never done and enjoy doing it.
0: Nah, that's fire, man. How many more books you think you're going to release before it's said and done?
1: Man, I'm going to be honest. I'm just focusing on this one, making sure, because I feel like this is the book that I enjoy putting together the most. I did so many things I've never done before with this book. So, you know, here we are. Neil, he in the building. Neil Belkin Martinez, you know what I mean? It's whatever we feel like doing after this one. You know what I mean? I feel like we understand the chemistry. I believe after this third book, we'll understand what, you know, our true fans of our, when it comes to the book releases, what they really want. And I believe we still got something to give.
0: Right. So, you've been in the game for a minute, man. 20-year anniversary of Port of Miami.
1: 20-year anniversary.
0: So, how do you stay focused, man, going into the booth and just going to the studios to do music, man? Because, like, I seen what Ho was talking about when he said, like, you know what I mean? Sometimes, you know what I mean, you got to change what you're talking about in your raps because it's not, you know, relevant to your situation as it was when you first started. You know what I'm saying? So how do you feel about that?
1: I understand totally what he's saying because your music should grow with you as you grow. You know what I mean? So, and I've grown. You know what I mean? Financially, in the streets, through experience, songwriting experience, so on and so forth. So, and it should reflect in your music.
0: Right.
1: What, you know, and show the world what is wrong with you. And that's what I'm doing on Set in Stone. When you hear the sound, you hear the vibe, you hear that natural Rosé vibe to it. But the game is elevated without a doubt.
0: Now also, I want to know how you feel about, you know what I mean, these lists that come out with different artists, man. And I mean, I know there's a lot of artists on there that you could rap circles around, but it might be before you on the list that someone, you know, that someone made up because that was their opinion. You know what I'm saying?
1: It's got to be AI. It's fake.
0: It's got to be, right?
1: I'm just keeping it real, man. But you got to remember, these lists, they're people's opinions.
0: Right.
1: And the people that I know, they list different from they, you know what I mean?
0: Right.
1: So it's about, to me, what mean the most to the streets. You know what I mean?
0: For sure.
1: I've dedicated myself and now my name's set in stone. It'll never go nowhere. That's what it's all about. And I still love to do it in the streets. Still react to me. I run out on stage, you know what I'm saying?
0: Right.
1: Yeah, if your girl there, she'll get knocked down. Straight up.
0: Yo, so I know you used a crib in Atlanta. A lot of movie money going through there, man. When are we going to see Rosé step up and just, know what I mean? We thought coming to America, you know what I mean? You thought you was going to?
1: I had a small role in that. You know what I'm saying? But I'm going to tell you, it's like, I spoke about this in the book as well. Well, I've had opportunities to be in, I was actually in the studio with Bill Murray. You know, I was filming, you know, a part of a film with Bill Murray. And because I couldn't stay the full amount of time, I was replaced by George Clooney.
0: Wow.
1: Next level.
0: That's crazy.
1: Next level. So when it come to films, all the offers I've ever received, so on and so forth, man, it's like you be there for 5 days to say four lines, and Rosé can't do that. I'm too productive, man. I got too much other
0: too much money to make, right? Moves to make. More with the boss, Rick Ross, right here on Power 105.1. Keep it locked, y'all.

0: The biggest boss, Rick Ross, in the building. What up?
1: I love to do too much more. You know what I mean? Even if it ain't about the money, I love to stay moving. I love to move. I wake up someplace. I go to sleep in another state. That's what I love.
0: I mean, you got the plane. You got the, you know what I'm saying? So you can take off whenever you feel like it.
1: Without a doubt, the Golden Eagle.
0: Now, do you have your own personal pilots and stewardesses? Or?
1: I do.
0: So you got your own team, so you know them personally, and they, okay.
1: Without a doubt, they know what that menu going to look like. You know what I'm saying? The pilots know I love the land, you know, like it's butter. You know what I mean? That's what it is. The Golden Eagle, Eagle touchdown like butter.
0: So do we have, I ain't been on the plane yet, but hopefully soon, but do they have the wing stop with the fryers and the fries and all that on the plane? Yeah.
1: No, like, when you want the wing stop, you had that, you know what I'm saying? You had that DoorDash right before takeoff.
0: Ooh,
1: you know what
0: okay.
1: I'm saying? Yeah, without a doubt.
0: How many locations you got now?
1: I'm not even sure.
0: You stopped counting at some point.
1: You got
0: right?
1: to. You yeah, got to.
0: Yeah. Get confused.
1: It's like count sneakers. It's just like count sneakers.
0: Speaking of sneakers, yo, I go to Rose crib, man. Know what I'm saying? You know what I'm saying? He want to holler at me. Pause. I go to the room. He got Foot Locker sitting on the floor, man. He got 200, 300 pair of sneakers. Oh, I'm giving these away, man, because how do you decipher what you want to keep, what you want to wear, what, you know what I'm saying? Like, it's, day by day.
1: It basically boiled down to, for one, what's still in style and what did you really get your enjoyment out of?
0: It's a fact.
1: Yeah, if it's something I really didn't get to enjoy yet, that's what I may hold on to most.
0: And plus, guys like us, we get a lot of free clothes, so it's kind of tough to keep up with the...
1: It's hard to. Yeah. You know what I mean? You playing yourself trying to keep everything all the time.
0: Got to give it away.
1: Stop. Just let it live, and you know what I'm saying? Show that love. The homies pass it down. My uncles, they don't even want nothing no more. They like, yeah, I don't need another
0: they
1: Alpha
0: don't even
1: Force
0: have room no more.
1: Another Jordan. Yeah. Nothing. They, yeah, yeah, yeah. They refuse it. They don't want another Epic MMG Records jacket. They stop. They just, no, they keep it real.
0: So what's up with Set in Stone, man? Let's talk about that a little bit.
1: Set in Stone, that's my new album, you know. I've been putting it together for the last year and a half, and I felt like the time is perfect. Want bars, want beats again, you know what I mean? And that's what we finna give them, that big boy talk, that expensive dope boy rap.
0: I got to get 2 songs on there, man. I got to, man. I got to send you some more joints, man. We got to get some joints on there.
1: Go ahead and send it to me. Yeah. Feel free at all times. E-Mix, he know, we on go.
0: That's
1: we
0: it,
1: on
0: that's
1: go.
0: It. So, like, a couple days ago, you went viral talking about the whole Drake situation, man. Is there any way to mend that relationship? Because y'all got some amazing hits together.
1: We got a lot of cool records, you know what I mean? But I did a lot of dope records with a lot of real ones too, you know what I mean? So
0: sure.
1: What it is, I feel like, honestly, we all G's. We know what time it is, you know what I mean? He stepped out of line, he got checked, you know, and I feel like he'll get over it. You know, Rose ain't have nothing to get over. You know what I mean? When it come to this music, this rap, we undefeated with it, you know what I mean? That's what I mean by we ain't got our ass crossed on nobody though. It ain't nobody we wake up on our mind that we hating on. You know what I mean?
0: I mean, you've done a songs with a lot of people, man. Is there anyone that you haven't done a song with that you'd like to work with, man?
1: Sade.
0: Okay, that's fire.
1: So, yeah, hit in the DM, let her know, Rose lover.
0: That's it.
1: I wish you nothing but the best. I would love to give her a massage.
0: You know give her a word?
1: Yeah. With the instrumentals playing.
0: Ooh, she got some... She got some mean instrumentals, though.
1: Oh, my God. Her music is damn near the greatest of all time, if not close to it, without a doubt.
0: Sure. Now, what's up with the car show, man?
1: The car show going down, yeah. June 13th, that's what I clue. You already know we need you there. Oh, you know, this is going to be one of the biggest car shows ever. Freddie, 57 Freddie, is in the building. Freddie on the road doing promo with me. I love that.
0: I'm going to be honest with you, Rose.
1: Talk to me.
0: I got to buy my own golf cart and leave it on premise. That way, when I come to,
1: it's too easy.
0: The state,
1: it's too easy. But I got Freddie here. You know they renting the golf carts. I could get and make sure he get you the VIP joint
0: with the
1: cup holder and all that for the thermos.
0: I need mine with the Maybach seats though and all that.
1: I ain't mad at that. We got a few of those.
0: You know what I mean? So we're going to be in the building June 13th. Get your
1: tickets
0: right now.
1: June 13th, get your tickets right now. Come down to ATL. Come to Rick Ross' crib. The gate's going to be open. It's going to be, you know, one of those moments you can't forget. And this is the fifth year. This is the fifth annual.
0: More with the boss. Rick Ross right here on Power 105.1. Keep it locked, y'all.

0: biggest boss, Rick Ross, in the building. What up?
1: Still having problems with the town with this car show? What's going on, man?
2: No. We worked that out. Okay. We worked that out. Shout out to Fayetteville, all the surrounding areas. We worked that out, you know. And I can understand the misunderstandings at the beginning, because you could never kind of predict what having a few thousand people from different places can move like.
1: Yeah.
2: But they see the energy is always positive. You know, youngsters come, but it's a mature crowd that really love cars, bikes, so it's never any issues, any problems. It's always that positive energy. So everybody come out, that car show.
1: Okay. Now, one thing you talked about in the book, man, you talked about these liquid shrooms, man. What exactly happened with that situation, man?
2: Oh, without a doubt, man. I was at the crib one night in my theater. I was by myself watching Emancipation, starring Will Smith, which is about, you know, a slave running away, just wanting to be free. And I got totally caught up in the film. I was drinking liquid shrooms, and I went way too far.
1: You started seeing slaves?
2: An hour too far. I was a slave in the mindset, running away from my life. That's what I was. I felt like I was waist deep in the goddamn muck.
1: Oh, man.
2: Yeah, it was like that. So,
1: you tried setting on massa in them?
2: I fought my way out. Oh my, without a doubt. I fought my way out. So
1: how long did it take you to snap out of it?
2: I don't know. When I woke up, the ambulance and 911, everybody was around the crib. I don't know. I just remember, as I was talking to myself, I cut on the shower, and I just, you know, it's like you close your eyes, you black out, you wake up, and I just remember laying on the floor in the shower, the water running on me, and I was just talking to myself in third person, like, yo, if you ever make it out of this one.
1: You glad you did,
2: your
1: man.
2: Together, you upset. So that's what that was. You know what I mean?
1: Now, do we have any special guests on this album, man? Set in Stone?
2: Without a doubt, it's a lot of big boys.
1: Legendary.
2: On this album. Legendary.
1: Okay.
2: Legendary, and the music is magical. I had to make it exciting. You know what I'm saying? I had to make it special. And you know, June 12th, we finna feed the streets in a big way.
1: What's up, man? Rosé in the building, man. Make sure y'all get that Bel Air, man, Rosé. Saying the Bumble. We got the Bumble.
2: Yeah, the number one rum. This is the number one premium rum in the world.
1: That's,
2: you know,
1: a fact.
2: Luke Bel Air, that's the number one bubbles in the game. And we got a lot to celebrate. Like I say, man, my new book is out now, Renaissance of a Boss.
1: And the tour?
2: Yeah, the tour is also going down. We kicking it off in Miami.
1: Live band, right?
2: May 29th. Live band and live orchestra.
1: That's crazy.
2: This has never been done. Never been felt. Well, you know, by the legends, Hov. Shout out to Hov.
1: Okay.
2: You know what I mean? But, yeah. But, you know, this is something most definitely, that's something that I'm glad to see come to fruition. This next level.
1: Are we getting a Hov verse on the album?
2: It's a good chance you won't.
1: Yeah. You won't?
2: Oh, yeah, man, you won't.
1: Hov
2: moving around, though. I can't, you know.
1: I ain't gonna say he been lacking, but every time I bring him music, he kind of like,
2: Never.
1: Rich people problems, you know what I'm saying?
2: Yeah, yeah. No, it's just rich people vibes. You know what I'm saying? You gotta have that rich that rich patience.
1: If people knew how funny he was, man, like, they might think about him different. Hov, man, he's a funny guy, man.
2: Oh,
1: he's
2: very.
1: Funny. Hilarious.
2: Very,
1: bro.
2: Very.
1: He'll tell you no with a smile.
2: Yeah.
1: And laugh. You know what I'm saying? Yeah. That type of situation. God, thank you for coming through. Make sure y'all get Renaissance of a Boss.
2: Renaissance of a Boss.
1: Set in Stone.
2: Right now.
1: Get your Bel Air, your Bumble, your Vion. You know what I'm saying? The McQueen.
2: You know what I'm saying? And make sure you get your tickets to the car show. June 13th. That Port of Miami 20-year anniversary tour kicking off May 29th in Miami, New York City. You know, when I come up here, we bringing out all the big boys. We calling all our favorites, Clue.
1: You got to.
2: Be ready.
1: And of course, man, if y'all a whiskey fan, man, we got something new. It's the Deacon, man. You know what
2: I'm
1: saying?
2: Oh, the Deacon is most definitely.
1: If you into whiskey, man, we got that for you, man. It's nothing.
2: Oh, and we not playing no games with that Deacon.
1: At all.
2: Oh, no, it's real. It's real.
1: 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Keep it locked right here, y'all.
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Pat 105.1 Real Famous DJ Clue Desert Storm. Getting ready for that 9 o'clock mix. You know we going to zone in, baby. You know how we get down. All right, man. 805-85-1051. Like I said, hit me on DJ Clue Instagram, DJ Clue Twitter. You know the vibes, man. All right, 9 o'clock mix is on the way. Keep it locked right here, man. 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

0: remember the girl that that Rizzy had this song? I know it was Mos Def's daughter.
1: Mm-mm.
0: I apologize. We got to get that up to.
1: Oh, I do remember that actually. Yeah.
0: Yeah.
1: Now that you said that, yeah.
0: You forgot her name, though.
1: Yeah, I did forget.
0: No, we're both bummers. We got to duck, duck, go things.
1: You right?
0: Yeah, no. Jules, yesterday I taught a good lesson to Mo that be here on Mondays about duck, duck, go.
2: Tell me.
0: You know about duck, duck, go?
2: No.
0: Okay. So, Tri-State area, duck, duck, go is a search engine that is deemed to be unbiased. A lot of times people, when they search things, they say, let me Google it.
2: Mm-hmm.
0: And Google uses that term to let you promote, basically subconsciously promote, that the only way to find out something is to use Google. But if you use DuckDuckGo, the search things that you will find is a little bit more unbiased.
2: It's different results.
0: Yeah, so unbiased result. Google gives you a result of a bias streak.
2: I never knew that.
0: I know. That's why I'm teaching you now.
2: Thank you.
0: That's what's called DuckDuckGo. You can go in your search engine. I mean, you can go in your app store and go DuckDuckGo, and then, you know, it's the same. It's actually, to me, it's better than Google. Let's go DuckDuckGo.
2: Okay. If you like the responses better, I'll start using it. See what.
0: Yeah, it's very good. Like it told me, French Montana and Max B, they got the wave, Coke Boy Wave.
2: Oh.
0: 2. It's called the Cosmo Brothers.
2: I actually. Never mind.
0: Okay. so it told me about that.
2: Good for them.
0: Yeah, so they told me that that project is coming. That's what told me that Drake.
2: Yes, oh my gosh. Three days.
0: Yeah, so that's coming out. It told me that there's got a couple people that's going to be on there. I'll sit my
2: 72-hour countdown.
0: Mm-hmm. Ah, my libation. And I didn't get a chance to listen to Lil TJ's project. I do want to listen to Lil TJ. Just want to big up some people out there. Who else do I need to listen to? Al Bial. I want to listen to Al Bial's project. I know he came out with stuff, and I'm super late to the party of Fetty Wap's project.
1: Mm-hmm.
0: So I want to
1: Chris Brown's project.
0: He's not from the town. That's why I didn't
1: listen. Oh, you said from the town. Got it.
0: I didn't say from the town. I was just bigging up people from the town.
1: Okay, gotcha.
0: I didn't listen to C. Breezy's project neither, which is a bummer.
2: You haven't?
0: No, you have?
2: Yeah, at least like 90% of it. Why haven't you, though? You've been hyping it up.
0: I know. Shout out to C. Breezy. I just haven't had the time because it was Mother's Day weekend. You know?
2: Yeah, it makes sense.
0: Yeah, it was Mother's Day. So, you know.
2: You were busy?
0: Kind of, I guess, you know. I don't know. I want to get to I'm gonna get to Fetty Wap. Let's do a classic Fetty Wap joint. Shout to Patterson. Patterson, y'all gotta slow down, man. Over the weekend, 7 people or 8 people shot, man. You know about that?
1: Nah, that's crazy though.
0: I know. When you start living in Jersey and stuff, you start getting the Jersey
1: news. New Jersey news.
2: We're not doing that, you guys. We're not doing that.
1: The Citizens app.
2: We're not talking about New Jersey in that way. In my presence.
0: No, I'm saying good things about
1: Jersey.
0: We're
1: reporting the news.
0: Yeah, we are reporting the news.
2: Oh, I thought you were putting Jersey down for a second.
0: Never that. We love Jersey, kid. What are you talking about? Yeah.
1: I'm just saying.
0: I said Patterson has to slow down.
1: Yeah.
0: Just Patterson. You have
1: some things going on. They need to slow down.
0: Yeah.
1: Real quick.
0: Patterson has to slow down. I was in Jersey Mother's Day week. I was at the factory.
2: In Jersey City,
0: Jersey City, yes.
2: Kind of doesn't count, but how was it?
1: Jersey How does City that not kind of count? That's crazy.
0: Jersey City doesn't count?
2: It's Jersey, but it's the city, so.
1: Jules said that, Jersey City, just letting y'all know.
0: Yeah, what are you talking about? We love Jersey City.
2: Yeah, shout out to Jersey City. It's not what I would consider, like, the suburbs of Jersey. It's like the
0: suburbs? Oh, okay.
2: It's like the outskirts, like, near
0: so what
2: city.
0: Is
2: it's
0: Jersey
2: different.
0: Then? Tell me what is Jersey then, Jules,
1: in your opinion.
2: A lot of people don't know Jersey, and they try to hate on Jersey. It's like, have you ever traveled through Jersey? Outside of Jersey City or Hoboken or Newark?
1: I have.
0: Mm-hmm.
2: Okay. So have you been to the nice suburban towns of
1: Jersey? I've
2: been to
1: the really nice suburban towns.
2: Okay. Mm-hmm. So hopefully you don't have
0: Franklin Lakes.
2: Yep.
0: Been at, yeah.
2: So hopefully you don't have any negativity to say about Jersey.
0: Washington Township.
2: Because I get a little pissed off and I...
0: Yeah, we've been there. Sorry. Cherry Hill, we haven't been down to. Yeah, like, you know, South Jersey.
2: You must not have been to the actual good parts of Jersey if you... talking smack about Jersey, and that's on you. Not you, but just in general.
1: Did you talk smack about Jersey?
2: Not you itself, but in general.
0: Know, the Branson is kicking in.
1: Yeah, it has to be. Because we're just bigging up Jersey.
0: Yeah, we was just talking about
2: Patterson. Saying in general.
1: We're just trying to figure out how Jersey City's not part of Jersey to you.
2: It's part of
0: actually,
2: Jersey.
0: You are talking smack about Jersey,
1: yeah,
0: actually.
1: Yeah, so you better get it together.
0: Yeah, hello.
2: Right? Yeah, well, they're like the city parts of New Jersey. It's a little different. It's not how you should expect New Jersey to be in full. Okay. If you don't know much about New Jersey.
1: Do you consider Long Island City, Queens?
2: Yes.
1: Oh, okay. So you don't consider Jersey City, Jersey?
2: I said I do consider it New Jersey. It just doesn't really count as like the overall.
1: Got it. Long Island City don't count either.
2: What do you think about Long Island City? I don't know much about it.
1: I think it's Queens.
2: Except for now I get my nails done there.
0: It's 10 minutes from here.
2: Queens, right? Queens Plaza is where I go.
0: Oh, that's not Long Island City.
2: Oh, wait. No, wait. Not Queens Plaza. Court Square? Wait, which is the one in Long Island City?
1: Shout out to Long Island City. Shout out to Queens. Shout out to Jersey.
0: Yeah, Sugar Wah. Daddy's is there. Mondays is a very melodious thing.
2: And my nail
0: girl.
2: Down
0: on Mondays. Let's do it. Fetty Wap. Let's go. Islam in the fam. I see y'all.

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4: I'm not going nowhere until at the DJ Self, the Gwinnett God goes off. I had to tell my man that the other day talking about let's go out. I said, do you see what time it is? The Gwinnett God is on. Power 105.1. Right now, the entire world is stopping and tuning in. DJ Self, the Gwinnett God is on right now. Turn your radios up. World famous topic time be crazy. Monday through Thursday, you ain't heard nothing like this. Your man sleeping with your best friend, let's talk about it. Athlete slid in the DM, let's talk about it. Topic time be crazy. I've seen people take a 4-hour lunch break just to tune in. I've seen people fall out over a difference of opinion about topic time. This gotta be the greatest show on earth. DJ Self, the Gwinnett God, we all locked in. New York, New Jersey, Connecticut, the entire tri-state. You ready, Self? On the count of three, let's go. 1, 2, 3.

0: 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If you're in your car, please slow down. Obey the traffic laws, please. All right, put your seatbelt on, your safety belt, buckle up. Why scenario?
1: Because we love Jesus, but we don't want to meet him today.
0: We all love Jesus, but we do not want to meet him today. Or whoever you believe, we don't want to meet none of them today. All right, please. Everybody loves heaven,
1: but nobody want to die.
0: Why me not know? Jules is here.
2: Hey.
0: Jules, you know, an interesting topic came up to yesterday. Well, actually, it was today. I was actually running around the town doing some promotions with French Montana and Max B.
2: Today?
0: And today, yeah, in the city.
2: What do you know?
0: What do you know, right? And this is my first time really hanging out with Max B or, like, interacting with him since he's been home. An interesting topic came up from one of his guards, right? And I say one of them because I don't want to get him jammed up or whatever. He has several guards, so you just figure it out. Eeny, meeny, miny, mo. He said something that I was like, dag, you know what? I had the same thought process as him, but, you know, some people didn't. And I didn't know if it was the same for females also. But I do want to tell you what happened. Would you like to know?
2: I would like to know.
0: Okay. So sexually.
1: What?
0: Yeah, sexually. He was telling about the sexual capade that he had, right? Okay. And
2: we're talking about Max B, right?
0: Not Max B.
2: Oh.
0: I said
2: his security guard?
0: His guard. One of the guards.
1: One of the guards.
0: He has several guards, but I said one of the guards. Mm-hmm. He has several, so you don't just say that particular one or whatever, right?
2: Yeah, no one knows who his guards are. I think we're good. But yeah, I'm interested.
0: Okay, so now apparently, he was getting fellatio, and he exploded, right? And Tri-State, we all know. I don't know. Just sidebar. I think I'm just like the weirdest guy in North America because I've never exploded from fellatio ever. So it must be, I don't know if I'm not getting throat goats. That's what they call them.
1: Throat goats.
0: Throat goats, or maybe it's just me, right? But anyway, so.
2: That's crazy.
0: I know. That's kind of crazy. I know, bummer. Sadness by me.
2: That's a disappointment to all of your exes right there.
0: I know. Mud in their face. So, but that wasn't the interesting part of him exploding. The interesting part was after she finished, she was trying to kiss him. And he turned his face and he was very upset. So now, this is the old age question. I do want to ask the tri-state area, especially females or something. Let's say you are engaging in oral sex. Fellas, you explode in a girl's mouth. She's giving you fellatio and she tries to kiss you. Are you kissing her back in the mouth? Ladies, a guy goes down on you and he's munchy, you know, licky, licky. And after he tries to kiss you, are you kissing him back or no? Holla at me, 800-585-1051. Kiss me.

0: 105.1. I'm still taking phone calls for our topic. My topic tonight is kiss me and I kiss you back. So now, Jules, you being the female in the room, right? I don't know if there's ever been a time where you gave someone fellatio and they exploded in
1: of
0: your
1: course.
0: Mouth. Okay, cool. So now, do women purposely try to do this, like try to kiss you in the mouth to see if you would taste themselves, or is it like you know not to try to kiss them in the mouth? Or
1: no, I wouldn't do it purposely because I feel like they might not want that. So I kind of just like gauge it, like do they not want me to go near their face now that that's happened, or do they not care? Okay. But I do have like the antennas up of like maybe they don't want me to kiss them.
0: Okay, so you in your experience you would think that the guy does not want that.
1: Yeah.
0: Cool. So fellas, I'm gonna ask you a question. Someone giving you fellatio, a woman, a guy, whatever your choice is. Shout out to Lamarck. You know what I'm saying, right? Is there a time where you would kiss her directly after? I'm talking about directly.
2: Wait,
0: I'm not talking
2: you,
0: about.
2: Wait, rewind. What'd you just say?
0: A girl, you skeet in a girl's mouth. What let me say it simpler scenario. You skeet in a girl's mouth.
2: Yes.
0: After you skeet in her mouth, she gets up and kisses you and tries to kiss
2: or
0: you
2: tries.
0: In the mouth. Tries to kiss
2: okay,
0: you.
2: Got it.
0: Would you kiss her back?
2: No.
0: You would not kiss her back. Why not? It's your own stuff.
2: Nah, I'm good.
0: It's your own stuff.
2: Go clean your mouth and come back. It's real quick.
0: It's your own stuff, though.
2: That's
0: right?
2: Fine. Is this the end of our, like, whole thing going
0: what
2: on?
0: What difference does it make? It's your own stuff.
2: I don't know if I'm swapping that kind of spit.
1: Why does it matter if it's the end?
2: I don't know if I'm kind of swapping that spit.
0: She said, what does it matter if it's the end or not?
2: Because I'm done. I hope she got hers because I got mine.
0: 800-581. You're the female in the room, and I'm asking you from a different perspective. If someone, a guy goes down on you and he's tasting you, and then afterwards he, you know, gets up and tries to kiss you in the mouth, would you kiss him?
1: Yeah.
0: You would? Tell me why.
1: I don't care.
0: Okay. All right, cool. So, ladies, I'm talking to you too. Ladies, would you kiss the guy after he, you know, after he's licky-licky'd you, you know, or you can also tell me from another perspective, after someone skeeted in your mouth and you got up and would guys allow you to kiss them? Holler at me, 800-585-1051. Kiss me and I'll kiss you back.
1: What song?
0: Hello?
3: Yo.
0: Yo, talk to me.
3: Hey, look, I look at it like this. When it comes to munching, women don't care about tasting themselves.
0: Okay.
3: Ain't no man want to taste that shit.
0: Don't curse, though. Don't curse.
3: Oh, my fault. Ain't no man want to taste themselves.
0: So, listen.
3: Like,
0: so you skeet. Hold on. So, you skeet in a girl's mouth, and she try to kiss you. You saying you not kissing her back?
3: Not at all.
0: Not at all. Tell me why not.
3: Nah. I'm sorry. I don't. It's like a no-fly zone.
0: No-fly zone.
3: Like, I'm good on that.
0: I'm Gucci.
3: I'm good on that. Like,
1: but if you don't explode...
3: Like girls, you can be munching on a girl, and she wanna see what she tastes like.
0: So real quick. So what if you don't explode in her mouth? She just whop you off, right? Then after that, she try to kiss you. You still gonna kiss her?
3: That's cool. I ain't gonna lie. It's the aftermath.
0: You sing, God.
3: Hey, you.
0: Hey, yeah, you did.
3: Fire,
0: you
3: bud.
0: Yo, you a pee-pee sucker.
2: Yeah,
0: you're crazy. Yo. 800-585-1051. I'm talking to the tri-state area. Listen, you're practicing oral sex. Right? You're practicing oral sex. And, fellas, I'm talking to the fellas. You skeet in the girl's mouth, or she give you a hand or anything. She gets up and tries to kiss you. Are you kissing her back? Ladies, the guy goes down on you. Afterwards, he tries to kiss you. Are you still kissing the guy in the mouth? Jules said.
1: I said that's fine.
0: That's fine. Okay. But when a guy skeet in your mouth, mm-hmm. you wouldn't try to kiss him because you think he wouldn't like it.
1: Yeah, I would feel a little bit hesitant. I would feel like if he's reciprocating the energy or not, and if it doesn't seem like he's about it, I wouldn't do that.
0: I'm pretty sure there's some freaky guys out here that'd be like, yo, I want you to spit it in my mouth or something like that.
2: Yeah, no.
0: It's going to be somebody out there.
1: Oh,
0: you can
1: gosh.
0: Remain anonymous if you want, fellas.
1: Yeah, call us and tell us the freaky-ish. Let's hear it. Give us a call. 1-800-585-1051.
0: Yes, 800-585-1051. Call us up, y'all. It's time.

0: 5-1, I'm here. It's topic time. Now listen, I got the official word. It's called snowballing. I do not practice snowballing. No way, no how. Just for the sake of everything. But who's this on the phone? Hello?
1: You couldn't.
2: Hi.
0: What's up? Hi. What's up? Oh, hello. What the? What up?
2: Hi. I was never. What the hell?
0: What's up? What's your name?
2: Shmuel.
0: What?
3: What's your name?
0: Listen. So listen. You skeet in somebody's mouth, right? And then they try to kiss you. Would you kiss them? Would you kiss them afterwards?
2: Hell no.
0: You would not. Tell me why not.
2: Because it's disgusting.
1: You never try what your own tastes like?
2: Well, to be honest, I once tried it. I was very curious. But,
1: in what capacity did you try it, though? Like, what was that?
0: Oh, so you tried the snowball?
2: Well, no. I did it on my hand, and then I tried it.
0: Hey, hold on. So you skied it in your hand, and then you lit your own hand?
2: Just to taste it, just to try.
0: And what you was like, yo, let me see how my libation tastes.
3: That's crazy.
2: I was curious.
1: Well, all these girls are tasting.
0: Don't judge. I'm not judging you. I'm not. Listen, I don't judge. I am not judging you. Salute to you. But did you find out how your thing tastes?
2: Yeah, and it's not good.
0: I don't even know. I don't even want to know how it tastes. Maybe Jules may want to know. But
1: I
2: think you should try it.
0: I'll pass. There's certain things I wouldn't, like monkey piss and things like, I don't think certain things I just know I would not try. So I'm a pass on that one. But good looking. Thank you for calling and thank you for listening. Let's go to the next caller, line number 14.
4: Hello? I don't know.
0: Yo, what's up? What up?
4: Get in, my boy.
0: What's up, my boy? Yeah, listen, you know my topic tonight.
4: Word.
0: What's up?
1: How do you feel about the topic?
4: Yeah, I mean...
0: Don't curse.
1: I would kiss my girl
0: back, man. You would. Wait, hold on. So you skied the girl mouth, you gonna kiss her? Yeah, you went. Oh, you hung up now. Yo, own up to your stuff, homeboy. It's okay. If you like snowballing, I just found out what it is. It's called snowballing. I never knew that they had a term.
1: I never knew that either.
0: Yeah, it's called snowballing. Hello?
4: Yo.
0: What's up? Talk to me.
4: Yo, I'm trying to comment.
0: We listening to you. The whole tri-state is listening to you. It's about 1.4 million people listening to you. Say something. Come on, let's do it.
4: Yo, y'all talk about the subject about somebody, my lady sucking me off, and I'm pushing her in the mouth. I'm not doing that, B.
0: Tell me why not. Don't curse. Why not?
4: I'm because, bro, females is more nasty than us.
0: What you mean?
4: And me personally, I'm not going to, I'm gay. If I kiss her, I think she's been swallowing me, man.
1: You care that much when it's your own DNA? It's your own DNA, so it really grosses you out that much?
4: Listen, I don't know who I'm talking to right now, but I'm not doing that. That's gay. That's swallowing. If I'm swallowing my feet, man. It's like swallowing another man's penis.
1: No, she swallowed it. We're not talking about you swallowing necessarily.
0: Well, she did have a point, right? She said that that's like your own DNA. So you like ashamed of what's coming out your body?
4: Nah, I'm not ashamed, but I'm not going. I don't want to taste my own sperm. I don't want to taste my own sperm, beloved.
1: You don't want to taste your own kids?
4: Hell no! That's what our females is for.
0: Yo,

0: salute to you, King. All right. Listen. Don't trust that area. Fellas, if you're driving right now, don't let nobody take you off your square. If you like to snowball, continue to do your thing, right? If you don't want to kiss your own libations, and I'm not. Listen, trust that area. I'm just keeping it real. It's never in America's God's green earth. It's not that much alcohol in this world that's going to let me, somebody snowball me.
1: Yeah, but but you can't do that because you've never exploded in someone's mouth.
0: I have. Trust that here. I've never exploded off a head ever in my life. Right? So that is probably mathematically and physically
1: you do
0: impossible.
1: Need to figure out a way to resolve that issue.
0: I know I gotta find better throat goats or something. Maybe I don't know. Gotta do that. Maybe
1: something needs to happen.
0: You think it's me? Saying it's me?
1: I have no idea.
0: It's fine if you want to say it's me. It's all right. I got thick skin.
1: You should try other alternatives that would potentially help.
0: What other alternatives could I have?
1: There are things if you go to one of those sex stores.
0: It's my pee-pee in the mouth. What else could I put?
1: There's throat numbing spray. You could have someone try throat numbing spray.
0: Well,
1: it'll
0: go deeper.
1: If you
0: numb your thing, then it won't do anything.
1: No,
0: it's
1: just for the girl's throat, so that it doesn't hit the gag reflex.
0: I don't know. I've never had a penis in my mouth, and I don't think I would ever. I'm not going to say think. I know I would never want that ever in my life.
1: I really hope that you find a girl and it happens for you.
0: Please, all right? But we're going off the subject. The subject tonight. Listen, ladies, you can call me too. 800-585-1051. A guy goes down on you. After he goes down, he tries to kiss you. Ladies, are you kissing him? Fellas, keep it super real.
1: Call us.
0: We talking about snowballing, right? Snowballing, not loose balling. Snowballing, right? A girl, you skeet in a girl's mouth. Then she tries to kiss you. I know girls try to do that. I know girls be like, let me just try to do that. To gross the guy. I don't know. Are you letting her kiss you in the mouth? Holla at me. 800-585-1051. And salute to the fella that tried to taste his own libation. So, I mean, listen, he might have something you may want to see, what you giving the girl. You know what I'm saying? He could be like, yo, I ate some pineapples today. Let me see if it's sweet. Okay.
1: Don't be nervous. You're anonymous.
0: Don't be nervous to tell us the truth. We don't judge here. 800-585-1051.
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Real over everything, I'm in force. Lit up the city when I got a torch. I went and got it, I didn't have a choice. I'm from the dirty, we took the north. Step on the second, show no remorse. Straight in the streets when I jump out the porch. Yeah, Mrs. Trendsetter, whatever she do, they bite.

0: 800-585-1051. Keep calling, y'all. We're here. Hello, Snowballing. What up?
1: Hey, how you doing?
0: I'm good, baby girl. Listen, the phone lines are lighting up. I'm seeing that this snowballed in the springtime here in New York City. It's crazy. Hello?
1: I'm in Jersey City.
0: Okay, I apologize. Shout out to Jersey City. And Jersey City is Jersey, right?
2: Yes.
1: Yes.
0: Okay, yeah, because Jules is talking something. I don't know what Jules is talking about.
3: I was just saying it's not the biggest representation of New Jersey as a whole, not hating on Jersey City. I'm a Jersey girl. I love it, too.
0: Okay, cool. So now we're talking snowballing, right? So listen, a guy goes down on you, right? You listen, he goes down on you. And now after he finished, he gets up and tries to kiss you in the mouth. Are you doing that?
1: Uh-huh.
0: Okay, and why have you? Do you feel comfortable doing that? Is you good?
1: I'm comfortable doing it, but mostly the man would just grab my face and kiss me.
0: And you just let him do it?
1: Yeah, because I don't stink.
0: Okay, no, we didn't say you stink. We didn't say you stink. We didn't say that. I'm just asking a question. That's what you wanted to answer, correct?
1: Yeah. Also, the men, I have dated men who have chased themselves. Like, who have chased after they ejaculate.
3: Themselves? How?
1: Like, after I gave them pleasure and they came, they have kissed me after on their own terms.
2: With it in your mouth? With the you know what I mean?
0: No, she probably swallowed it, though.
1: Oh, I'm a spitter, not a swallower.
0: Oh, you're a spitter. Oh, sucks for you.
3: Why do you spit?
2: Grow up. Grow up. Why you spitting? Grow up.
1: I'm giving it right back to you.
3: It was a genuine question. I don't judge.
1: I'm giving it right back to you.
0: Thank you for calling.
3: Just one big goal.
0: Spitters and quitters.
2: Grow up.
0: Hello?
4: Hello?
0: What's up? Talk to me.
4: Yeah. Hey, man. I had to talk about this conversation, man.
0: You did about snowballing? What happened? After she kissed you skidded in her mouth, she kissed you?
4: Hey, listen. Absolutely. Because you know
0: I knew that happened to you. You sound like a pee-pee sucker. Alright, go ahead.
4: Go ahead. I call it having good sex.
3: You call it what?
2: Having good sex.
0: No, it's called snowballing, homeboy. It's not called good sex.
3: It's not even
0: that's
3: sex.
0: Called nasty.
4: I've never heard of the snowballing. But I don't know. I went down on plenty of females, and everybody just kissed right after.
0: I know. That's what I do. I do believe that girls be trying to, but I think they do that for like. Powerless, like to see, like if you going, like yeah, if I gotta taste this, you gonna taste this too. No, Jules.
3: I don't expect that.
4: I don't see it like that. I mean, listen, if she can kiss you after he already swallowed, she's good.
0: Okay. All right. Well, thanks for calling, homeboy. Good looking. All right. We gonna take some more phone calls. We still here. All right. What's up? Hello.
5: So, what's up, man?
0: What's up, my G? You good?
5: Yeah, I'm good.
0: All right, that's what's up. You know our topic tonight, man. These girls is exposing these guys, man.
5: Nah, but I'm going to tell you a true story. 100%. Check it.
0: All right, we listening.
5: This is my girl at the time, right?
0: Okay.
5: And every time I used to bust off, she used to be like, yo, don't bust in my mouth.
0: Okay.
5: So every time I bust off, I was busting her mouth.
0: Okay.
3: Even though she said don't?
5: I caught it in the mouth, and she turned around and kissed me and spit it back in my mouth.
0: How did that make you feel?
5: I was mad as a mother, but I did do it. You know what I'm saying? Because she was like, yeah, I'm going to get your ass back.
3: Have you ever had a woman spit on your face or something?
5: That wasn't the topic.
0: Stick to the script.
2: Like, mind your business. It's mind your business.
3: Sorry, my mind gets really curious.
0: He says, stick to the script.
5: She spit it back in my mouth.
0: How did that make you feel? Don't curse. How did that make you feel?
5: I was upset, but I got her point. I never did that shit again.
0: Yeah, well, don't
5: but
0: do
5: yeah,
0: it no
5: she
0: more.
5: Got
0: right?
5: me back.
0: Don't do it no more. Thank you for calling, man. All right. 800-585-1051. 12 o'clock. It's that midnight mix. We do slow jams. I'm going to slow it down for a little bit for the ladies.
2: Shout out to Shelly. Shout out to Jersey. Shout out to Shelly on the check-in. She said our topic is crazy.
0: That's what she did. Well, shout out to her. I am also giving away Chris Brown and Usher tickets.
2: Yes.
0: Right? It's called the R&B Tour. It's coming to our city, but this is very simple, right? You go to YouTube, subscribe to Apartment 5H. It's called Apartment 5H, APT 5H, and a lucky subscriber on Thursday will get a pair of tickets to see Usher and C. Breezy, Chris Brown. Shout out to Chris Brown. He just came out with an album. I didn't get a chance to listen to it, but I think it's number one. Huh?
3: Yeah, I like the song Body Goals.
0: Body Goals.
3: Yeah.
0: I'm going to check that one out first.
3: Yes.
0: Body Goals.
3: With Tank. You know, with Tank, it's magic.
0: Okay, cool. Thank you. Thanks for that. I appreciate it. Yeah, all right,
3: skip
0: cool.
3: The whole
0: we learned something album. Today, snowballing.
2: Facts.
0: Yeah, something I will never participate in.
3: Never say
0: no
3: never.
0: Under no circumstances.
3: Right. Oh, all right. It's never?
0: Yeah, under none, okay? 800-585-1051.
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0: 651. We still taking phone calls. What up? Hello?
1: What's up, God?
0: What's up, God? What's your name, man? No, don't even tell me your name, because if you say something, I don't want to mess up what you got going on. All right, keep it real. Listen, what's up? You getting whopped, shorty whopping you up, then you explode. Right? After you explode, right, she try to kiss you in the mouth. What is you doing? Keep it real. All
1: right, so I'm going to keep it real. If shorty makes me explode the way you're saying it, and I'll make sure that she swallowed it, you feel me, all that shit gone, I'll give her a kiss.
0: You snowballer! You a snowballer!
2: Wait, so why don't you care, though? You just don't GIF?
1: Nah, it's just, if it's that good, you know, she deserves a kiss, you feel me? So she knows she come back.
0: Mm-hmm. Okay, you got a strategy. Okay.
1: Yeah, most definitely.
2: Praise
0: I
2: her. Praise that lady.
0: No, I did not hurt her. What are you talking about? You heard. We got with the strategy. Hello? All right, thank you for calling. If you call us up, just please be ready to talk. All right, hello? Yo, yo. Don't be scared now. All right, 800-585-1051. Keep calling.
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1: Yo, what up? What up? New York, New York. This New York Smitty. You tuned into Power 105.1. The Gwynn and God. DJ Self. Talk is cheap. 30 South.

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0: 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You in the mix with my homie DJ South. 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

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I'm here chilling with DJ Self on Power 105.1. Gwinnin', Gwinnin'.

call this one Brunt Songs. Ladies, if you're in your car right now, pull your cell phone out and film yourself. I'll post you. But first, put your seatbelt on. We love Jesus, but we don't want to meet him today. 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
0: Now listen, try say this.

0: Before I go sing. 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One time for Ashanti, I see you. I'm just playing brunch records. Let's get back to the program. Woo! Records you need to play at a brunch. Records you want to hear at a brunch. Let's go.
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0: Ladies, I hear you, ladies. 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Oh! 800-585-1051. Ladies, get in tune with me. I'm here. I'm here for you, baby. 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At me at.
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0: Woohoo! 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
0: 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You got it. Get your bread up. 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

0: 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You still with me, ladies? What's up?
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0: Oh, man. Somebody singing it.

0: 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Self is in the building. 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

0: Another shout out to everybody that rocked out with me during that whole mix right now. Shout out to my man A Boogie, right? On the 15th, that's Friday. That's this Friday. My boy Caesar, that's right. Caesar Entertainment. We got A Boogie and Salsa Con Fuego. My man Flipstar Freedom, Manny Mills will all be in the building ripping that set down. Also, I'm doing it up with my man Fetty Wap and friends on the 23rd. That's Saturday on the 23rd. That's going down. Also, where we gonna be at? XL Nightlife. So that's XL in Jersey. Club XL in Jersey. That's Elizabeth, New Jersey. So that's going down. Also, Big Gemini Affair on June 13th. The Gwinnegard DJ Self. I'll be ripping that thing down too.
1: That's my Geminis.
0: The Geminis is good. South Beach. I'll be in South Beach. So big up to them. Also,
2: where is South Beach? Because people might get confused.
0: South Beach is in Astoria, Queens. I appreciate you, you know, really paying attention to that one. That was good, right? Also, I'll be in Jersey again. Is this considered Jersey? Jersey? Elizabeth, New Jersey? Is that Jersey?
2: That's Jersey.
0: Okay, cool. Elizabeth, New Jersey. I'll be in Dulce doing that also. So a lot of things is going down this week. So, you know, that's going to be a doozer. Also, Apartment 5H. That's on YouTube. So I want to big those things up. And shout out to Abagai Lavish Peace. His birthday also. So he called me twice. So I'm guessing he wanted to invite us to his birthday.
2: Happy birthday.
0: Maybe something like that.

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1: 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New York's hip hop and R&B.
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0: 800-585-1051. It's the Gwinning God. We're here all the way to 2 a.m.
1: Gwinning God.
0: Jules, what's up? What you got going on, Jules?
1: Nothing really. I'll give a quick shout out to my nail girl since we were talking about Long Island City.
0: Okay, Long Island City, okay.
1: Mm-hmm. Queensboro Plaza. On Instagram, The Nail Galore. She's really easy to get to. I know it's hard to find good nail artists in the city that do stuff cute, but it's really convenient to get to, and she's good at what she does, so feel free to check her out. And she's mad patient. I went to her the other day, and she's like, pick which red shade you want. And I'm like, oh my gosh, I don't know what red shade.
0: My favorite color on nails is red. I like red.
1: I want, and so she's very patient. So The Nail Galore, shout out to her.
0: Salute to her. All right, one time. I'd get my nails done too. I don't have, like, I'm not in love with a nail person.
1: You get your nails done too?
0: Yeah, I do.
1: Por qué? Just so
0: I get manis and petties.
1: And petties?
0: Yeah.
1: Let me see your nails.
0: Yeah, like so, I usually like to just I get manis and petties.
1: So you get a little shade on top, not even clear.
0: Yeah, so you can tell.
1: Yeah, I can tell.
0: Yeah, I put like a little like a pink gloss.
1: Why?
0: I just wanted to look pinkish.
1: Why?
0: I don't know. I just think it looks cool.
1: Okay.
0: You don't like that? You think I should just get it straight clear?
1: I think you should do whatever you want to do.
0: Thank you. I appreciate you. Salute. Shout out to all my fellas out there, too. Remember, Thursday, Amateur Night Thursday, Sugar Daddies is going down, baby. $500 cash prize to all the amateurs. Shout out to Lady L and the fam. I see you. I also, Monday, Cash Out Mondays at Sugar Daddies. $500 will get you a bottle of 1942 and $300 in singles. Shout out to my man, Islam. Shout out to my man, Money Marv. Salute. Shout out to all the mothers. Mother's Day weekend pass. Also, Memorial Day weekend is coming up.
1: So soon, sneaking up on us.
0: Yeah. And salute to our Knickerbockers, the Knicks. We want to love them.
1: Good luck to them the next round.
0: Uh-huh. So, one time. All right. We're here all the way to 2 o'clock. I got a chance to see Charlamagne. I haven't seen Charlamagne in about like 2 years.
1: How was that?
0: It was good. Charlamagne remembered a time when I had I was the engine that got him hired here at Power 105.
1: Mm-hmm. Okay, well, good for him to recognize that.
0: I think he should pay me some of that big check that he got.
1: Even just 10%.
0: Yeah, I didn't even think about that scenario.
2: What?
0: Charlamagne should pay me a percentage of that big check.
1: But shout out to Charlamagne, though.
2: That long time ago, you think you should have got
0: there's that? There's no a such thing ago. As no time where you should recoup. Oh. Yeah, Charlamagne.
1: Good luck.
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0: knows. I'll be scheming this up these millions. Now these haters can't believe that I'm him.
1: Power. 1, 5, 1.

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1: What's up, it's Ella Mae.
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0: Alright, we up out of here. Listen, if anybody got the AP plug, I do want the swatch. That's good marketing. I gotta start figuring out how to market something like that. Just have everybody just looking at something and going crazy for it.
1: Everybody is definitely talking about
0: this. Like, you know, fooling the market.
2: Yeah.
0: Okay. 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
2: I'm Jules Joplin.
0: All right. And Scenario, what's your handle?
1: At DJ Scenario, you know, the party starter. Let's go.
0: All right, cool. All right, and salute to our Knicks, man. All right, let's go all the way. All right, let's win this thing.
2: Thanks for everyone that's calling in and telling us their views on the topic.
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DJ Steph Cakes right here on Power 5.1, home of the Breakfast Club, and Angie Martinez. Happy Wednesday, y'all. We made it halfway through the week. The weekend is almost here, so you know I'm going to get y'all right. I have all your favorite joints coming up this hour. Let's kick it off with some R&B. Olivia Dean, Man I Need, up next on Power 5.1.

One home of the Breakfast Club and Angie Martinez. It's your girl DJ Steph Cakes, and y'all know I'm bringing you guys that sugar, that spice, and everything nice during this graveyard shift. So turn me up, come on, let's get right. I got more music on the way, some Zeddy Will, some DaBaby, but let's get to this Crest Brown, Bryson Tiller. It depends on.

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Shout out to the whole Branson gang, baby. It's your girl, Tu Bicochito Favorito, DJ Steph Cakes, right here on Power 5.1, home of the Breakfast Club. And Angie Martinez, Tri-State. I'm taking calls, requests, all that good stuff. 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

What it do, it's your boy Baby Jesus, aka the baby, the prettiest shot the nigga lie. 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You ass nigga.

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Lil Uzi, what you saying? Right here on Pounder 5.1, home of the Breakfast Club, and Angie Martinez. You already know Tubico Chito Favoritos in the building. I'm turning up with you guys on a Wednesday. This late night shift ain't for the week, but you know that I'm going to get y'all right, and we're going to have some fun, and we're going to turn up. Let's get to this new little baby, Miss Trendsetter, on Pounder 5.1.

No, she thinks she me when she driving the store. Real over everything, I'm enforced. Lit up the city when I got a torch. I went and got it, I didn't have a choice. I'm from the dirty, we took the north. Step on the, I can't show no remorse. Straight in the streets when I jump out the porch. Yeah, Mrs. Trendsetter, whatever she do, they bite.

one was for my ladies, Tyla Chanel, right here on Pound 5.1, home of the Breakfast Club and Angie Martinez, Tri-State. 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Make sure y'all check it out. And while you're at it, make sure y'all follow me on that Instagram at DJ Steph Cakes. Drop them cake emojis in my comments so I know y'all up rocking with me. All right, let's switch it up real quick. Let's get to this Dave and Thames Rain Dance on Pond 5.1.

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3: I. Yeah.

Some new Tim's, what you need right here on Pound 5.1, home of the Breakfast Club and Angie Martinez. And you know I got what you need. Coming up next, some Mariah the Scientist, some Chris Brown, and I got some Don Toliver on the way too. I'm taking calls, requests, all that good stuff. Hit me up, 1-800-585-1051. Or you can hit me up on that Instagram, at DJ Steph Cakes. You know the vibes, baby. Let's switch it up. Let's turn up. Let's get to this twerking with your friends, Eddie Will. I'm Pound 5.1.

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cupcakes, holding y'all down during this late night shift as always. Shout out to anybody that's up rocking with me. I appreciate it. My Uber drivers, truck drivers, sanitation workers, anybody tuned in, I appreciate y'all. Y'all have no idea. Hit me up though if you have any requests, any shout outs. I got you. Let's get to some new Don Toliver, Body, right here on Pond 5.1.

Luico Chito, baby, holding down this overnight shift on a, I almost said on a Monday, on a Wednesday. How we feeling? It's your girl DJ Steph Cakes, bringing you guys that sugar, that spice, and everything nice on this late night snack show. Let's kick it off with some A Boogie. Here's Part of Me on Pond 5.1.

XB ever since you left me right here on Partner 5.1, home of the Breakfast Club and Angie Martinez. It's your heavy hitter, the Branson Queen, Duico Chito, DJ Steph Cakes, ya tu sabe. Shout out to anybody on the check-in. I still got more music on the way. I'm taking calls, requests, all that good stuff on a Wednesday. Like I said, we made it halfway through the week. The weekend is almost here, so y'all know I'ma get y'all right. Alright, let's slow down real quick. Let's get to Mariah the Scientist, Burning Blue on Partner 5.1.

favorite joints out right there. Shout out to ASAP Rocky. That was Stay Here for Life featuring Brent Faiyaz. And you already know it's your girl DJ Steph Cakes. So we got Chito Favoritos in the building, baby. What's up? How we feeling? The vibes are really good right now. Shout out to anybody that's up rocking with me. I appreciate it. I got a couple of people on my Instagram live. So follow your girl if you're trying to tap in at DJ Steph Cakes. I still got more music on the way, of course. So turn me up. Let's get to this Jordan Adetunchi Kalani up next on Pond 5.1.

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time for tonight. Shout out to anybody that was rocking with me. I appreciate it. Tomorrow, we back at it again. I'll be holding down that Live of Five mix on the Angie Martinez show and a little bit of Cakes on Duty on that Twitch. So tap in with me. Follow me on that Instagram, that Twitch, that YouTube, that TikTok, everything at DJ Steph Cakes. Luigo Chito Favorito is signing out. But stick around. We got the world's most dangerous morning show, The Breakfast Club, coming up next right here on Pod 5.1. Peace.

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0: Envy, Jess Hilarious, Charlamagne Tha God. We are the Breakfast Club. Lorna Rose is here as well. We got a special guest in the building. Her new book is out right now, Live Your Promise. Ladies and gentlemen, Dr. Cheyenne Bryant. Welcome back.
1: Listen, Breakfast Club fam, I love being here. I'd be seeing you out at the Diddy trial, seeing you out at the Boosie, Jeezy concert. Maya, yep. Let me tell you. There was music playing, and then there was music playing.
2: Can you tell the people he really be DJing?
1: No.
2: I go out, when he go places, I go, because I always have a good time, but they be trying to play with him up here, like he don't be knowing what he doing.
1: Envy, did I not come behind that stage, tap
0: yes, you
1: and
0: did.
1: Say, listen, the entire party concert was jumping because he was on fire.
0: Mm-hmm. Thank you.
1: At the DJ booth. I looked up, I'm like, who is that? And I was like, aw, that's DJ Envy. Yeah, you killed it.
0: And I think you need a new name, right? You Dr. Cheyenne Bryant here, but you need like a Shy. Because she was Shy that weekend.
1: Oh, yeah.
0: No, you don't understand. Every Boosie verse and record, she knew from head to end.
1: You talking too much.
0: Every Jeezy. Yo, you don't understand. I'm going to tell one story.
1: You're going to just start off messing.
0: She puts her own words in there. Right? So you know Jeezy. I'm the realest. Yeah. She be like, I'm the real doctor in here. You already know. I'm like, the
1: headshot. You got to see. That's why you got to have everybody sign an NDA.
2: Damn it.
1: Everybody got to sign an NDA. You know?
2: I love that for
1: it's
2: you.
1: It's called a hybrid. I got to be able to have a good time.
0: I ain't mad at you.
1: Why I got to be able to be relatable to people.
2: Why do the people be mad when you are out having a good time? Because that made me think of when you went to Jeezy's concert and it was a whole discourse about your outfit at the concert.
1: So Jeezy, they weren't mad because the doc was having a good time. They were mad because of what I wore.
2: Yeah.
1: It was black tie to me. It wasn't black tie to some other people. And you know, this is the thing. I have agency over a couple things. One of those happened to be me and what I wear.
2: Mm-hmm.
1: And so I'm going to always wear what I want to wear. And again, you know, my clients, my doc squad, my fan base, those are my people. Those are my village. My goal is not to sit up here and try to convince folks who have already made up their mind to either misunderstand me or dislike me to like me. Mm-hmm. I will spend my entire life having to continuously convince them to like, understand. And that's just a responsibility that I'm not going to take on. I don't think anybody should do that. We all have our village, and our job is to cater to, love, and nurture our village.
0: Mm-hmm.
1: Once you start going outside of that, then you have to spend your whole life trying to make sure these people continuously like you.
2: Mm-hmm.
1: And then you live in dogma, and dogma will eat your ass up alive. And it's just not worth it. It's a bill that you don't want to ever have to pay.
0: Does it bother you at all?
1: Which part?
0: The way that people attack you. Because you get attacked a lot.
1: It doesn't bother me. It comes with the territory. And I think that any of us who are either in the industry, in media, a celebrity, who has a certain level of fame, or even just came from the inner city, right, and knows what it is to be an attractive woman in the hood, in the inner city, you get a lot of rhetoric, and you understand that the outside chatter is a part of being successful. And then I say this with humility, but it's the truth. And you add on beauty, you add on being articulated or educated, and you know, beating a lot of the statistics and the odds that come from being an inner city, you know, little girl or boy, it comes with the territory. So I always say that, you know, Jesus served the church, died for the church, and the church, Judas, his disciple, set him up. The people he loved and he served set him up to be crucified. So why do we personalize when people, i.e. our disciples, our folks who were never our disciples and our people, have an issue with us, try to take us down or set us up for failure? That is a part of being great. That is a part of people witnessing you be in your lane and do what you do. And them saying, I either don't have the capacity to do so, I would love to do it. And what I've learned, y'all, is that people don't always want to occupy your space. They want your territory. And if you understand that, then you occupy the territory that God has given you, because no one can take what God has given you. You can't miss what's yours.
2: Mm-hmm.
1: And if your faith, which is an action word, stands on that, then what are you personalizing when people have an issue with you? One. Number two, people literally pay for the kind of internet attention that I get. They create storylines for the headlines and the blog attention and the virality that I get. I don't pay for any of it.
0: Mm-hmm.
1: I just show up and be me. And so, no, it doesn't bother me. What I will say is there's times where Dr. Bryant has to check Cheyenne on some of my clapbacks. Because some of my clapbacks be like, you know, well, your mama. And I say, you can't say that. But then I'm like, you can. But I'm like, don't. So It has stretched my bandwidth. It has really shown me how emotionally intelligent I am. And it also has shown me where I have some growth in the emotional maturity space when I'm thinking mm-hmm. of clapping back or saying something that could really gut people.
0: A lot of the backlash comes from people in your field, right?
1: Come on.
0: Other doctors, therapists, life coaches. And what I say is they say the reason that you don't get questioned or tested as much is because of your quote-unquote looks.
1: You know, Envy, I said this last time I was on. You might be my alter ego brother. Because some of the stuff you say is just right up the alley of what needs to be addressed. So there's pretty privilege, and I've learned that there's pretty punishment. And I didn't really understand that term until I got into my field. And I want to say this. I've been in my field for 18 years. I didn't get into this field to become famous, to become a celebrity. I got in this field because I was a little girl from the inner city who was tenacious and determined to make it out. Mm-hmm. And I had a lot of broken pieces and abandonment. And when God provided me tools that helped me take my broken pieces and make peace from it, go from my wilderness into my promised land, which I talk about in my book, Live Your Promise, I thought, wait a minute, I got to make sure I give everybody I come in contact with these principles, because everyone deserves that freedom and that healing that I'm experiencing, what I call God's peace. All right. And so with that, people got a whiff of it. And, you know, the fan base, the folks made me famous, made me a celebrity. I did not grow up and say, hey, I want to just listen. I'm a good looking woman. I've had access to the industry for my entire life. If I wanted to be famous, I would have went maybe the actress route or the modeling route. Easy call for me. It would have been so easy. I've never had an agent. I've never had a manager. So what I'm saying is this came to me and I had to continuously remind people I'm in a field where I am taking on people's luggage. I am unpacking it and I am helping them process through their stuff so they can have a better quality of life. They can have mental health and they can actually have tools to sustain their well-being. So none of that, no one goes to college and gets multiple degrees to say, I want to be famous. Now, do I love it here? Yeah, I love it. I'm grateful for it. I appreciate it. And the other thing is, you know, I created my own lane as a psychology expert life coach. So when people see that they went into a group that wasn't a lane, they just fell into being a part of a group, and they're looking at this other woman who they're like, wait a minute, you know, she created her own lane and she's totally killing it. It's like, yo, there's only room for me in the lane that I created. And I would like if y'all put your blinker on when you're trying to get over. Because a lot of times you're trying to just get over in my lane. It's like, but it doesn't work like that. If folks would concentrate on either asking, buying books, looking at my videos, booking a session to say, doc, how did you do it? I'm not a gatekeeper. I love putting people on. The quickest way to wealth is through serving people. I'm in a service position. As a psychology expert life coach, I am serving people all day long. As president of NAACP, the biggest civil rights organization in Los Angeles for 14 years, that is a service position. We don't get paid to run a civil rights organization. That is volunteer work I've done for 14 years. And so if folks would focus on, doc, how did you create your own lane? I would give them the tools like I'm doing in my book, Live Your Promise, about how I did it, how I went from the hood to the hills. Was it hard? Yeah. Is it possible? Absolutely. Am I the only one that can do it? Hell no. The tools I use, if you apply it, you will get the same result. Just like baking a cake.
0: All right, we got more with Dr. Cheyenne Bryant when we come back. Her new book, Live Your Promise, is out today. It's The Breakfast Club. Good morning.
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0: Morning, everybody. It's DJ Envy, Jess Hilarious, Charlamagne Tha God. We are The Breakfast Club. Lon La Rosa's here as well. We're still kicking it with Dr. Cheyenne Bryant. What do you say to those people? Like, you told us what you studied and what you did and the schooling that you got and the classes that you take. But, you know, when I said I did a deep dive, some people were like, well, how can she tell me about my marriage when she hasn't been married? Or how can she tell me about my family or my kids when she hasn't been through that? Even though you studied it and you got your degree in it. So what do you say to those people?
1: So you're just going to cook the whole interview, just going to cook? All your questions going to be...
0: Because you know what? Because...
1: Just tell them that we talked about this
0: interview. But what I say, like, you know, and I looked, it wasn't like, you know, 2 years ago. This is like a week ago. And I'm like, Jesus Christ, y'all trying to stomp out the Cheyenne Bryant like my Knicks did the Philly Sixers. But God.
1: Yeah. And we know
0: that. Shout out to Philadelphia 76ers.
1: And we know that's not going to happen. You know, that's just not going to happen. You can't have what God has given me. It don't work like that. And you can't be in my lane. You couldn't ride in this lane if I gave you the opportunity to. So whatever star you wishing on, baby, wish a little bigger, because that's not going to happen. But your question was, what do I think about people who say, I'm not married, so how can I teach folks?
0: Correct.
1: So this is the thing. I do not teach people how to be married. Marriage is between you and your partner. That's your agreement. That's your covenant. And however you two decide to create and curate your marriage, I can't teach you that. What I teach people is how to get out of their own way, because happy, healed people make happy, healed marriages. Miserable, unhappy people create miserable marriages. Traumaed out folks create trauma bonds. Healed people create healed bonds. I teach you envy. How do you process through your trauma so you don't bleed on your wife? I teach you, Lauren, how do you get out of your daddy issues? Not saying you have them, your daddy issues, your parental issues. Okay, well, I'm on point today. Out of your daddy issues, right? So that you don't point and project your pain onto this man who is loving the hell out of you and doesn't deserve that. If I could teach you how to heal those and how to get out of your way with that, then I have helped you become a better woman for yourself, which in return is going to do what? Benefit the collective of that marriage. No one can teach people how to be married. We teach you how to get out of your own way so you and your partner can be healthy. That's it. Because no matter how much we teach you the proper tools of marriage, if you are traumatized out and your abandonment is sabotaging this thing, mm-hmm. those tools will not be effective until I help you get out of your way.
2: There another conversation in your community of work is with people feeling like you don't have the educational background that they're like out here searching for or whatever, right? The biggest thing is like in a normal situation, if because I've heard you say that you're dealing with your own like wounds of like being abandoned and like how you'll self-sabotage in certain situations.
1: How I have. I used to, past tense, yes.
2: Yeah, so a lot of people who are in your lane, they're like, okay, if I know that personally about myself, I depend on my education to be able to put that to the side and give you the tools. And I know some people are upset because they're like, well, they're trying to say you don't have the education, but then you also have this your own issues in your real life. So how are you mm-hmm. separating the two if one thing is their legend is not there?
1: Yeah, I got you. I hear the question. So the work that I've done on my abandonment that has created a healing in me and really allowed me to identify my pain pockets, right? So to where I don't sabotage anymore. I'm able to have emotional intelligence, high functionality, and communicate with you, even as a friend, to say, look, you know, how you show up in this relationship, Lauren, it's triggering me. And in the past, I would have sabotaged or just left or not even had a conversation. But I want to talk about this because I honor and I love our friendship. And so when you do X, Y, and Z, this is how it makes me feel. I'm identifying my emotion. And these are the things that I need from you as my best friend. Can you commit to those things? That's a healing person who's talking. That is where I am now. Mm. Okay. Sabotaging was something I did as a young girl because I didn't even understand that I was sabotaging because I was still trying to get in contact with my pain. I was still trying to figure out how abandonment was impacting me. So the tools that I use to be able to get myself from self-sabotaging to communicating and being high functioning and having emotional intelligence and mending this relationship and letting you know what I need, because now I have awareness of who I am as a woman. I'm aware of my pain pockets. I'm aware of my triggers. Those are all the tools that I teach. Those are all the tools that are in my book, Live Your Promise. Mm-hmm. And so I'm teaching folks how to get out of their own way, because there was a time where I was in my way. And what made it challenging for me to heal, y'all, was I was in relationships with people who enabled it, because they weren't leaving me. They were still putting rings on my finger. They were still wanting to marry me. They were still loving the hell out of me. And that enabling mechanism doesn't give folks an excuse to still show up traumatized out, mm-hmm. to still show up in your dysfunction. You still have a responsibility to love yourself enough, respect yourself enough to say, let me identify what is going on in me, even though this person is allowing it, that I know is not effective for the collective of the relationship or myself.
2: You think that was like them still coming back? Was that their ego of like, you know, men want to be able to conquer, to be able to change and sit you down mm-hmm. and, you know, all those things that come with like when you're a strong woman?
0: Or could it be because he was just trying to love you through your problems?
2: I mean, I was going to say, or was it the opposite? Yeah. Like, what did you discover more?
1: You know what? I think that God just really blessed me with amazing people in my life. Like, I've had some amazing parents. I've had amazing partners who I've been in relationship with. I've had friends that just love me down. And I like to say that that's a reflection of who I am and how I love. I love deep. I love hard. I will love you out of your I will love you out of your I'm like that with my clients. And so I just had men who they just had the bandwidth to love me through my and that taught me that you can have all the tools, you can have the best therapist, the best coach, but if you don't have love, healing is nearly impossible. I don't care what anyone says. You'll be a highly functioning, transactional person with like an encyclopedia with all the tools and the effectiveness and this is how it works and the principles, mm-hmm. but internally homeless as hell, mm-hmm. because you won't have the ability to attach, to love, to securely attach, not anxiously attach or avoidantly attach. You would be a mansion that's homeless. And so, you know, people just really loved me through my trauma. And that was
0: amazing. How were they enabling you? What were you doing? Because the first time...
1: They weren't setting boundaries. You know, folks, some people, bless you, some people fall so deep in love, envy, that they start loving the person more than themselves. Mm-hmm. Which puts an eclipse up from them realizing that there needs to be a boundary set right now.
0: Don't most women want that? Don't most women want somebody that's going to love them damn near more than themselves?
1: Absolutely, I do. Mm-hmm. I do. Yeah. So let me speak for myself. I do. But as that man is loving me more than he loves himself, I want there to be a healthy balance of him loving himself enough to say, baby, I'm not going to leave you, but this shit right here, there's going to be a boundary put up here. Mm-hmm. Because, see, I do respect myself. Even though I love you, I love myself too as a man. And you just can't talk to me like that, because that emasculates me, and I'm vertical in who I am. And the reason why you love me so much and the reason why I can carry you is because of the fact that I respect myself and that I'm vertical. And so you cannot emasculate me, meaning shrink me, and expect me to be big enough to carry you. Mm-hmm. That is a man who has boundaries. He's not sabotaging you. He's not abandoning you. But it takes a healed woman to say, you know what? You're right. Let me work on this. Show me how to work on this. Teach me what that looks like. Because maybe I've never done that. Maybe I've never had a father. It takes a certain woman. Women who don't have the bandwidth, the awareness, the healing, to respect that kind of man should have enough respect for themselves to leave. Not sabotage, but leave that relationship. Because she will emasculate him. But a man who was functioning at that high level won't tolerate that. Mm-hmm. At least for not long.
0: There you have it. New book is out right now. Live Your Promise. We appreciate you for joining us and being so open.
1: Of course.
0: Show us so much love. Anytime we see you up here or out and about, we appreciate the love. Definitely do.
1: You know I'm going to come here and bring the truth.
2: Yeah, and congratulations on the book. It's a good
1: read. I appreciate it. Thank you.
0: All right.
1: Thank
0: it's Dr. Cheyenne Bryant. And she's coming back at all you out there.
1: All at once.
0: It's the Breakfast Club. Good morning.

0: Yo.
1: What's up, Charlamagne?
0: Peace, Jess Hilarious. Guess what day it is?
2: Hump day.
0: How y'all feel out there? I feel blessed, black, and highly favored. Happy to be here. Another day to serve our beautiful listeners. Good morning.
1: And good morning.
0: Yes, man. It's a hump day. I don't know what that means. I don't know. Why do we even still say that? I guess
1: it's the middle of the week. Just the hump. Getting over the hump.
0: I guess. So what's that?
1: Man.
0: So Thursday don't be feeling like a hump to y'all?
1: Yeah, a little bit, but you know.
0: Tuesday don't be feeling like a hump to y'all? Monday is the biggest hump.
1: Yo, okay. It can't be for a hump show.
0: It's definitely for a hump until the weekend.
1: That's the salt at that point.
0: And then it's not even smooth sailing because Sunday feel like a hump too, because we know we got to be back here on Monday.
3: That's true too.
0: Yes.
1: Well, I'm broadcasting from Atlanta, y'all, because tonight I will be at Estee's Music Lounge from 6 to 8 for my book signing event.
0: Okay.
1: For my new co-parenting memoir hosted by my girl JoJo Alonzo. So shout out to everybody in Atlanta that's listening to us right now on 96.1 The Beat.
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1: Yes.
0: Make sure y'all go join Jess in Atlanta tonight. What else did you do last night? Anything fun? When'd you get to Atlanta?
1: I saw you
0: yesterday afternoon. When the hell you
1: know.
0: Up in Atlanta?
1: 6 p.m. and I went to Rocksteady. Yo, remember we went when I hosted the first Black Effect Podcast Festival? Y'all had a dinner at Rocksteady.
0: Yeah, Rocksteady food fire.
1: Yo, so good. The Caribbean cuisine, it was so good. The drinks is fire. They got some jerk lamb egg rolls. Yo,
0: oh.
1: Crazy.
0: Okay, so you'll be exiting in and out of the show tonight
1: to go
0: to the bathroom.
1: I feel
0: okay,
1: that.
0: Absolutely. I understand. I understand.
1: How was your night?
0: I don't know. I was sleeping. I don't do much, bro. I'm a father of four. I was born in 1978. Like,
1: lies.
0: I don't be all mixy.
1: Yo, you know what not I mean? Mixy, but you
0: like
1: be
0: the
1: doing
0: work
1: stuff.
0: And I like to work and go home. That's what I like to do. I like being with my family, and I like doing nothing. So that's what I was doing last night. Nothing. Okay? And I woke up this morning mad that my nothing was interrupted.
1: Why? Because work?
0: Yep. Absolutely. Okay. Now, Lil TJ is joining us today. Lil TJ is a 25-year-old rapper from TJ from the Bronx.
1: He's from the Bronx, right?
0: Mm-hmm. You know, the craziest people in America come from the Bronx and all of Florida. Okay. And TJ has had a lot of crazy things happen to him. Okay.
1: Yeah, man.
0: He's been shot. He recently had some type of kerfuffle.
1: Yeah.
0: Well, allegedly.
1: Yeah, but he always smiling. He always got good energy though.
0: He is. But what was that? What happened? Lauren, get on the microphone. What happened with him and Offset?
3: Allegedly, he was a part of like a fight or something that happened before Offset got shot that led to Offset being shot.
0: Mm-hmm. Well, he'll be here to talk about all that this morning, and he's got an album called They Just Ain't You.
1: Mm-hmm.
0: All right, so Lil TJ will be joining us this morning, and we got Front Page next with Mimi Brown, Donkey of the Day, the latest with Lauren, all of that good stuff. It's the world's most dangerous morning show.

0: World's Most Dangerous Morning Show, The Breakfast Club. Charlamagne Tha God, Jess Hilarious, DJ Envy is out today. Lauren LaRosa is here. And it's time for Front Page News with Mimi Brown. What's happening, Mimi?
1: Good morning. How y'all doing?
0: Let me salute the San Antonio Spurs first. They beat the Minnesota Timberwolves last night, 126-97.
1: All right.
0: I just wanted to throw that out there. We got listeners in both places. Good morning, Mimi Brown.
1: Good morning, Charlotte. Good morning, Lauren. How y'all doing this morning?
0: Bless Black good. And Holly Favor.
2: Damn, say good morning to Jess, nigga.
1: Hey,
2: come
1: Jess,
2: on. What's going
1: good
2: on?
1: Good morning, girl. How you doing over there in Atlanta?
2: I'm good.
1: All right, so we start this morning with a major development in that growing redistricting battle playing across the South, because this is the never-ending story. And

0: you do something like this, there's going to be an impact. I also think that one of the side effects of this is, very candidly, you're going to motivate black turnout. And there will be repercussions for that.
1: Mm.
2: Yeah. So now, this does not end the fight entirely. Governor Henry McMaster, he could still come back and call lawmakers into a special session later this year. But for now, South Carolina has become the latest southern state where Republicans themselves are pushing back against those aggressive redistricting efforts tied to political power and control of Congress.
1: Well, dropping the clues bombs for South Carolina. It's good to know that there are some Republicans out there who still want to do the right thing. There are some Republicans in South Carolina who absolutely love Congressman Jim Clyburn. And I say it all the time. South Carolina got some of the best whites in the South. We got some of the best whites in the South.
3: It sounds like you choose, you know, be like, is that white meat or dark meat?
2: Right.
1: Hey, man. If you're not from there, you don't understand. Don't get me wrong. You got some rotten eggs, too. But we got some of the best whites in the South.
2: Yeah. Well, right now, they're standing alone. Because as we move on to Tennessee, that fight is now escalating. The ACLU, they have officially filed a federal lawsuit to block Tennessee's new congressional map before the August primary election. So Tennessee Republicans, they recently approved that map that splits Memphis, a heavily black district, into three separate congressional districts, stretching into majority white parts of the state. Now, critics say the move, it dismantles Tennessee's only majority black congressional district, and it weakens black voting power in the process. Now, the ACLU, they argue that the map was intentionally designed to dilute the political power of the black voters in Memphis. And one of the loudest voices speaking out against this map has been Tennessee State Representative Justin J. Pearson. He is also running for Congress, and this map would dramatically impact his race, would almost cut him out of the entire thing. So I recently sat down with Pearson to talk about the lawsuit, the fight over voting power, and why he believes that this battle goes far beyond Tennessee. Let's listen.
3: You know, someone listening in Atlanta, Detroit, Los Angeles, you know, Chicago, even New York, they may be hearing and thinking, you know, this is a Tennessee problem. This is a South problem. Why is that thinking wrong? And we know what happened in Memphis and what's about to happen in all these states that we just said, you know, Alabama, Mississippi, Louisiana. But how is this going to come for the rest of us?
4: 50% of black people live in the South. Our ancestral home in the United States of America is the South. And so what is happening here does directly and indirectly impact black people everywhere. Mm-hmm. And if we are suffering under the political lynching that is occurring in the state of Tennessee and across the South, you better believe that is going to impact your ability to live a life fully and completely and wholly of who you want to be as a black person in the United States of America. The litmus test for this country is not how great it's going in New York. It's not how great it's going in California. It's how great it's going in Memphis and Mississippi. That's the litmus test for America's progress.
1: Justin is absolutely right. The black consciousness of America exists in the South. That is a fact. Question, was Senator Shane Massey the first Republican to acknowledge this is an attack on the black vote?
2: I don't know if he's the first to acknowledge it.
1: Okay.
2: But he might be the first to actually say it on the Senate floor.
1: Gotcha.
2: You know what I mean?
1: Gotcha.
2: And say it in his speech, which, you know, is a pretty big deal.
1: Absolutely.
2: Right now. And for more of that interview with Justin Pearson, it is on my podcast.
5: Hey.
2: So go listen to episode one. He is on there and he's just explaining a little bit more. And so coming up at 7, are people still dating? Because it's...
1: What you mean, people?
5: Girl,
1: you
5: come
1: people?
5: On. Come on, Mimi.
2: Listen.
3: Mimi's been taking a break. She's been taking a break for a long time.
1: You're what, Mimi?
2: We're going to get back to the story, right? So for a lot of single Americans, romance, it may be falling victim to the economy. We are going to talk about it because a lot of people say that they are rethinking dating because it's getting too expensive.
1: Folks too broke to date?
2: Yes.
1: But that's why you shouldn't make it about, money. It should be about love.
2: Well,
1: you can find some cheap
3: you'll
1: things
3: know you
1: to
3: love
1: do with
3: the
1: people
3: person
1: that you
3: on your
1: like.
3: First
2: so
3: date,
2: you
3: though.
2: You go out with them a few times.
1: Yeah, but maybe y'all just need to be somewhere where y'all can just communicate and have conversations. Just
3: like the part. Other.
1: But y'all generation don't even know how to talk to each other. No
2: that's
1: more.
2: Not
1: y'all
2: true.
1: Know how to look each other in the eye and just kick it.
3: What?
2: We're going to talk about it. I think there's some other ways.
3: Constant kicking. You got to drive your car somewhere. You got to get on a bus, a train. Like, ain't nothing free no more.
1: We'll discuss in the next hour of front page news. 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

0: Charlamagne, Envy, what up? Are we live?
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0: We can get on the phone right now. He'll tell you what it is.
2: We live?
3: Good morning. Who's this?
4: Hi, this is Stacy. How are y'all?
3: Peace, Stacy.
5: Hey,
3: how are you?
5: Stacy, good morning.
4: I'm good. I'm good. Jessica Robinson Moore.
3: Hey, you a Robinson?
6: That's not even me.
3: I didn't know you was a Robinson.
6: No, I'm not, yo.
3: You got two last names?
6: Who is that?
4: Wait, I'm Jessica Robin Moore Tolliver.
3: I like Robinson Moore Tolliver.
6: Okay, it's not Robinson, it's Robin.
3: Jessica Robinson Moore Tolliver.
4: Your book was amazing.
6: Oh, thank you, Stacy.
4: I finished that, yo. I was so mad, like, listening to the book, because I did the audio.
6: Yeah.
4: Yo, I see why Charlamagne endorsed you. Charlamagne is a genius. I don't think y'all know how genius Charlamagne is.
6: When
4: Charlamagne stands behind something, he stands behind it for a reason.
6: He gets all the way in there, especially when he stands behind.
3: I don't even like how you said that, Stacy.
5: Okay, power top.
4: You know what? You know what, Charlamagne? People can't even give you a compliment without you being so gay friendly. I love it.
5: But I appreciate that.
4: No, that's hilarious. You are a genius with that book. The only thing I was mad about is that it was over. I'm like, wait, I want to hear more. Book is amazing.
6: Thank you so much.
4: Book was amazing. If y'all did not get Jess Hilarious' book, run and go get it. It is amazing.
6: Thank you.
4: Jess, you did your thing with that. And I can't wait for Rome part.
6: Yeah. Trust me, he's working on his
4: manuscript
6: right now.
4: But okay, y'all
6: have
4: a good day. And yo, shout out to the Breakfast Club for inviting me back to DJ's MV Car Show. Y'all are amazing. Y'all do me so good. And I mean,
6: yes,
4: really good.
6: They really do, especially Envy. You know, you Envy guy.
5: And the laugh after. The laugh was the craziest part after.
3: That's crazy. Go get Tell Death That We Parent by Jess Hilarious. It's available everywhere you buy books now. And the audio is available as well. Good morning. Who's this?
7: This is Fonda, the Haitian therapist.
3: Oh, you got
6: good morning.
3: You got through twice this week.
5: Oh, she need to call back this week.
7: I'm blessing God. Envy, I have beef with you over that
3: Cheyenne
7: Bryant interview.
3: He's not here, but go ahead. This will get it off your chest for.
6: Lauren's here. She was there.
7: Lauren, everything she said was incorrect. She never answered the dissertation question. And as a therapist who has interns working under her, what she said was completely false. She was an intern at best. So she's never been a therapist. And I don't think that we're far enough in our community for her to be feeling all of these untruths and lies. We're not there yet for her to be a scammer.
3: My
7: fundamental thing. Oh, go ahead. Sorry.
3: No, I said all my mental health professional homies were highly upset. You know what I mean? They were highly upset.
5: And we
7: Shout out
5: to Dr. Shonda Reynolds. We had called a therapist, a psychologist actually, not therapist, to talk through some of the things and the terms and the qualifications. So we tried to get as much information as we could because we know that there's so much y'all have to go through in order to be actually licensed and stuff like that. So we tried our best in our pre-research. I think we asked some good questions, though.
7: And my biggest beef with her is that she keeps repeating that people don't change. There's not a therapist worth their grain and salt that would ever say you can't change. That's a fundamental basis of our practice. That you first said change. And so for her to just keep spewing these things and then insulting us and telling us that I'm stupid and we don't actively listen, how is that therapeutic? It's just not a good look for the field as a whole, especially for the black psychiatrists, psychologists, nurse practitioners, and social workers. Definitely work way too hard.
3: She said therapists.
7: She said
3: therapists and psychiatrists don't listen. Like y'all, some of the best listeners. That's your job.
7: I know. She was saying that we don't practice active listening because we got what she said. So thousands of people heard wrong, but she's the only one that heard right.
3: Okay.
7: It's wrong. She needs to have some therapy for herself.
3: Well, thank you for calling, Doc. Your phone is overstimulating me this morning. I'm not gonna lie. There's a lot going on with your phone, but we got through, we understood the gist of what you were saying.
5: Mm-hmm.
3: Get it off your chest. 1-800-585-1051. If you want to get something off your chest right now, you can call up and do that. It's the world's most dangerous morning show, The Breakfast Club.
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2: 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Back right now. 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
35: Not just me, I'm with the coach of Philly.
3: Good morning, who's this?
36: Niall.
3: Hey, Niall, how are you, sir? Good morning, get it off your chest.
36: Well, like I told everybody, I'm blessed, black, and highly favored. How's the Breakfast Club? Good morning, Jeff. Good morning, Sharla.
3: We are blessed, black, and highly favored as well,
5: sir. Good morning.
36: I had grew up with the Michael Jackson movie when I was younger, when Michael was alive, so I was in no way trying to see this production. But lo and behold, my wife's job gave her tickets, and I came out a freaking fan. I want to give a shout-out to the Jackson family. They did a phenomenal job. There were times I actually forgot I wasn't actually watching Michael.
3: Who do you think he was watching?
36: The real Michael.
3: Oh, you mean you didn't think he was watching Jafar?
36: Exactly. You know what I'm saying? Got you. I forgot that that was not Michael Jackson.
3: Got you. I loved the movie. I thought it was great. It was fun. It made me feel good. I don't know what else people wanted.
36: Yeah, I don't know why either. But you know what? People are going to hate regardless. But Jess, I want to talk to you, my dear.
5: What's that?
36: Sister, I know that you've got style. I know that you know plenty of young ladies that need, you know what I'm saying, things to hook up those accessories. Have you ever got a chance to check out JoJo's Boutiques?
0: JoJo Boutiques, that sounds very familiar, but no.
36: I'm the guy that called who lost his kids in a custody battle and his job the same week.
0: Jesus, okay. You doing better now?
36: And me and my wife had started a boutique shop online and whatnot.
0: I do remember you actually, yeah, you called up. You called up here before.
36: Yes, ma'am. I was hoping I could get you to check out something and maybe, you know what I'm saying, either cop something, sport it, wear it, you know. You're going to like something we got, I promise
0: you. Okay. What's the website? Just give me the website real quick.
36: Instagram is JOJOS, period. BOWTIQUE 2025. JoJo's Boutiques 2025.
0: Okay. Jody Middleton?
36: Yes, ma'am.
0: I got you. All right.
36: I promise.
0: You.
36: Take a good look at the inventory. You're going to love what we got.
0: I can get some stuff for my daughter. I like this.
36: We got hundreds of inventory. I promise you.
0: Thank you.
3: I appreciate you, brother. I appreciate people that can smoke and talk at the same time.
0: You know he's smoking, yo.
3: I can hear it in his voice. I just wanted to know if it was weed or a cigarette. Good morning. Who's this?
7: Hey, it's Rachel. Good morning.
3: Rachel, get it off your chest, Rachel.
8: Morning.
7: Okay, so I am a middle school teacher, grade 6-8, and we in school next week, and I'm just one tired, broke teacher, okay? Them kids, they don't listen, and they not raised, okay?
3: Where you calling from?
7: I can't say. I'm calling from Louisiana.
3: Okay.
7: Yep. And I can't say I love what I do. I wake up every morning going to work. And, you know, I love what I do. It don't feel like work. But, man, them kids get on my nerves sometimes.
3: How many more weeks y'all got left?
7: We actually end next week. The kids' last day is on the 21st.
3: Oh, okay. Yep. What you got planned for the summer for yourself?
7: Nothing really. I'm a coach, so I coach some sports. So we hit the ground running in 2 weeks.
5: You love the kids.
7: With volleyball and basketball.
3: Mm. Let me tell you something. My mother has been a public school teacher. Well, she's retired now, but she was a public school teacher for well over 30, 40 years, you know, in South Carolina. So I really appreciate public school teachers, man. I think that y'all should be some of the highest paid individuals in the country because of exactly what you just said.
7: I agree with that, too. But... you know, we're building up the younger generations, and you know, you have to love what you do to do this job, and you can't be in it for the money because we don't make enough money. You know,
3: we appreciate y'all. I mean, the fact that you know we trust dropping our kids off to school to be with be with people that are really complete strangers. How many times do parents actually talk to you? How many parents do you actually know for real?
7: Exactly.
3: You know what I mean?
7: Yep.
3: You know what? What's your Cash App? What's your name? You got a Cash App?
7: Yeah, I have Cash App. It's $
3: Hold on.
7: RACH.
3: Uh-huh.
7: 0721.
3: Are you Rach?
7: I'm Rach.
3: You got on the black?
7: A black dress.
3: Okay. All right. I'm going to send you something. I'm going to send cause you. When I heard the way you said broke, I feel it. I feel it in your spirit.
7: Listen, it's so much we spend, you know, we don't have a lot of funding. And like I said, I don't do it for the money. So whatever God bless me with, when he give it to me, you know, that's what I got to give back.
3: I completely, completely understand. Hold it, send it right now. It said it's sent. You got it?
7: I got it. Thank you.
3: All right, Rach.
7: All right. Y'all have a great one.
3: All right. Peace.
7: All right. Bye-bye.
3: All right, that was Get It Off Your Chest. You can call in every morning, 1-800-585-1051, and get whatever you're feeling off your chest. Now it's time for the latest with Lauren. What you got coming up, Lauren?
5: We talked to George Floyd's brother yesterday, Terrence Floyd.
3: That's why you're dressed in all black?
5: No, I'm dressed in all black because, you know, I just be giving. It's just...
9: very much
5: giving.
9: I like your hair.
5: Yeah, thank you. It's just sleek.
3: You look very ready to be an activist this morning.
5: Well, maybe. He's always dressing all black and angry. But yes, maybe because Terrence Floyd, he heard our segment yesterday and our comments about the George Floyd joke that Tony Hinchcliffe did at the Kevin Hart roast. Mm-hmm. And he has some things he wants to get off his chest. So we're going to let him do that this morning.
3: All right. So don't go anywhere. We'll be back with the latest with Lauren. It's The Breakfast Club.
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0: Breakfast Club, Charlamagne Tha God, Jess Hilarious, DJ Envy is out today, but right now, it's time for the latest with Lauren LaRosa. You're talking LL Cool, babe.
1: Yeah, I'm not dumbing myself down. I'm being myself.
0: Yes. Sources trust.
1: I'm the homegirl that knows a little bit about everything and everything.
2: Brown girls look at you and go, I want to be like you.
3: Take me through that, take me through that. Where's
4: she going? The latest with Lauren
3: LaRosa. Take me through that.
4: On The Breakfast Club.
0: LL Cool, baby.
5: Talk to me.
1: So yesterday, I had a conversation with Terrence Floyd. He is the brother of George Floyd. And he was responding to the Tony Hinchcliffe joke that was told at the Kevin Hart roast about George Floyd. Let's take a listen to that joke. What happened in here? Okay, well.
0: That's God. That's God saying, you know
1: what?
0: We
1: don't need to play it. Okay.
0: Enough.
1: Yeah, so we talked about the joke yesterday, so you guys may remember that. But Terrence Floyd says that he believes Kevin Hart should have spoke up. Let's take a listen.
6: My thing with Kevin, and I'm a fan, I feel like my family and their friends, they said, you know, it should have had not the Will Smith action, but the Will Smith energy. Where you stand up
1: like Kevin Hart should have responded differently.
6: Right. Responded right then and there. Like, well, wait, hold up. Because I remember Kevin Hart and a few other celebrities was at the Minnesota funeral. In that respect, like, wait, hold up. That one is too far. Me watching some clips of certain other jokes, a lot of it just felt, it wasn't tasteful. He's so short, they hang him on a bonsai tree. Well, that's not tasteful.
2: Mm-hmm.
1: Yeah.
2: I actually mentioned that joke too. They said they would lynch, not hang. They said they would lynch him from a bonsai tree. That was Shane Gillis.
1: Yeah, who was the host of the Kevin Hart roast of the evening. Mm-hmm. Now, Terrence Floyd also talks about Gianna Floyd, who was the daughter of George Floyd, and how she deals with these moments and the jokes and how it comes back on her. Let's take a listen.
7: One of the other things that they mentioned was like Gianna and George Floyd's daughter, your niece, being teased in school and how stuff like this doesn't help. Like, does she get direct response from things like this because they're so viral? She's getting older now.
6: She was six when this happened. She's 12 now. Well, I was talking to Travis yesterday. We realized something always is talked about or happened, or somebody say something or bring up controversy or whatever around my brother's name when it's nearing the anniversary of his death. It happened with this. It happened with Charlie Kirk. It happened with Lil Yachty. We say keep saying his name, but we don't want this narrative. This is crazy. We upset, but I'm focusing more on the well-being of my niece.
0: Oh, yeah, the death anniversary is May 25th.
1: Yes.
0: Yeah.
1: Yes, it is May 25th. Now, he also talked about a part of the joke where Tony Hinchcliffe says to Kevin Hart that George Floyd is looking up at him. Let's take a listen to Terrence Floyd on that.
6: It was a part in there where we always say, you know, my brother looking down on us because we talking positive. The fact that he said that he's looking up, we were stuck on that. When we heard it, he was like, he's looking up from where? Are you trying to say he's in hell? So this is not what comedy is supposed to do. It's not supposed to have us thinking about what you meant? What you meant? Oh, we're supposed to laugh to heal from this. That roast was supposed to be for strictly Kevin and what people think about him and make him laugh and enjoy his counterparts and his comrades and stuff like that. Not for anybody from that roast to be getting backlash about what somebody said.
0: As I said yesterday, what's funny to you is a trigger to others, and that's why the roast should only be about people who are participating in the roast. If Kevin and Cheryl Underwood and Pete Davidson are fine with people making jokes on their deceased loved ones, that's on them. They're participating in the roast. But people who weren't there, who have nothing to do with the roast, they shouldn't even be mentioned.
1: Mm-hmm. Yeah.
0: Like, imagine sitting at home possibly enjoying the roast, and then someone makes a joke about how your loved one, you know, died a violent, tragic death. Like, making a joke about your loved one's violent, tragic death. That's gotta hurt. Come on now.
1: Yeah, and I think too, what's big for him is the fact that he's a fan of Kevin Hart. So it's like he doesn't want to feel a way towards Kevin Hart, but at the same time, it's like they feel like they're not being protected in a sense, and everybody should understand why we should be protecting what happened with George Floyd, and he's confused why people don't understand that, like why he even has to argue that.
0: Oh, I don't. And by the way, it's not even just George Floyd, the Charlie Kirk of it all too. I don't care how you feel about either one of those individuals. I just feel like you shouldn't be making jokes about, you know, someone dying a violent, tragic death. Like, just imagine being either one of their families and hearing that. Come on, that's gotta hurt.
1: Yeah. And Terrence Floyd, we talked a bit about that as well, too, like the Charlie Kirk conversation as well. And that interview, if you guys want to check it out, is in full on my podcast, The Latest with Lauren LaRosa, the podcast. It's available this morning if you guys want to go and check that out in full.
0: Everywhere you listen to podcasts, yes. Courtesy of the Black Effect Podcast Network.
1: Yes, and thank you to Terrence Floyd for doing the interview. Because
0: you stay bothering people, boy.
1: Well, actually, man. No.
0: Did you ask him how he was doing?
1: I did.
0: I hope so. When I listen to the podcast, will I hear, hi, Terrence, how are you feeling today, before you just get all in his business?
1: I'm for sure that it's dressed stuff all like black? That because me and Terrence Floyd, I've been working with him for a few years from when I was back at TMZ. So he had actually reached out to me because he heard our comments here on The Breakfast Club.
0: Okay. Mm.
1: And he appreciated our comments so much because they've been dealing with this for the last couple of days. Okay. He just appreciated having a voice that was pushing back against people saying it's just jokes. So that's how we got here. I didn't even reach out to them first. But shout out to him, though, because they're going through a lot, and he wanted to take the time. So, you know, we appreciate him and his voice.
0: Another thing he said, too, when he said the Will Smith energy that should be on stage, those are the consequences of free speech. Everybody thinks when they on these platforms, the consequences are only financial or only corporate. No, somebody will slap you in your mouth, too. You just better be lucky the right person wasn't in the audience.
2: Yeah.
0: Okay? Let Steven Jackson would have been in there.
1: Oh,
0: right.
1: No, Matt Barnes was there.
0: It'd have been the Matt Barnes was there?
2: Yeah, Matt Barnes was there with his girl.
0: Do you see what I'm saying?
2: Girl. Mm-hmm. Yeah, did not find. That's why I said the being in the room was way more uncomfortable than probably watching it on TV. Like, it was a lot of people in there. Like, what the hell? What?
1: Mm.
2: Yeah.
0: You know you're dressed like Tyrese was at George Floyd funeral right now. Let me see your boots.
2: Oh my God, yes. My boots. You know he always on the blouses.
0: And she got on boots.
2: Yes.
0: That's exactly how Tyrese is dressed.
2: Oh my God.
1: Y'all are
2: same exact blouse.
0: No, for real. Mm-hmm. Only thing you're missing is the little beret.
1: Mm-hmm.
2: Really? Oh yeah, he did have a beret. And it was hot.
0: Yes.
1: It was June. Yes, it was hot.
0: We got a front page news with Mimi Brown coming up next. It's the world's most dangerous morning show, The Breakfast Club.
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5: Netflix has a new action series that dropped April 30th called Man on Fire, starring Yahya Abdul-Mateen II as John Creasy. He's a former Special Forces mercenary trying to rebuild his life after a failed mission. But trouble keeps finding him. Watch Man on Fire now on Netflix.

0: This is the world's most dangerous morning show, The Breakfast Club. Charlamagne Tha God, Jess Hilarious, DJ Envy is out today, but it is time for Front Page News with Mimi Brown. I don't have nothing, Mimi.
1: Okay,
0: I was
1: going to
0: shout out.
1: I was going to shout out
0: to San Antonio Spurs beating the Minnesota Timberwolves 126-97, but I realized how much I don't care.
1: Okay.
0: But it ain't about me. Shout out to everybody in San Antonio.
2: Right.
1: See,
0: salute
1: waiting.
0: To everybody in Minnesota. Okay, 126-97. The Spurs won last night. They're up 3-2 in the series. And I think tonight is game 5 of the Pistons Cavaliers. Yes, they play tonight. That's all I got.
1: Okay.

0: So, is it only rats? Because when they talk about hantavirus or hantavirus or whatever, I only see like rats and mice. Like, is that all connected
1: rodents,
0: to
1: rodents? Yeah,
0: just that's, rodents.
1: Yeah.
0: But then, what are the animals like eating? Is there something wrong with them? Yeah. Because we always have it's dead rodents everywhere.
1: Yeah, you know what I mean? I think Envy asked that question. Why wouldn't it be prevalent in New York? Because there's rats, rodents all over the place.
0: Right.
1: And like, that is a good question. But
0: they
1: globally,
0: may be sick or have a virus or something.
1: Exactly. But globally, countries, they're taking this very serious. Here in the U.S., you know, we don't have any mandatory quarantine orders for returning passengers. Instead, health officials say that they are monitoring people on a case-by-case basis. The doctor spoke about that, too. Let's listen.
2: Right. And so essentially, you have some countries like Spain that are more conservative, and they're basically keeping people in the military hospital for the entire duration of the quarantine. And then you have other systems and places where they essentially are saying a few days of quarantine and then you can go home and quarantine at home. And I think that opens up risks because expecting perfect quarantine for somebody to do that at home is very difficult. If you look at the WHO's recommendations, it says if you have anyone else at home that is not a passenger, is not exposed, you need to be in a separate room from them. If you're even close to them, you need to be wearing a respirator. I don't think that's feasible for 42 days. So hopefully that is not something that would happen.
0: Yeah, do not come home. Do not go home. That's crazy.
3: Isn't
0: There's
3: this
0: still stuff that they don't know about it?
3: When COVID happened, weren't we late to do all of the?
1: Yes.
3: Oh,
1: it's giving very familiar vibes, right?
4: Well, this has a mortality rate of 40% to 50%.
1: Yeah, so. But just the way it's being handled,
3: yeah,
1: right?
3: Is what I'm talking about. Because I just remember we were really late to all of the quarantine and actually doing what we were supposed to be doing
1: until it was too late.
4: If you wanted to kill a lot of people, use the hantavirus. 1998, X-Files. Mm. Okay. All right.
3: It's always something.
1: Always. And speaking of always something, if you owe child support $2,500 or more, you may want to rethink those summer travel plans because starting Friday, the State Department says it will begin cracking down on Americans seriously behind on child support payments by restricting your passport. Now, they've said this before, but they are now starting to crack down on anyone who owes $2,500 or more. They could be swept into this, but officials say the first enforcement wave is expected to focus on people who owe $100,000 or more. But if you owe anywhere from $2,500 to $100,000, they are looking at you. So federal law has allowed this since the 1990s, but officials say enforcement is now about to ramp up significantly. The State Department says people behind on payments will need to resolve that debt with their state child support agency before they can fully regain their passport.
4: I have no problem with that. If you can't see your kids, then you can't see the world. Okay, yeah. Being behind $100,000 on child support is insanity, right? If you don't have money to provide for your kids, then you shouldn't be able to travel abroad. That's like, you know how somebody will owe you money and then you see them flossing on Instagram?
0: Absolutely.
4: Or you see them out somewhere spending money? Hell no, you owe money on your child support. You can't provide cash for your kids, but you out here, you know,
0: stunting
4: in France?
0: What? Nah. Mexico?
3: You
0: anywhere.
3: But Charlamagne, you be calling my dad a legend.
4: Well, your dad owes
0: child support?
4: I just thought he didn't take care of you. I just thought he...
0: I didn't know
4: he was on child support. He's on child support?
3: I mean, I'm 34 now. I don't even think it matters. But
4: I don't know. Did your mom
0: have more child support? No, it does, because then
3: my mom was just arguing with him like 2 weeks ago. He going to say, you told me happy birthday, now you arguing with me. But yeah, my mom been arguing with him for a long time about this.
4: About child support?
3: Yes.
0: Why he never got locked up? That passport.
4: I don't think my mom
3: didn't want to go. No, she's had the opportunity to do that, but she didn't want him to be locked up.
4: Okay.
3: So.
4: Well, she didn't put him on child support.
3: No.
4: He's a legend. He just left. What?
0: Oh, my God. That is so crazy.
3: Mimi, you have nothing else.
1: I do, but we got to wrap, so we're going to have to get to this dating question tomorrow.
4: Nah, you don't want to talk about the dating question because you don't want to talk about your
1: dating
4: life.
1: I don't know
4: what
1: you're talking about.
4: That's what this is, Mimi.
1: All I know is I just got the rap signal, which means it's time to go.
4: Sure.
1: I don't know what he's talking about.
0: Happy birthday, Stevie Wonder, y'all. He's 76.
4: He can't see Mimi's dating life either. And one day, before she leaves this week, we're going to discuss it, all right?
1: We're going to get to that story next week. So,
3: isn't she lovely?
1: There you go, Jess.
4: Thank you, Mimi.
1: All right, well, that's your front page news, y'all.
4: And Lil TJ's up next. He got a new album, They Just Ain't You. We'll be talking to him when we come back. It's the world's most dangerous morning show, The Breakfast Club.
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2: Morning, everybody. It's DJ Envy, Just Hilarious, Charlamagne Tha God. We are The Breakfast Club. Lauren LaRose is here as well. We got a special guest in the building. His new album is out right now. Ladies and gentlemen, Lil TJ. Welcome back, brother.
3: What's up with it?
2: How you feeling, man?
3: I feel good. Great.
2: You good?
4: Let me hold something, young man. You look like you got it.
2: Nah. He woke up, he's like, come on, I ain't got it. Rap don't pay, you know that.
3: Yeah, rap, cat.
5: I like what you did, though. You gave it away. You gave some bread away to a lady singing on the side of the...
3: Yo.
5: What was that? Yeah, singing with her family. Like,
3: yo,
5: what,
3: I swear, or something? I swear to God, right? Yeah. I do like that way better all the time, right?
5: Yeah.
3: And you know what it is? It was the singing that made me say... All right, let me record her. Because I was thinking, like, yo, she'd go up for her own shit. You feel me? Like, I seen the potential in that. And it just went. And I seen everybody loved it. Like, oh. And I'm like, yo, damn, bro. I guess you just got to kind of just push shit like that in their face. Because that's my day-to-day life. I didn't even see a person. I didn't see a person that's on the side of the street and don't give them maybe more bread than that.
5: Yeah.
3: So I was like, damn, okay, you know, I'm the best nigga on earth today, but, you know.
5: But you really, really blessed her, though. And she did. Yeah. She could sing. She had a nice voice.
3: Yeah, she
5: had
3: a nice
5: voice.
3: That's
5: what
3: cool
5: me,
3: for real.
5: Her kids, they was living on the side of the curb, and you let it rain all in the bucket. So that's what's up.
2: But how you been, brother? I know you had the last crazy couple of years. How you been? How's everything with you?
3: I've been chill. I think I just kind of like, settling in adulthood right now.
5: Nice.
3: That's probably what's going on.
4: How old are you now, DJ?
3: I just turned 25.
4: Okay.
2: 25. Nice. Yeah.
4: Your full frontal cortex just developed.
3: Yeah. No more excuses.
2: No, he's no more excuses.
4: Yeah, you can't say you can't just blame it on being young no more.
3: Yeah.
4: Are
2: you learning or are you looking at
4: I
2: like
4: I
2: want to
4: know what that means. What does it mean when you say you fully settled into adulthood now?
3: What I mean by that is I feel like even like the sense of humor and the stupidity, like certain things, like I just like my immature side is kind of like calming down. I feel like, you know, I think look at things a little more serious nowadays.
4: Because people think that you're just a poster child for being a crash out.
3: Yeah, because they don't understand me. They don't feel me. They don't even hear nothing. You know, everything is just like a big ass, like whatever the signs say, headline, and then that's it. You feel me? For the most part.
6: What do you think people don't understand?
3: I mean, I don't think I'm not that hard to understand, but I think a lot of people just don't even look into like what they really be seeing about me. So when I say don't understand, I just think the real is just most people don't look past the headline.
4: Well, even when you do look past the headlines, if you see the video and it's like, you know, you kind of co-signing everything that the headline says. Like the last situation you was in, we saw you leaving the jailhouse wild.
2: Courthouse, yeah.
3: I was on the way, show. I was on the way.
2: Have you fully healed from, you know, what happened in Jersey where you got shot 7 times? Have you fully healed from that? Because that has to be a type of trauma that it's like you continuously looking over your shoulder. You continuously making sure you make the right moves. Have you healed
3: from that? It's crazy, though. Like, today, day and age, like, yeah, I be catching myself like, oh, that PTSD done worn off.
2: Yo, you feel it worn off already?
3: Yeah, I ain't gonna lie. It got, like, a lot better. It was bad. It was bad. You feel me? Yeah. It was bad. You feel me? And like it's like it feels like a lot better right now. I'm like a lot more like, you know.
4: Did you do something for it, like therapy? Or?
3: I ain't do nothing. Okay. Like I'm like kind of like an introvert. I ain't do physical therapy. I ain't do mental therapy. I just got the fuck away from everybody and just figured it out.
5: So you just isolated yourself.
3: Yep.
5: You were by yourself the whole time.
3: Yeah, basically.
5: Yeah.
2: Do you move differently now with that situation happen? Because that's a scary situation. Most people don't live off of one shot, but the fact that you were hit 7 times is. Yeah. It's very serious.
3: Yeah. And actually, you know what's crazy, though? Actually, might have been more. You know, in the hospital report, say more. The news headline, 7. And I just let it rock. I just left it with 7. I ain't f***ing
5: How many
3: 7.
5: Times was it, though?
3: It was like 8, 9. But you know this? I got f***ing mad holes and so I damn near everything the doctors know. Because some of them shit was going through me. Feel me?
2: And you say you didn't do physical therapy for your healing? You just... Bro, you lucky as hell, brother.
5: How long did it take you to like get up and start moving regularly?
3: I was, yo, you want to know something?
5: What?
3: You think I'm lying? Nah, all right, cool.
4: Which means you probably are.
3: Yo, where's the? I know how crazy it's gonna sound. I just like I was on my feet. I was on my feet probably like from the moment I could like from the moment I was alert and I just tried to get on my feet. I got on my feet and I got into. I was gonna say a fight, but damn near. With the doctor for getting on my feet. He caught me on my feet.
2: You in a coma for 5 days.
3: I'm like, yo, I gotta stand up. La, la, la. And he spanked me out.
4: He spanked you out?
3: Nah, I got into it with the doctor because I was trying to get up on my feet and he was telling me, yo, chill, like, feel me? And it was a lot going on in that spot.
4: Listen, he said he spanked you. You know, when you're in the hospital, you got the down on.
0: You see what he be thinking?
3: Nah, we got to tell
4: him. Listen, do you think trauma changes people or just reveals who they already were?
3: Nah, it can super change you. Mm-hmm. You feel me? It can super change me, change you as a person. You know what I'm saying? And I feel like what the world seen was me go through something traumatic, mm-hmm. and me change in front of them. And then I feel like they judged me a little cruelly, but it's over now. But mm-hmm. I think that's kind of what happened, was going on, what was going on.
6: On Life on Edge, right? You talk about like all these things going through your mind and just some of the things that you're dealing with as you're trying to navigate the world. Like you said, you feel better today. Do you still feel on edge, or do you feel like you've kind of backed away from the edge a little bit?
3: Nah, definitely. I still feel on edge, of course, you know what I'm saying? I got, like, a lot of narratives, a lot of people want to see me, like, f*** up. You know what I'm trying to say? And even how we say the headlines and all the negativity you might see on me, none of them are really that, like, of a heavy hitter. Like, let me really f*** up. They waiting for me to f*** up. Like, you feel what I'm trying to say? And in my eyes, right?
4: Shootings are heavy.
6: I was about to say, the last
4: getting shot is shooting allegation. Somebody is...
6: It's an allegation, yes.
4: But those are heavy headlines.
6: And no, so you've never had allegations affect you business-wise, even if... Because I've been told by people that I covered that just a headline can really do some damage on the back end, even if it's not fully true or, you know, whatever.
3: You know, the thing is, though, so, like, I mean, probably is definitely probably people out there that might say, all right, this looks a little bit too rough for my liking, and I'll pass on it. Like, did it slow up my whole motion? Nah, absolutely not. Mm-hmm. And I think the thing where I win the most is that, like, I feel like my career is not based on popular vote. It's really just based off a core. So it's only so much, you know, somebody that's just not a part of what I got going on, I feel like affects me. Even though, you know, still a balance, but
4: I see your core call you inspirational, right? But then they'll see the headlines with the bull. Do you feel misunderstood, or do you think you've made it easy for people to misunderstand?
3: I think a lot of people misunderstand me, and I think a lot of people 100% understand me. Mm-hmm. And the people that understand me might not have as much of a voice, like, in mm-hmm. a comment section or a headline. Mm-hmm. Of, you know what I'm saying? But I think a lot of people understand me to a certain extent. Mm-hmm. But the reason why the name of the album is They Just Ain't You, mm-hmm. is I realize the way I think from the ground up is, like, very different to the average person.
4: All right, we got more with Little TJ when we come back. It's the world's most dangerous morning show, The Breakfast Club.

0: World's Most Dangerous Morning Show, The Breakfast Club. Charlamagne Tha God, Jess Hilarious, Lauren LaRosa is here. Jess?
1: Did you really remove a bullet out your neck?
2: Like, yeah, while I was wide awake.
1: Because you didn't want to go back under anesthesia. Like,
2: yeah.
1: You did it with a scalpel and numbing cream.
2: I didn't do it, but the doctor did it and I was wide awake and I'm like, nah, I'm not going to sleep.
0: Wow. That changes the whole story. I thought you was on some Rambo.
2: I ain't fried like that.
3: When did you realize that the streets and the rap game are totally two different things?
2: When did I realize that? I realized that from day one. You gotta understand, like, when I was, like, I also feel like what kind of, like, make people not understand me as much as when I came in, I was kind of dramatic with the brand, and I feel like it became cooler to be tough and, like, in, like, my eyes later than when I first started. Mm-hmm. The thing is, like, I just kind of, like, I felt like I couldn't say nothing wrong. You know what I'm saying? I remember I seen an interview. I was, like, dragging it because I've been outside doing, you know. Mm-hmm. But I was not trying to be a bad example. But I seen an interview. I was like, yo, I don't even talk to girls. I'm waiting for the right one. I'm like, damn, I was trying to be clean cut. You feel me? And that's why I feel like it might clash sometimes with, you feel me? Mm. Like, with when I'm being my genuine self now, because it'd be like, yo, this little TJ, like, and I'd be just thinking, like, I'm just vain. I just wilding, you know?
0: But see, that's what I remember, because, like, now I'd be looking online, and people be like, TJ looks angry, he looks reckless, he looks paranoid. Like, do you think that's fair?
2: But then again, it's a thin line between I just was able to probably hide my emotions when it was less pressure, maybe.
0: Mm-hmm. True.
2: It's probably what it was. Got a little bit too passionate with sometimes, but
0: thing. Plus you grew up in this shit, right? Like, when you first started, when you were like 18?
2: Yeah, you're probably younger, a little younger.
0: You see what I'm saying? So people watched you grow into this 25-year-old man. So you had to learn in front of the world, basically.
2: Yeah.
3: Now, I'm sure you understand this statement. The streets has tricked you out of it, right? Immediately.
2: Yeah, the streets. But I understood that then. That's kind of where I was going at with it. I understood that then. Like, you know, and yeah, and even to now, like, I got a song, right, called Can't Change, and I feel like it's similar to, like, what you were saying with Life on Edge, and you was like, yo, do I feel like I'm still living Life on Edge? Can't Change is basically the answer to that, I feel like, because I feel like because of a lot of things that was set up, like, the way my life was set up to project when I was young, it's only so much I could pivot from it right now.
0: Nah, that's not true. You can pivot as far as you want if you don't care what those people think. If
3: that's
0: you
3: my
0: still
3: only
0: care
3: fear.
0: About what they think, you'll feel like that.
3: That's my fear.
0: You could be a pastor tomorrow if you want to, TJ.
3: Because my fear is...
2: I don't know. Yeah, yeah, yes. But I don't think I could pivot as much as I want to.
4: On a song you talk about, it sounds like you're talking about the fact that, like, you know, you have family and friends that are still, like, kind of into things or from where you're from doing certain things. So it's like you can't fully uproot yourself and turn that switch off, and because of that you gotta protect yourself a certain way when you're around certain things, right? Where you're going with it?
2: You know what it is? So, like, kinda like the only people, like, I really know, like, I got, like, a couple, like, you know, like, people that's, like, important people in this world that's, like, we close to, and majority of people that I know like, and deal with today is, like, people that I knew before I was famous. And all of these people is, like, from the trenches. I'm talking about, like it's a f***ed up environment. Like, everybody dead broke, like, f***ers be, feel me? And it just be the culture, it be the mindset of a thing. So even if you kind of, like, bless the trenches, what niggas do with their bread is just spend it. Because the mindset is not, like, niggas not really goal to go up.
3: Right.
2: So now me, with a goal to go up, surrounded around people I love and nobody has that same goal, it's f***ed up. You get what I'm trying to say? So it does, like, pull me down to a certain extent. But then what I'm going to do, go chill with 10 people that I don't care or, like, worry about. Or, like, you know what I'm saying? Like, I can associate with them. But how?
0: You just said that you spent a lot of time alone.
2: Yeah.
0: Right? And sometimes you got to do that even with the people you come from.
2: Because I feel safe alone. I feel like me chilling with you might be a liability for me. Just because we just live two different lifestyles and I think differently from ground up than you. You might put me in harm's way and not even realize it.
0: So cut them people off.
2: No, but that's you. It could be you. It could be you, Charlamagne, right now. Like
3: Charlamagne ain't gonna put you in a place where you feel like your life is threatened.
0: No.
3: Envy ain't gonna put you in a place where you feel like
2: intentionally.
0: Your life is threatened. No, we got too much to lose.
4: Do you feel like, okay, so, like, you talking about a Charlamagne, right? Because at first you said it's the people that had the mindset because they from the trenches, right? Charlamagne is from where he's from, but he's changed his life and lived a different way. But you still feel like being around someone, whatever he comes with, could come your way. Is that a form of your own PTSD, though?
2: Yes, but it's also a form of you just not understanding. I believe, right? Because if I walk downstairs right now, and it's so unfortunate, right? This could be my security guy, have a legal gun right now. Mm-hmm. I know certain people that if we look at each other eye to eye, I might pull his gun and might try to blow my whole face off. Mm-hmm. And I can't tell my security, yo, shoot him, because he don't see a gun. And it's a whole, like, mm-hmm. order of command of how mm-hmm. this has to go now. You get what I'm trying to say? And with that being said, it sounds like an extreme situation, but it's kind of like, I think like that, you know what I'm saying? So now...
0: Well, explain that to me again, because I think you need to fire your security if they can't spot a threat before.
2: No, because it's just certain things. Like, now, what if my gun is tucked? You feel me? I'm about to walk up on you, get closer, now I'm up and blow you down. You feel me? It's just how you read in the room. You feel me?
3: He's saying that if he walks into somebody that knows and he knows, his security
0: they
3: might
0: know
3: not
0: each
3: know
0: other.
3: Everybody that he has beef with. You know what I mean? His security is, you know, watching every environment.
0: But it ain't saying, about knowing who you got beef with. I mean, that's part of it.
3: It's protecting. But
2: and
3: also,
2: then, it's like, it's almost to a certain extent, it's like, yo, I don't want to sound tough or none of that, but, like, I'm dramatically different from the average person, you feel me? It's to a certain extent the security don't even got it in him 9 times out of 10. Like, you feel me? What I'm going to do? Like, I'm going to put you to the test. Like, yo, go in the street and let me see you in an extreme situation, you feel me? Mm-hmm. Like, sometimes you got to fight fire with fire. Sometimes I be around the bros and I be like, bro, y'all annoying me, feel me? And they know that. They know that. We talked about it. I be like, I love y'all, bro. I want y'all to do better, bro. But, like, y'all is annoying. Like, y'all in the way, feel me? Mm-hmm. But to a certain extent, you just kind of, like, you need to balance it. It's just because I can't change. This is, like, my life. Like, this is, like, you feel me?
3: You know,
2: how I feel.
0: You'll be singing a totally different tune in 5 years. Guaranteed.
2: Hopefully so. You feel me?
3: But you had conversation with 50, and I heard you say you speak to him after you got shot before, right?
2: Yeah.
3: He's the perfect example of that, because he had the same thing. He couldn't, anywhere he moved, they was on his ass. And he had to move militant in a way where it protected him. How did those conversations happen or work?
2: With 50 Cent?
3: Yeah.
2: You know, I feel like me and 50 Cent is a little different, though. You feel me? And it's crazy, though, because I did that little old 50 Cent Many Men remix. I think it was gassing me. I just went high as I pressed upload. He's like, yeah, but in reality, I do feel like we different. It's certain things, for example, that like you know, it's just like, it's just my shoes. It's, you feel me? And I feel like 50 Cent just did certain things that I just probably wouldn't do in my life. You know?
0: Like what?
2: Bro, I don't know, bro. I don't know.
4: You know, you just don't want to say it. You was hesitant when you first said the 50 Cent conversation. Like, what? What is the hesitation? Did the conversation not go the way you expected it to?
2: Nah, I put it like this. I think that 50 Cent is like the big, like, gangster image, like you feel me, a role model of the rap career. And it's like almost even me, like being a younger person, I was like falling into it a little bit. Like, yeah, not 52. Mm-hmm. Feel me? Like, yeah. But then when I actually use my own two eyes and I'm like, all right, a lot of shit he do, I feel like at his age, I would not be doing. You
4: like
2: know what I'm trying to say? I feel I get way more past. I'm 24, 25. Mm-hmm. For me, a lot of shit he do, I would not do. You feel what I'm trying to say?
1: So you saying he too old for the trolling that he does?
2: Yeah, feel me? Mm-hmm. He got me in 25 years. Feel me, son? I feel like he damn near come down to his level and troll me right now. It's big 50, because that's what he want to do.
0: All right, we got more with Little TJ when we come back. It's the world's most dangerous morning show, The Breakfast Club.
2: I just hope I could take something in your brain so you could just say no to this.

0: God, Jess Hilarious, Lauren LaRosa is here.
1: Do you think the streets sometimes punish growth? Like, whenever a rapper tries to mature, people be like, oh, he's soft now.
2: 100%. But you know what it is? The thing is, though, these niggas don't be stopping their growth when they want to. They stop when they growth when it's when they feel like they back into the wall. It's again into an uncomfortable position and be like, the streets, you feel me? Niggas don't really be like taking the initiative to say, all right, this is not how I want to live my life. This is not what I want to stand for. You feel what I'm trying to say? And then they just get into a situation and start. Because like even right now, I feel like, would I change my morals and do anything that I wouldn't do before? No. But as of right now, in this day and age, am I saying f*** this shit? I'm not saying f*** this shit, because I understand the streets very well, you feel me? But I'm preaching that that is not it. I want no beef with zero. I don't want beef with nobody. Like, I would tell anybody thinking about, I don't want no beef with you, feel me? I just hope you don't try to do nothing to me, feel me? But I don't want no beef with nobody. Like, that shit's corny to me, super corny to me, you feel me? And I know people that done got life in jail, and I know people that I'm probably done... That for me, they might not even went to jail. They just got a whole bunch of shit on their mind and way of thinking and just a lifestyle they just don't want. You feel me? It just don't end good. Feel me? So I could tell anybody in the most genuine form that shit's corny. Feel me? But I do look at it as when I was younger. From when I was 11, 12 years old, I was catching felonies. At those ages, I told myself, all right, these is your life rules. These is your morals. This is what you can and cannot do. And from there, I just kind of stood on the. I stood in the pocket, you feel me?
3: Is the beef too far with certain people to totally squash? Because you said you don't want beef with nobody, right? Is it too far to say, you know what? Let's end it right here. We all making money. We all going our own way. We all got our own crew.
2: Pull me up on it. I ain't tripping. I ain't got no beef with... I don't want... Nah, I'm not going to say I don't got, because I don't know how anybody looks at me. You know what I'm saying? I don't know how everybody looks at me.
3: So the first beef, where they say you and A Boogie, but y'all do so much. Y'all so big for New York.
2: Boom. Tell A Boogie, come give me a hug. I ain't tripping on that. Man.
3: Offset, I love that. What about Offset?
2: Offset, I'm not tripping about Offset. Offset, you know what's crazy? Offset, I don't know what's up with Offset. Offset just need to come give me a hug too, man. I ain't.
3: Now, was that over a gambling thing?
2: Nothing happened with us. I think that my lawyer got to figure that out, right? My lawyer told me stuff.
3: Now, what? I'm not even talking about that. I'm just talking about why y'all don't like each other. Was that over a gambling debt?
2: I think that, yeah. I mean, I think that a lot of people don't like Offset because he has some gambling problems. Me, I wouldn't even say I don't like him. I would say I kind of feel bad for him. It's kind of f***ed up. I kind of see what's going on. You feel me? I see it clear as day, you know? And I also look at him like, you're supposed to be like a more established, mature, in this space artist than me, you feel me? And I look at how I maneuver, like my security. I look at everything, kind of like everything I can see with my own two eyes. And then when we run each other, like I realize, I'm like, bro, you ain't moving like that guy, bro. This shit look like a little sad. You feel me?
1: Damn.
4: If you're in a space where, I mean, maybe you just got here now, but if I'm listening to you, you're in a space where you kind of want to get away from all the problems and the drama. But I've seen you on like your streams and stuff when like you talking about the gambling stuff with Offset and just different, even like the Kai Cenat stuff, and it brings the drama and the conversation to you at the same time. Like, why do you do that if you feel like this?
2: Okay, sometimes I be feeling like so passionate. Like people gonna understand me, and then I'd be like, you know, the team would be like, never speak, but I'd be like, but I got a point, like, you feel me? Like, yo, word to, all right, put it like this, right? Either. I ain't gonna lie, what I thought the world was gonna be like, oh, Offset, you a bum ass, feel me? Cause, bro, word to, I got rappers, bro, the whole industry is in my DM. You see how a couple came out? Everybody in my DM laughing, ha, Offset owe me bread too. The whole world is in my DM, Offset owe me bread, la, la, la. Feel me? So I'm like, bro, I'm over here asking for my bread. You keep texting me angry texts about getting in blood. I'm like, you wildin', broski. So I'm thinking it's funny. Like, Offset's a bum. He over here taking people bread, running off. Anyway, I'll get it back in blood. I'm like, damn. I thought y'all was gonna film me. Feel me?
1: How much you?
2: It was 10K. It was nothing, bro. I threw it in the strip club whenever
1: that's
2: I want
1: a lot
2: to.
1: Of money.
4: That's still feel
2: me?
4: All right, 10K.
2: But it's not enough for me to hate you, bro. I just feel like you just max disrespecting me. But kudos to you, bro. For me, but.
1: So you, why did you, I mean, y'all cool like that to just say here's 10K?
2: I didn't think 10K was that 10K in his eyes. Like, I didn't think it was a runoff 10K.
1: Was y'all was in the casino together or something?
2: Yeah, I wasn't even better than him. He lost his money. He was asking, let me tell you what happened. He was asking a fucking lady, like, auntie, let me get you cash. He's calling everybody on his phone. Nobody giving him no bread. He asking the ladies, like, regular people, like, I don't even, they look like they work 9-to-5 jobs, like, not no rich people. And he getting them, told mama cash app you in the morning. I'm like, you fake. Tweaking, gang. I don't know what make me jump in that algorithm. I don't know. I'll give his ass a 5, a next 5. I probably hit him back for mad long. For me, it was, I swear to God, everybody probably telling me, like, yo, bro, he playing with you. I didn't even care. But then when I fake hit him about it, bro, you fake, super tough guy. I'm like, yo, you tweaking, broski.
5: But was you fake hitting him about it when you like, yo, I really want my money. You sitting here losing everybody else's money. Like, what?
2: I fake probably, like, got spun off, like, 10 times, blah, blah, blah. And then one day we was in a strip club. He just made it rain on everybody. He made it rain on the whole club. Bro,
5: that's the worst.
2: Can I tell you something, bro? See, like, I don't really like saying stupid shit, you feel me? But when I tell you, bro, everybody looking at me like, you gonna let him play? I'm like, leave him, bro. He's good.
3: To be on people sometimes, bro. Like,
2: oh,
1: nah, if that story is true, though, it is f***ed up when you somebody owe you money and you like, yo, you...
2: Bro, the whole world is telling me. Like, you violated me.
4: No ones was coming down. You was tight.
3: And at that point, it ain't about the money.
2: But nah, I'm not even tripping. I'm like, damn, I'm the biggest bitch.
1: So you was worried about what everybody else was thinking.
2: Nah, I never, to this day, kind of like, I think the most I try to do, like, intentionally was call him a bum. You feel me? Like, I think that I'm like 10 years younger than you, bro. Like, you feel me? I wouldn't give Cal Rich no money. I'm going to feel like a weirdo running off on him. He might be 2 years younger than me. You feel me? Mm-hmm. Like, I'm not doing that.
1: But you and Offset could be cool, though.
2: Hell yeah, any day. He probably, like, in his feelings or whatever, he about, I don't know, bro. I'm working off this music game. I'm trying to go up.
3: Let's get into some music. Can we get into some music over there?
1: You don't want to ask, let's ask about Used to Love, man. Is that a real situation?
2: Used to Love? Nah, it's just music.
1: Oh, okay. I thought a girl really had you
3: brainwashed.
2: You thought I made about Lala? Tell him streaming. If y'all want to stream it, I made about Lala. Go stream that.
1: Lala? Big Lala?
2: Huh? Nah, I wasn't Big Shrek, Big Lala like that.
1: Oh.
3: He was joking, guys.
1: Oh, but that'd be a good one. No, you're supposed to get turned out by an older woman.
4: You
1: like
4: turned
1: that.
4: Out on a couple songs on here.
2: Lala.
4: So, y'all not dating, you and Lala?
1: That's a thing?
4: No,
1: that's
4: not old hair. Lala Baptiste, right? That's
1: like that. Oh, I'm thinking about Lala. That's how you know
3: how
4: she's an influencer. But that people were trying to figure out y'all dating, y'all not. Yeah. No. Oh, you sad? I'm sorry.
3: She said, I mean, you sad? I'm sorry.
1: Man, we didn't mean to try to almost make you cry.
4: My bad. I didn't know. I thought you wanted to talk.
3: That's going
4: to
3: be the headline.
1: Nah, my fault.
3: See, you know TJ cried on the breakfast talking about Lala. That's going to be the headline. About Big Lala, too.
4: Yes.
1: This was about her. I had a convo with God, and he doubled down on you. I finally get it. Play with my heart, so I'm different. I thought you was loyal. I swear I would bet it. I saw that text. Ain't no edit. I felt like a sucker. No lie when I read it. It ain't no making up nothing. I promise it's over. You might as well dead it.
3: Damn.
5: Wait. That's bars.
4: It's
5: heartbroke bars.
2: I think I'm a talented songwriter, so I couldn't know how to change the pockets on different types of songs. But
5: that's like old demeanor just changed.
2: An in general thing.
1: If somebody hurts you, it's okay to talk about it. Man. You know what I'm saying?
4: Oh, wait. Hold on. I just caught up in real time.
1: What happened?
4: Lala then got engaged and had a baby, so why would you mention her?
2: Damn, blah, blah. That's why I was kind of trying to figure out where I was going at with it.
4: You said the name first.
1: Yeah, you definitely said it.
2: No, because I figured that's where I was going to, because I seen the headlines. Like, we was talking about headlines. I seen the headlines going there. Something y'all talking about.
1: I'm 47. I don't know who the hell you talking about.
3: We talking about
2: Yeah,
3: blah, blah.
2: I know. That's what I'm saying.
4: I saw something about a video. You put up a video, then deleted it, so people started having a conversation again. That was a couple months ago.
2: Nah, you know what's crazy? It was not a couple months ago. It was a couple weeks ago. But, But now I don't. I only run. I'm like an old head. I only run my Instagram. I don't even run my Snapchat, TikTok.
4: Now you're old head, but you be knowing exactly what you be doing on them streams.
2: Yeah, that's me talking. If I'm talking to live, that's a little different. But like my social media accounts, I don't run all them.
1: But they gonna see this though. They gonna see this on Netflix. They gonna see clips confused. On YouTube. They gonna look in your face and be like, "Damn, yo, he almost cried."
2: They gonna
1: put
2: me everywhere. Yeah. Damn. Nah, I'm with y'all, man.
3: Ladies and gentlemen, Lil TJ. His album is out right now. They Just Ain't You. It's Lil TJ. It's the Breakfast Club. Good morning.
1: It's time for the latest with Lauren. Thank you for talking, LL Cool B.
4: Yeah, I'm not dumbing myself down. I'm being myself.
1: Yeah, source is trust.
4: I'm the homegirl that knows a little bit about everything and everything.
5: The little brown girls look at you and go, I want to be like you.
6: Take me through that.
7: The latest with Lauren
6: Lewis. Take me through that.
7: On The Breakfast Club.
1: LL Cool, baby. Talk to me.
4: Alrighty, guys. So Jamie Foxx is expecting a new baby. He is going to be a dad again at 58 years old.
6: Hey, yo.
4: Yes. So him yes. and his girlfriend, Alice Huckstep. And this is somebody that we've seen him out a bit. You know, there was like rumors they broke up, got back together. So she's not a new person. But yeah, she's pregnant. So I gave you a photo of Alice, Sharla. Jess, I couldn't shoot you.
1: I thought Jamie swore off white women.
4: Well, we have that clip. So yes. So when Jamie Foxx did that stand up after he got better following all of his health situations, he did tell us he was done. Let's take a listen.
7: And even when I tried to prove to you that I wasn't a clone, the internet wouldn't believe me. And then you saw me with a white girl. That's Jamie. You know that love them white bitches. That's probably why he stroked out with all them goddamn bunnies and shit. Get you a black girl, you'll stay alive. But sisters, I'm here to tell you, I've been cured. No more white girls. No more white girls. I'm back on the black side of town. No more white girls. No more spray tan. No more weed. No ass. No more white girls. Gotta let them know. No more white girls in public.
1: I forgot right. about that. He said in public.
6: Yeah, okay. but I haven't seen him with her.
4: Oh, no. They be outside, baby. She popped up. The first time we even knew that they were like, it was like a real thing. Mm-hmm. She popped out at one of his premieres. And then later, that like probably like a year or so later that summer, they were at Nobu. We've been seeing them out on dates. There's a lot of photos of them out in public.
6: You said our last name, Huckstep?
4: Huckstep.
6: Huckstep. Oh, all right.
1: Yes. The hell is a Huckstep, bro?
6: I don't know.
4: Yes. Model, influencer type.
1: That's not like something that's trending with the Three Little Pigs on TikTok. A little Huckstep.
6: You said, I don't know how to hog tie.
1: I don't know how to hog tie.
6: I'm going to hog tie.
1: Well, God bless Jamie Foxx and his...
3: I am totally against this.
1: Damn, Dr. Umar. Listen, love who you want to love.
6: Yeah, man.
1: Okay?
4: Amen. All right.
1: Play Dr. Umar again.
3: I am totally against it.
4: It's something about when people talk to us as black people with them cords and the church things behind them, we just really believe it and really feel it.
6: Yo, I really believed it.
1: It was clearly a joke, but at the end he said not in public. So, you know.
6: Yeah.
1: So he was still with his snow bunnies in private?
6: But, nah, for sure.
1: I mean, even though you said it was clearly a joke, people. Yeah. And I hope she has a
4: healthy pregnancy.
1: There you go.
4: Yes.
1: I thought it would say successful.
4: I know what you meant. There's no word as to how pregnant she is, like how far along they are. Mm-hmm. But yes, congratulations to
1: Does
4: them.
1: Does that disappoint y'all?
4: No.
1: Two sisters in the room.
4: Jamie Foxx been dating white women as long as I can remember Jamie Foxx and then dating. As long as I've been old enough to understand what that is.
6: I mean, but getting pregnant.
4: I was surprised to see the pregnancy.
6: I'm shocked. I'm like, damn. You know what I'm saying? Because even though, you know, he was joking saying, you know, I'm back on the black side of town. I really did think like,
1: you believe
6: it. All right, cool. Yeah, I did believe it. But even furthermore than that, now shorty pregnant. She's pregnant, and that was, you know.
1: It can work. They might be half on an Obama. You know, you get another little Obama, okay? A little J. Cole.
6: They cool, too.
1: What?
4: Nothing. Yeah, I wasn't surprised. Love Jamie Foxx, though, but I was not surprised at all.
6: Okay. He's 58.
4: Yeah, he's 58, and she's like 30, 31. His oldest daughter is like 32.
6: Absolutely. But you know how, you know, the older moms, right, when they have like babies, when they older, they don't want to be the moms like 70 and 80 at graduations. That's how it's about to go down like that.
1: Yeah, it's different for men, sadly.
4: It is different for men. And Jamie Foxx, he looks amazing.
1: That's what I'm saying. How old you say he is?
6: He looks amazing now, yeah.
1: Yeah, he good.
6: Absolutely.
1: He going to look great when he's 72.
6: Probably so. Okay.
4: Well, congratulations to them. Mm-hmm. And hopefully we'll keep you guys updated. The story was broken on sources, but I did confirm on my own that it actually is real. It's a real thing. So I'm going to try to keep up with the news here because,
6: I wonder if they watch Django together.
1: Probably.
4: All right.
6: You know what I'm saying? Yeah.
4: Moving on. So yesterday we talked about the fact that there was that viral Pitchfork review for Chris Brown and the album Brown and all things. Well, Chris Brown spoke out following a lot of the conversation that came from that. Let's take a listen.
8: Team Breezy, I know people want me to get on here and say some shag. But that. We kicking their ass, goddammit. We ain't letting up. I'm going to keep my foot on their neck and we ain't stopping. You hear me? We doing this tour. More to come. I'm not going to tell you what's more to come, but it's coming at the end of the day.
9: I don't give a f- what these is talking about. I know exactly who my fans is, and I know exactly who hearing this album. If you're not my fan, I don't want you to listen to my go listen to my Zara Larson or somebody.
1: Now, I'm going to be honest with you. That Pitchfork, I try to always be honest, but that Pitchfork article was really some BS. I didn't read it, but I saw the tweet that they posted where they said this album is just garbage.
4: Charlamagne, I saw all that yesterday.
1: I ain't hear all that. I just heard you say that it had a bad rating.
6: That was the first thing she said, that it was garbage. It was trash.
1: I really got to start paying you more attention.
6: You do.
1: But that is, like, first of all, if you're a Pitchfork, right? Pitchfork is supposed to be a prestige publication, right?
4: Yes.
1: Right? Like, I guess, right? And then they're supposed to be like somebody that actually critiques music for real. You can't just put, this album is garbage. That's some Twitter stuff.
4: But I want you to.
1: I don't like the. I hate when these publications, lower the bar just to do what they see working on social media.
4: But
1: like, you don't have to rage bait for clicks.
4: I want you to actually go and read the review, because I told you I stopped reading at a certain point because I felt like the whole article was that. It doesn't make you think about the compilation of music, the song choice. And we can argue that all day long because I don't agree with some of the song placements on the album. But it was literally about Chris Brown, his narrative, the Rihanna things, what he's trying to come back from. I was very confused.
1: I wouldn't even have got past the tweet. Like, if you start off, this album is garbage. Like, I'm not looking for that somebody like Pitchfork.
4: Yeah.
1: You know, that's something I expect just regular people on social media to say.
6: Right.
1: Well, I want you to have a real breakdown of why you may or may not like this album, Pitchfork.
4: They broke it down, but I felt like that was BS too. But yesterday it was announced that Chris Brown's album is being projected that it's going to be aiming for a number five debut on the Billboard 200 with 70K the first week in units. That's a projection right now. So we'll see how it goes.
6: Congrats, Chris.
4: Yeah.
1: Yeah, and then you wonder why, you know, journalism is in the toilet, you know? Music journalism is in the toilet because the people who are supposed to be the real music journalists sounded like just regular, everyday folks on social media.
4: And I do
1: think... This album is garbage. What was it? This album's a piece of... You know, this album, what was it?
6: A piece of trash, right?
4: Piece of
6: they didn't
4: S-H-I-T.
6: Even say garbage. They said, piece of ish. Wow.
1: You know what I'm saying? Come on, man.
6: Wow.
1: Knock it off. Four After the Hour is Donkey of the Day, and I need a Bronx woman named Casey Clayson to come to the front of the congregation. We would like to have a word with her.
6: We heavy in the Bronx. We had a little TJ just now.
1: Damn, you right.
6: It's crazy.
4: We outside. Shout out to my family in the Bronx.
6: Period.
1: That's why you act like that.
4: Don't do that, because they already don't like you.
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11: Netflix has a new action series that dropped April 30th called Man on Fire. Starring Yahya Abdul-Mateen II as John Creasy. He's a former Special Forces mercenary trying to rebuild his life after a failed mission. But trouble keeps finding him. Watch Man on Fire now on Netflix.

0: already got Bronx trauma.
1: It's time for Donkey of the Day.
2: We in the Bronx.
3: Yeah. What you talking about, man?
2: Suck much? Yeah. Y'all not shutting us down. We in the concourse with it.
4: The craziest people in America come from the Bronx and all of...
5: He lied.
6: Why does the Sunshine State consistently produce such strange news?
7: If I catch y'all ass in traffic, I'm with her, Virginia.
2: And y'all gonna suck it.
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4: You know, Donkey of the Day for Wednesday, May 13th, goes to a 28-year-old Bronx woman named Casey Klassen. Now, every other day, I get on this radio and I tell y'all that the craziest people in America come from the Bronx and all of Florida. And I must be honest and say that Florida overwhelmingly dominates that versus battle. Okay, not because there isn't enough nut-ass stories coming from the Bronx. It's simply because Florida foolishness is different than others. But today, the Bronx wins. Okay, and it's not even close. See, Casey Klassen is 28 years old, 2'8", and she is accused of posing as a teenager at a New York City high school for 2 weeks. Let's go to News 12 for the report, please.
6: 28-year-old woman was impersonating a teenager. She successfully enrolled at this school, and her name is Casey Klassen.
10: Now, according to the criminal complaint, Klassen is facing criminal impersonation and trespassing charges. Court records show she pled not guilty to both. The document goes on to say on April 13th, she enrolled as a student at Westchester Square Academy under the name Shamara Rashad, with the birthday March 8th, 2010, which would make her 16 years old. The principal then saw a Facebook page with her photo and a different birthday and confronted her about it. He first asked her for her information. She said, "My name is Shamara Rashad. I'm 16 years old. I'm from Ohio. I came to New York with my sister." Then he showed her the Facebook page and asked if that was her. She said, "Yes, my real name is Casey Klassen. My real date of birth is July 29th, 1997. I'm not Shamara Rashad. I'm not 16 years old. I lied about my identity because my friend forced me to. She was using me to

0: was in a psych ward. Okay, she says she fled an abusive marriage and struggled with an eating disorder, and that landed her in a psych ward. She clearly suffers from some severe mental health issues. Someone who knows her, who goes by the last name Rogers, told the New York Post that they last communicated with Casey in 2018, and they said they feared that the young woman had been human trafficked and may have been sent to the high school to recruit others. She just a mule. She a mule for public assistance and possibly for human trafficking. Desperate times call for desperate measures. Okay, Casey said back when she was 25, she lost custody of her two-year-old daughter because of her financial issues. Financial issues will lead people to do something strange for a piece of change, okay? And losing your daughter definitely will. And that's why America is a failed project. We don't have resources to take care of the most vulnerable amongst us on any level. Casey needs to be receiving high levels of psychiatric treatment, and her basic needs should be taken care of. Hell, there should be some type of support for her two-year-old as well. But when you have people like this just roaming the streets with no assistance, can't get no snap, that's when they snap and usually end up risking it all and enrolling as a 16-year-old high school student when you are 28. I have empathy for her, but you know who I don't have empathy for? The Bronx. Okay? Look, I feel it in my heart, in my spirit, in my bones that she could only get this off anywhere in Florida, in the Bronx. Okay? Yes, she deserves the biggest hee-haw for enrolling in Westchester Square Academy. But the powers that be at Westchester Square Academy, y'all deserve the biggest hee-haw too for allowing her to enroll. How the hell did this slip through the cracks for 2 weeks? Does she look young? Yes. But she also looks a little weathered. Okay, just the fact that she told y'all she was 16, just because she's frail with glasses doesn't mean she's 16. And it took Facebook to catch her. What gave it away? Her throwback Thursday from when she was 16 in 2014? Huh? Westchester, what did y'all think when you saw those crow's feet behind the glasses? You thought she was stressed from failing a driver's test? 2 weeks? 2 weeks she was at that school. I know for a fact when she sat in those tiny little desks, her knees sounded like popcorn popping in the microwave. And you know the reality that nobody noticed? She was 28. You know why nobody noticed that? Because every student in the Bronx already looks exhausted from life. It's just true. You know what? Let's give Casey Klassen and the administration at Westchester Square Academy the sweet sounds of the Hamiltones.
1: Oh, now you are the donkey of the day.
0: That's what it was. It didn't come to me till the end.
2: Sure.
0: But that's what it was.
2: She literally said every student in the Bronx.
0: That's what came to me.
3: I got little cousins and they don't look stressed out.
2: Right.
0: That's what came to me at the end. That's why she was able to get, well, not all of them.
3: What did somebody from the Bronx do
0: to
3: you?
0: First of all, you don't watch the news then. If you watch
3: personally,
0: you got to do is watch the news and you will see that the craziest people in America come from the Bronx and all of Florida. Watch the local news here in New York. Just one time.
3: I've been listening to 10-10-1.
0: Most of the stories are from the Bronx that are crazy.
2: Jeez.
0: I'm telling you. But it came to me at the end. That's why nobody noticed, yo. Because there's a lot of students in the Bronx that already look exhausted from life.
2: Nah, but that's wild. Do we got a picture of Shorty? Because, like, for her to look.
0: You want
2: to
0: see her?
3: I want to see her. What was her name one more time?
2: She got to do that for 2 weeks, you said?
0: 2 weeks.
3: What was her full name?
0: Casey Klassen. K-A-C-Y. C-L-A-A-S-E-N, I think.
2: Class.
3: Oh.
0: What you
2: Oh, man.
3: We can't.
0: Why y'all say off like that, man?
3: What you thinking over there in Atlanta, Jess?
0: Could y'all cut it out? Why y'all say off like that? Why y'all say oh like that? Tell me why you said oh. Matter of fact, don't tell me why y'all said oh.
2: Yeah, nah, because you know I'd be in trouble like a mug. Nah.
0: Text me.
2: Yeah.
0: Right. Text me real quick.
2: Yeah.
0: Text me, Jeff.
2: That's cause.
0: Oh, I see the bubbles. Oh, no, Jess. You said love on the spectrum. You need to cut it out.
2: Hey, yo!
0: That's messed up. Speaking of love.
2: Stop.
0: Mimi Brown. Didn't Mimi have a topic earlier about
4: dating?
0: Yeah,
4: okay. Mimi said people not dating because we broke.
0: I thought this was interesting.
5: That's exactly what I said.
0: Okay.
5: Okay, so real question for all the single people out there. Can you even afford to date? Because according to a new report, nearly half of single Americans say dating is no longer financially worth it. So researchers, they found that the average date night in America costs between $200 to

0: $50 mm-hmm. just for one date.
1: To go where?
2: That's food and drinks.
0: Dinner,
2: that's
0: drinks, transportation, yeah. just getting ready. Mm-hmm. Okay, everything's gone up. Restaurant prices, movie tickets, dating app subscriptions. So people are like, I'm just not dating anymore. They're scaling it back and they're swapping it out for cooking at home, maybe mm-hmm. walks in the park.
1: But you can't do that if you're dating, right? Because you're not going to just pull up to somebody's coffee. House.
2: It depends on where you department. Are. Y'all could do a first date walk in the park. That's cute.
0: Yeah, you can.
1: Or you can have a picnic.
2: Yeah, that's cool.
1: Yeah.
2: You still got to buy things for the picnic, though.
0: That's that part.
1: It can be groceries cheaper than $280.
2: Walking is free.
1: A picnic is way cheaper than $280. You go to Subway.
3: Yeah. Right, and exactly. You go to Subway, then you go to Five and Below, and you get a little blanket. You get like some little, you know what I'm saying?
1: I didn't even get no blanket. We going to eat on the grass. We got the Subway paper.
3: Oh,
1: no,
3: you tripping.
0: That's why
3: you
0: nobody.
2: That's because he's from the South, and he just thinks we are up
0: to eat on the grass.
2: No.
0: So here's the question. How are we dating in this economy? Ladies, do we still expect the red carpet rolled out? Are we cool with something like grabbing coffee, mm-hmm. sitting on the grass, eating Subway sandwiches?
3: Mm. I've always liked stuff like that. That's how you really get to know somebody.
0: Okay. Yeah,
3: and you get to really know a person, you know.
0: Okay,
3: you
0: so ain't really what
1: I wish you would buy me Subway with all that scamming you was doing back in the day with your credit cards. You had paper. We're going to talk about it when we come back. 1-800-585-1051. Call us right now. It's The Breakfast Club.
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0: Yes, it's the world's most dangerous morning show, The Breakfast Club. Charlamagne Tha God, Jess Hilarious, DJ Envy is off today, but Lauren LaRosa is here, and our front page news correspondent, Mimi Brown, as well. And Mimi had a topic that she couldn't get to in front page news, but it's a very interesting topic. What did you say, Mimi? People broke and they don't date no more?
1: They do not date anymore. They can't afford it because they have to spend their money on bills, groceries, you know, rent, all the basics. So you can't afford to date anymore.
0: I don't like how that sounds because you can afford to date. I just feel like everybody needs to lower their expectations of what you think a date is. Ooh. And you know, the problem is you have so many people, especially women, who say things like they don't want to date nobody who ain't got no money. They don't want to date no man who ain't papered up. Meanwhile, y'all out here struggling yourself.
2: But that's a part of it. But also, too, I think people's budgets is just tighter. Like what you used to have, like that extra maybe $50, $75, $100 you used to have, you might not have no more because now you pay more in gas.
3: Yeah.
2: Or,
3: yeah, you know what I mean? So imagine trying to get to the date, but you don't have gas. You don't got, you know what I'm saying, muffler hanging off.
2: This is the time to really find somebody that love you because they don't have
3: Uber.
2: To work with you.
3: Uber is crazy. Uber, Lyft, all them ride share apps, all of that stuff is jacked up in price too because gas high.
0: And you can stop falling for people for superficial reasons. How about y'all connect and, you know, do things that y'all can afford to do, but most importantly, look each other in the eyes and have a conversation, some communication
4: just
0: needs to happen.
4: Just sit and do nothing.
0: You know what I mean?
1: Get
0: to know each other. Yeah, like, what happened to that?
1: Yeah,
2: I think people be, especially when it's nice outside, sometimes you just be moving because you want to do something, not because you really want to date people. Dating is just like it's like a easy card you could swipe. Like, okay, I want to go out for drinks, I'm going to just call a date. But if you're dating intentionally,
3: right, with intention.
2: Yeah,
1: you're dating intentionally, it's different.
2: You don't care where y'all go or what y'all do. It depends on where you are in your dating life too. Like, it's a little different.
0: What the hell you blushing for?
2: Because
0: that man took you out the country twice and ain't did nothing but slip and slide.
2: First of all, leave.
3: Freaking slip and slide.
0: Yeah, no, you know what I'm saying?
2: Like, I just choked on my bacon.
0: Let's go to the phones. Good morning, who's this?
5: Breakfast Club, what's going on? This is Mr. Show Money out of Roseland River. What's going on?
0: Peace,
5: good
0: Mr. Show Money.
5: Show Money, what's happening?
0: What's happening? Are people too date to broke, Mr. Show Money?
2: What?
3: Too date to broke.
0: I mean, too broke
5: to
0: date?
5: You tell a woman that you going to the park, Five Below, and Subway, it's over.
0: And that's whack.
2: But you don't say it like that. You be like, hey, I would love to, you know, surprise you. And then you go to Five Below, get all the stuff, go to Subway, set it up, have the picnic set up. She walk into that.
5: And then when you in the line at Five Below and catch her outside getting an Uber, then what do?
3: When what? Say that again?
5: When you in line at Five Below, paying for your stuff, and she walk outside having an Uber, then what?
0: First of all, how the hell y'all got the Five Below if she got to catch an Uber?
3: No. This is the thing. This is the preparation. You go there. You don't take her to Five and Below with you and then take her to the park. You tell her, meet you at the park. And then say you don't even do Subway. Say you cook a nice meal. You put some effort into cooking something, if that's what you do. You go to Five and Below. You get the blanket. You get the picnic.
5: Okay,
3: yes,
5: and
3: all
5: one
3: that.
5: Question, yes.
3: And then you get there. Yes. What? What's up?
5: Name a park in Baltimore. Any park in Baltimore.
3: Leon Day Park. We got the
5: okay,
3: the
5: so some dude called meet you at the mall or wherever he meets you. Y'all talk on the phone, whatever, boom. Let's go out. Where we going? We going to Five Day Park. What would be your response? Back in the day.
3: Well, you said back in the day, yo, you tripping.
0: No, he not tripping because if you like the guy, you going to meet him at Five Day Park, Jess. If you like him.
3: That's not even
5: the
3: park.
5: Leon
3: Day Park back
5: in
3: the day.
5: Saying.
3: No.
0: Oh, it was bad.
3: Yeah, it was
0: bad.
3: Oh,
0: got you.
3: Yeah, now. Okay. All right, yeah, I'm all for that.
5: Charlamagne.
0: Don't talk to me, Mr. Show Money. My point is this, right?
5: because
0: if a man, if a woman likes you, she going to meet you wherever you ask her to meet at.
3: Yes, it don't matter.
1: And I think you're thinking about it wrong. You got to surprise her. You got to, like, you know, pump
3: exactly.
1: it up. You know, like, I'm going to take you out. It's a surprise. You know what I mean? Like,
3: she don't
1: got to
3: know
1: it.
3: That the blanket was $5.
1: Yeah.
3: She ain't got to know you broke. You know what I'm saying?
0: Yeah. Good morning. Who's this?
6: This is Naomi.
0: Hey, Naomi.
3: Good morning.
0: How was dating while broke?
6: Good morning. Hi, Jess.
0: How was dating while broke, Naomi? What's going on?
6: I feel like you could date, but I think that society and men particularly have allowed society, social media, and these citywide girls to set the way of dating. Like, if you're dating with attention, you don't even know the girl yet, and they're taking them to these 5-star restaurants, she got to earn that.
0: I agree.
6: Take her on the wall. Take her, like you guys said, take her on the wall. Take her to Subway. Take her to Starbucks or a cafe. Have conversations with see if she's even worth those 5-star restaurants.
3: True.
6: And if you start from that high, how are you going to maintain that? Mm-hmm.
0: Mm-hmm. You're 100% right.
1: That's true.
6: They need to be more realistic.
0: You know what? What you just said is very true, and I know that to be true. I don't even want to talk to no more women. We got a lot of broke people up here, right? So that are dating.
3: Damn.
0: What? But I mean, because they're young and they know, because they're young and they on the come up. Like guys like Eli, you know, my guy Brandon get there. Brandon be getting to it.
3: Brandon get to it. Yeah.
0: Brandon get to it. No. I'm just talking about the women. Brandon get to it. Mm. When we come back, we're gonna talk to Brandon. We're gonna talk to Eli.
3: Yes.
0: And we're gonna see how they have been navigating. You know,
2: they be outside concerts, restaurants.
0: Brandon get to it, because it ain't about money. That's what I'm trying to tell y'all. Yeah. We're gonna talk when we come back. It's the Breakfast Club.
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0: of the movie getting mad.
1: Fire department activity. Two right lanes are blocked off. Heading into town, you're 45 upstairs, 25 lower level. The Lincoln's going to be 35. Your Holland is still about 35 from the turnpike and 1 hour coming in from 109, all because of earlier problems there. Outbound Holland Tunnel, there is a stalled vehicle. The right lane is blocked, so it is busy out of Manhattan into New Jersey at the Holland. I'm Bernie Viter from the WOR Newsroom.
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5: Former Nets center Jason Collins, the NBA's first openly gay player, has died at the age of 47. Collins has been battling brain cancer. Collins spent 8 of his 13 NBA seasons with the Nets. Baseball, Paul Goldschmidt homered on the first pitch of the game, and Trent Grisham had a 3-run shot. The Yankees won in Baltimore 6-2. And the Mets' A.J. Ewing in his Major League debut had a triple and drove in 2. The Mets slammed Detroit 10-2. I'm Matt McCoy.
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0: Morning Show, The Breakfast Club, Charlamagne Tha God, Jess Hilarious, DJ Envy is off today, but Lauren LaRosa is here. Our front page news correspondent, Mimi Brown, is here. And she has an interesting topic. What was the topic, Mimi?
1: The topic is dating, I don't want to say while broke, but dating in an economy that's challenging. How about that?
0: Yes, because it was a story that you read, right?
1: Yeah, there's a new report out that says a lot of people aren't dating anymore because they just can't afford it. They've got to pay their bills, buy groceries, live life.
0: And I feel like, you know, we get on this radio all the time and I tell y'all, like, you know, it's not about superficial things. Like, if you really like somebody, you like that person. So it don't matter, you know, where y'all go on a date. Y'all can figure something out, but it should be all about connecting with the person, communicating with the person. And, you know, women have such a crazy expectation. Right? Because y'all want the bar to be so high. Y'all want to go. Remember that whole list of restaurants they had? You don't take a woman to.
2: I'm so mad that people ever even was saying that because now
1: Outback Steakhouse.
2: You go to Cheesecake Factory and you paying like $200, $300 anyway just for two people.
0: You see what I'm saying?
2: Crazy.
0: But Brandon is here. Brandon is one of our producers here at the Breakfast Club. How old are you now, Brandon?
3: 30.
0: Brandon is 30 years old. You know, he's on the come up. Brandon gets to it.
2: Out here.
0: I'll just be asking his story. You know, Ump just want to hear what's happening out here.
3: Not too much.
0: How you doing it, Brandon?
3: I'm good. So, all right. So, you got to have your little spots, all right? Like, I got this little, I was telling brother that I got this little spot in Belleville I go to. You get a little nice date for under $100.
0: Okay. What they serve? What kind of food?
3: It's like, kind of like bar food, burgers. Okay. But it's a, they got DJ playing, nice vibe. People in there, good drinks.
0: Okay.
3: Strong drinks. And then you gotta use the perks of what's around you. So luckily I work in a place like this, so if I can get tickets, that's a nice little free concert date. Or like, there's like a lot of jobs have like perks you could use to your benefit to dating. So you gotta
2: absolutely. So I'm right. I'm close with Charlamagne.
3: I have not used y'all.
2: How your mental health is. You know what I'm saying?
4: So, we trying to go to the podcast,
2: so baby, yeah, I got shows. I can get some tickets for
0: just good advice though, Brandon.
3: Yeah, nice little. Y'all mentioned the picnic day. That's good. Get a nice little drink, a little charcuterie board.
0: Eli works on our digital team here at the Breakfast Club.
2: This is about to sound real different.
0: How old are you, Eli?
5: I'm 28.
0: 28 years old. Now, the love of Eli's life is Drake. I want y'all to know that is the love of his life. On Twitter and Instagram is OVO Eli. What do you do, Eli, for nice, affordable, functional dates?
5: I usually ask her to guess where we're going. First guess is where we go.
2: Oh, that's some Drake-ish for real.
0: No, that's stupid. What if she say Mr. Chow's?
5: That she
0: Brooklyn
5: Chow's.
0: What?
2: No. We gonna pull up and pull off.
4: You know, you basically saying you know what type of girls you're dating. You're aiming for a certain type of girl.
5: Unless I find a sugar mama, which I haven't found yet, but that'll be clutch.
0: That's what y'all should be looking for. You know what I'm saying?
4: Yeah. Eli would make a good sugar baby because you listen. You take orders well.
1: Eli's very sweet.
4: Yeah,
1: so I can see that.
4: We might have just
2: orders well.
0: I'm gonna be honest with you. I don't even know if I should have asked Eli this question. Because we're not sure of Eli's sexuality because he's so OVO. So I might have just put him on the spot. He might just be up here making up stuff. I just tell a girl, guess wherever we going, that's where we go.
4: Just because he loved Drake and he wear Drake clothes and boots.
5: I'm just really generous. So like, I overspend.
0: Oh, you trick.
5: Yeah, I'm too generous. I'm overly generous to the point where I spend too much and I'm like, damn.
0: What's the most you ever spent on on a woman, Eli?
5: What, in terms of a gift or going out?
0: Just in general. To get the box.
5: To get the box? I mean, I did like a trip. I did a trip like upstate, and it was a few days.
4: Okay,
2: yeah,
4: trip.
2: I drove there.
5: Yeah, I drove.
0: I hope Iceman never comes. Like, I really do. You don't deserve it.
5: I don't really know how much. I mean, I'm not a bowler yet. I still got to get my money.
0: That's the whole point of this conversation, Eli.
5: Listen, you got to make it work. If you're broke, you're broke. I'm joking. You just got to make it work with what you got. Like I agree with Charlamagne. If you know, you guys really have like a mutual understanding or that like bond, that connection, then you make whatever work. You know, like grocery shopping school, I've had women and I cook together, stuff like that.
4: That's cool. Hold on, wait. Okay, you pay for groceries?
5: Yeah, of course. I live alone, so I be chefing it up all the time.
0: Do you eat them, though?
5: Huh? Which box? I mean,
0: go to the phone. Good morning. Good morning. Who's this?
6: Good morning. It's Tank from Atlanta. How y'all doing, man?
0: What up, Tank from Atlanta?
2: Tank.
0: How do you date while broke?
6: Well, I don't date right now, but I was from the Himalayas. But look at here. I heard y'all saying this cheap date stuff. That'll work for one date, maybe two. But these women nowadays, let's keep it real. They don't want to go out on a Subway or a blanket date. They want to go to Jamaica, and they want some good dinners. That's what they want.
0: Yeah, but you got to talk to them like how our mama and daddy used to talk to us. You got Jamaica money?
2: Exactly.
4: What? Okay.
6: Yeah, but that's what they going for.
4: Can we flip the script a little bit, though? Because on the other side, women, when you're dating your man and you take your man out, y'all ain't gonna go for too much simple eventually either. Y'all
0: are you
4: want
0: crazy?
4: No,
2: eventually men are way y'all will. More simple alone.
4: They are, but eventually y'all want to see us do something nice because y'all have had to do it
0: yo,
4: as well.
0: A
4: too.
0: Woman taking you out is so rare. I'll just be happy that she taking me out and paying the bill.
4: That happens for mm-hmm. a while, and then you also want to see like, okay, if I'm putting points on the board, I want to see what you can do too.
2: But
4: like,
2: they look though.
4: Nothing is wrong with it. I'm just saying you making it seem like only women have these like set standards and
0: they
4: stuff.
0: Do.
4: Ours yeah. might come in earlier than y'all's, but y'all got standards.
1: I mean, I feel like men are simple.
4: They are.
1: So
4: to a certain extent.
1: You don't have to do yeah. all of that. I'm with Charlotte. Like, just the fact that I'm going out mm-hmm. with you or taking you somewhere or spending money on that's you, right. they'll
4: but
1: be
4: for
1: happy.
4: How long?
2: And then listen.
1: Until it runs out. I, you know.
2: And in my experience, show cooking for a man goes so much
1: yeah, and they
2: further
1: love that. That's
2: than
1: a good one,
2: anything.
1: Jess.
2: Anything.
1: Yeah.
2: I'm telling you.
1: Uh-huh.
2: I'm
1: that's
2: selling
1: a good point.
2: It. You go to a nice restaurant where you're paying $400 or $500, the food may not even be good. Then you can't get seconds. Then you know what I'm saying?
1: Right,
2: then you can't wait. Smoke your little blicky, wake up in the middle of the night. Hey, babe, make me another plate. You know what I'm saying? Give me the yams. And then, you know, roll over. Put your, you know what I'm saying? That's a whole thing. That'll go yeah. better than spending almost a stack on a date.
4: But
2: boy,
4: if it's
2: bitch, you ain't gonna see no more.
4: If it's a first date, they not at your crib. Like, y'all spending the night and all that.
1: She's I mean, about later down the line. Not
4: it could
2: first,
4: happen on the first date if that's what you want.
2: Yeah.
1: As the relationship goes
0: all
1: on.
0: All I'm trying to do is
1: about.
0: Hit anyway. So yeah, all of that extra it. Don't even matter. What you mean? That's what y'all don't get anyway. It's time for the latest with Lauren.
2: Lauren becoming a straight fan.
7: Tell her, man.
8: She gets them from somebody that knows somebody.
0: She gets the details.
9: I'm the homegirl that knows a little bit about everything.
0: She be having the latest on this.

0: So just real quick, I want to take a second to say rest in peace to a few people. There's been, you know, some sad news happening in the NBA. First, I want to start with Brandon Clark, former Grizzlies player. He passed away at the age of 29.
1: That is horrible.
0: Yes.
1: Mm. And how did he die?
0: So it... The autopsy report, the medical examiner's office has come out and basically deferred the why he passed away, but it's being investigated as a possible overdose because of different drug paraphernalia that was found inside of the home that he was staying in on Monday, which is where he was found. So
1: that's crazy.
0: Yes, it's not 100% that it was an overdose, but they're investigating it as that. I want to send a rest in peace there. And then also to Jason Collins. Yesterday it was announced that he had passed away as well too from brain cancer. He is known as one of the first openly gay NBA players, and he passed away at 47 years old. So there's been a lot of tributes going out for him as well too. I hate cancer, with everything in me. So sending the rest in peace to those those two people and to their family, sending some love and some comfort.
1: Man, humans be dealing with all type of things that you have no clue about. You know what I'm saying?
0: Yes.
1: Like if that first story is true and that's what they're saying, it was a potential overdose, people dealing with things you don't know about. This brother, I knew about him dealing with brain cancer, but man, just think about the everyday struggles that people are dealing with every day, and then think about whatever problem you may be going through today. I bet you in your mind you're like, you know what? I thought I had some issues. I'm doing okay.
0: Yeah,
1: compared to what others are going.
0: Because Jason Collins, he was dealing with this for, it's like an 8-month struggle. Like, and you know, at horrible. That stage of cancer, it's a very heavy thing to experience for yourself and for your family. And we don't know everything that was happening with Brandon Clark, but there were some things that were being reported. So you know, people were dealing with some things.
1: God bless, man. God bless them.
0: Yes. Now switching gears a bit and uplifting a little bit. Queen Latifah, a congratulations goes out to her. It was announced yesterday that she will be joining The Voice season 30 as a coach. On the show.
1: I have no idea what that means. I've never watched The Voice a day in my life.
0: Yeah, so she'll be one of the people on the show that are, helping the talent get to where they need to get to in order to compete. And the way that because you're selected by NBC and the network and casting, but it's based off of, your career, how well your career has gone, how much influence you have, but also how good you've been in your own career at your different talent. So she will be joining Adam Levine, Kelly Clarkson, who have been on the show, and Riley Green, who's going to be a newcomer as well. And the season will premiere in September of 2026. Nice.
2: Congrats.
0: Yes. Queen. Now, Asia Wilson. So Asia Wilson is Vanity Fair magazine's cover star. And the cover was revealed yesterday as well, too. And she is having a conversation about a lot of different things. They go through her career in the beginning of it. And for those who don't know, I'll just point out some of her accolades. She is a 4-time league MVP. She led the Las Vegas Aces to their 3 championship victories. The first WNBA player to score more than 1,000 points in a single season. Back in April, she reportedly signed a deal that makes her the highest paid player in WNBA history. This is a 3-year contract that starts at $1.4 million and could reach up to $5 million. She also has her sneakers. The A1 sold out literally in minutes back in 2025. And then the A2 dropped and went overseas in the spring.
1: And that's just her professional career. You can spend a whole other 15, 20 minutes talking about what she did for the South Carolina Gamecocks, dropping the clues bombs for Asia Wilson.
0: She is
1: also Gamecocks.
0: An author as well.
1: Okay, yes, New York Times bestseller.
0: Mm-hmm.
1: Asia got a statue outside of Colonial Life Arena in Columbia, okay?
0: She's that
1: Don't
0: girl.
1: Don't play with Asia.
0: She's that girl. Now, they get into a conversation because at a part of the interview, and it's written so we don't have audio, Bam, her boo, is there as well, and they're in like white t-shirts, it describes, and they're laughing and joking, and they said that the time frame of this was after a hard loss that Bam took to the Miami Heat. And Asia's like, this is what I love about our relationship. Like, we can have these games, wins, losses, but having the partner here with you to just get through life with has become one of the things that she loves the most. So they're talking kind of through that and through some other things. And she's talking about what she wants to focus on as she moves forward. She talks about potentially getting into some things in Hollywood. But she says personally, she is looking forward to being a wife and becoming a mother.
2: Yes, Asia.
0: Yes.
2: That's what's up.
0: Yep. And she says, and she also is looking forward to being an amazing daughter to her parents, those are all her number one goals. She says her mom says all the time that there's a bunch of cities that they've never been to and things that she wants to do, and Asia's in that spirit now where she's like, all right, girl, come on, let's do it.
1: And she got that paper.
0: Exactly.
1: Yeah. She's clues bombs for Asia Wilson, Dan. Okay.
0: I love to see women at this point of their lives.
1: Bam, what you waiting for? You ain't gonna get better.
2: Damn.
1: I'm just being honest with you. When you got top 10, you got to recognize you got top 10.
0: Right. Oh, I thought you meant basketball-wise. I mean, basketball-wise.
1: Why the hell would I be talking about basketball when we ain't talking about basketball
0: no,
1: right now?
0: No, because you said he ain't going to get better. I'm like, he just scored 83 points.
1: No, meaning she ain't going to get... He's not going to get better as far as a woman is concerned.
0: Yes, okay? And a partner.
1: When you
0: yes.
1: got top 10, you should recognize you got top 10 and you lock top 10 down.
0: 100%.
3: Well, we don't know his plans. He probably planning an engagement right now.
1: As
3: planning
1: he should
3: when
1: be.
3: To shoot the club up.
1: As he should be.
3: Yeah.
0: Mm-hmm.
1: As he should be. Not to mention, that is a future number one draft pick waiting to happen, male or female.
0: Okay. Mm.
1: Okay.
0: Right. Yeah, so that is the latest for the hour. And as we wrap, one more congratulations. DaBaby, he is topping the charts right now. His rap song Pop That has hit the rap charts, topping it for the first time since 2020. Y'all know it's been a fight for him, okay?
3: Yes.
0: But he's there, and actually I love Pop That, the song, but the remix is out as well too. Young Miami is on it. Glorilla is fire, so congratulations to him, because it's been a fight for him to get back, but he's here.
3: Young Miami Let Go on that record.
0: I love Young Miami on that record.
3: It's all the way Miami.
0: Mm-hmm.
1: Yeah, DaBaby's had hits since this whole little kerfuffle.
0: He has, but I feel like this is the first time where we're seeing what we know, because it was moving on the charts, it was playing in the clubs, but I feel like this is the first time where it's being recognized the right way on the charts, where people are actually talking about it and acknowledging it. Like, I don't think that he was getting this before.
1: What was the record he had before this? It was one before.
0: The one with Sexy Red.
3: A few of them. Huh?
1: Shake some.
0: Yeah. It was being played everywhere.
3: That was big. Yeah.
0: But this one, Pop That, is the number one rap song on Billboard. Pop That thing, hottest song in the world. Mm-hmm. Said that, meant that, stood on it, is what he said in his Instagram post.
3: And the music video was fire. Mm-hmm. Did y'all see it?
0: I did. I saw it.
3: Yeah, it was fire.
0: Yep. But that is the latest for the hour. Brought to you by Top Dog Law. Any accident, big or small, call Top Dog Law.
3: And happy birthday to Dennis Rodman. He is 65. And Stephen Colbert. Happy birthday, Steve. He's 62.
1: Dropping the clues bombs for Stephen Colbert, my South Carolina brethren. You know, his brother was my 7th grade social studies teacher. Well, he was a 7th grade social studies teacher at Berkeley Middle School in Mount Smart, South Carolina. His brother, Jeff, yes.
3: Oh, I know. Jeff Colbert.
1: No, it's Colbert, actually.
3: Oh, Colbert. People say Colbert.
1: I know, but yes.
3: Okay.
0: You got another birthday, too.
1: That's my guy. Who's another birthday? Oh, yes, man. Salute to my guy, Harry Yo. Harry Yo, thank you for reminding me about that, Lauren. Hold on. Harry Yo's daughter, her name is Chase, and she has a dance comp this weekend. Today is her born day, so drop on the clues bonds for Chase. Hey. Happy born day, Chase.
2: Happy birthday.
1: My guy, Harry Yo. Harry Yo, you do something nice for your daughter. I know you are, but you know. Do something really, really nice. Harry O got money. I don't know if you know, but your daddy got a lot of money. Chase. Okay, just want to remind you of that. All right, put that pressure on him. Okay, and we got the People's Choice mix coming up next, but Envy not even here.
2: So he did the mix.
1: I know, but
2: he left.
1: But it sounds so stupid because he's gonna come on here talking like he's been here the whole time.
2: That's how DJs do, yo.
1: It's the Breakfast Club.
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1: Is you gon' make it rain for these thunder thighs?
0: Yeah, I'm a 10 and a freak. I'm only spitting out Listerine.

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1: It's time for Donkey of the Day.
2: We in the Bronx.
3: Damn. What are you talking about, man?
2: Suck mud. Y'all not shutting us down. We in the concourse with it.
4: The craziest people in America come from the Bronx and all of...
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4: You know, Donkey of the Day for Wednesday, May 13th, goes to a 28-year-old Bronx woman named Casey Klassen. Now, every other day, I get on this radio and I tell y'all that the craziest people in America come from the Bronx and all of Florida. And I must be honest and say that Florida overwhelmingly dominates that versus battle. Okay, not because there isn't enough nut-ass stories coming from the Bronx. It's simply because Florida foolishness is different than others. But today, the Bronx wins. Okay, and it's not even close. See, Casey Klassen is 28 years old, 2'8", and she is accused of posing as a teenager at a New York City high school for 2 weeks. Let's go to News 12 for the report, please.
5: 28-year-old woman was impersonating a teenager. She successfully enrolled at this school, and her name is Casey Klassen.
9: Now, according to the criminal complaint, Klassen is facing criminal impersonation and trespassing charges. Court records show she pled not guilty to both. The document goes on to say on April 13th, she enrolled as a student at Westchester Square Academy under the name Shamara Rashad, with the birthday March 8th, 2010, which would make her 16 years old. The principal then saw a Facebook page with her photo and a different birthday and confronted her about it. He first asked her for her information. She said, "My name is Shamara Rashad. I'm 16 years old. I'm from Ohio. I came to New York with my sister." Then he showed her the Facebook page and asked if that was her. She said, "Yes. My real name is Casey Klassen. My real date of birth is July 29th, 1997. I'm not Shamara Rashad. I'm not 16 years old. I lied about my identity because my friend forced me to. She was using me to receive more public assistance."
4: First of all, you should have known she was old because she had a Facebook page, okay? And I feel Casey was on YouTube, and she came across the fact that Andrew Garfield played Peter Parker when he was 29. Yes, the 29-year-old playing the 17-year-old. I feel like Casey was on X and saw someone post how Stacey Dash was 28 playing a 17-year-old in Clueless. I feel like Casey was watching a Breakfast Club interview with Full Force. Salute to the good brothers, Full Force. Drop on a clues bomb for Full Force. I feel like she was watching them discuss how they were all in their late 20s, early 30s, playing the role of high school teenagers in House Party, okay? I feel like she saw those things and got a bright idea. And that bright idea was to pose as a 16-year-old high school student named Shamara Rashad, okay? She did all of that, allegedly, so her friend could receive more public assistance benefits. Times are so hard that you got people willing to pose as high school students so they can get more food stamps, more Medicaid, maybe just some temporary assistance in the form of cash, commonly called welfare. Maybe she needs some assistance with housing and utilities. I don't know what she needed. I don't know what her friend needs. I just know they needed some type of public assistance, and she was willing to pose as a 16-year-old to get some. Jess, what kind of type of fraud did you commit when you were trying to get that type of stuff back in the day?
10: Credit card. I was real heavy on them credit cards. Okay. I could look at a credit card one time and know all 16 digits on the front and a little CVV code.
4: Okay. Now, I read another story in the New York Post where Casey says she spent 3 years in a psych ward. Okay, she says she fled an abusive marriage and struggled with an eating disorder, and that landed her in a psych ward. She clearly suffers from some severe mental health issues. Someone who knows her, who goes by the last name Rogers, told the New York Post that they last communicated with Casey in 2018, and they said they feared that the young woman had been human trafficked and may have been sent to the high school to recruit others. She just a mule. She a mule for public assistance and possibly for human trafficking. Desperate times call for desperate measures. Okay, Casey said back when she was 25, she lost custody of her 2-year-old daughter because of her financial issues. Financial issues will lead people to do something strange for a piece of change, okay? And losing your daughter definitely will. And that's why America is a failed project. We don't have resources to take care of the most vulnerable amongst us on any level. Casey needs to be receiving high levels of psychiatric treatment, and her basic needs should be taken care of. Hell, there should be some type of support for her 2-year-old as well. But when you have people like this just roaming the streets with no assistance, can't get no snap, that's when they snap and usually end up risking it all and enrolling as a 16-year-old high school student when you are 28. I have empathy for her, but you know who I don't have empathy for? The Bronx. Okay? Look, I feel it in my heart, in my spirit, in my bones, that she could only get this off anywhere in Florida, in the Bronx, okay? Yes, she deserves the biggest hee-haw for enrolling in Westchester Square Academy. But the powers that be at Westchester Square Academy, y'all deserve the biggest hee-haw too for allowing her to enroll. How the hell did this slip through the cracks for 2 weeks? Does she look young? Yes. But she also looks a little weathered. Okay, just the fact that she told y'all she was 16, just because she's frail with glasses doesn't mean she's 16. And it took Facebook to catch her. What gave it away? Her Throwback Thursday from when she was 16 in 2014? Huh? Westchester, what did y'all think when you saw those crow's feet behind the glasses? You thought she was stressed from failing a driver's test? 2 weeks? 2 weeks! She was at that school. I know for a fact when she sat in those tiny little desks, her knees sounded like popcorn popping in the microwave. And you know the reality that nobody noticed? She was 28. You know why nobody noticed that? Because every student in the Bronx already looks exhausted from life. It's just true. You know what? Let's give Casey Klassen and the administration at Westchester Square Academy the sweet sounds of the Hamiltones.
0: Oh, now you are the donkey of the day.
4: That's what it was. It didn't come to me till the end.
10: Char.
4: But that's what it was.
10: You literally said every student in the Bronx.
4: That's what came to me.
8: I got little cousins and they don't look stressed out.
10: Right.
4: That's what came to me at the end. That's why she was able to get, well, not all of them.
8: What did somebody from the Bronx do to you?
4: First of all, you don't watch the news then. If you watch all you got to do is watch the news and you will see that the craziest people in America come from the Bronx and all of Florida. Watch the local news here in New York. Just one time.
8: I've been listening to 10-10.
4: Most of the stories are from the Bronx that are crazy.
10: Jeez.
4: I'm telling you. But it came to me at the end. That's why nobody noticed, yo. Because there's a lot of students in the Bronx that already look exhausted from life.
10: Nah, but that's wild. Do we got a picture of Shorty? Because, like, for her to look.
4: You want
10: to
4: see her?
8: I want to see her. What was her name one more time?
10: She got to do that for 2 weeks, you said?
4: 2 weeks.
8: What was her full name?
4: Casey Klassen. K-A-C-Y. Klaasen, I think.
10: Klassen. Oh, man.
8: We can't.
4: Why y'all say off like that, man?
8: What you thinking over there in Atlanta, Jess?
4: Did y'all cut it out? Why y'all say off like that? Why y'all say oh like that? Tell me why you said oh. Matter of fact, don't tell me why y'all said oh.
10: Yeah, nah, because you know I be in trouble like a mug. Nah.
4: Text me.
10: Yeah. All right, Charlotte, thank you for that donkey today.
4: That's right. We got the positive note coming up next. It's the world's most dangerous morning show, The Breakfast Club.

0: Yep, it's the world's most dangerous morning show, The Breakfast Club. Charlamagne Tha God, Jess Hilarious, DJ Envy is off today. Jess, you in Atlanta, right?
1: Yes, I'm in Atlanta tonight. I will be at the Estes Music Lounge from 6 to 8 p.m. for my book signing event for my new co-parenting memoir, Till Death Do We Parent. It's out now. You can go get it today. It's in bookstores and online. The event will be hosted by my girl, JoJo Alonzo. So shout out to everybody in Atlanta that's listening to us right now on 96.1 The Beat. I will be signing copies. We'll be doing live Q&A, and I'll be taking some pictures with people. So it's going to be a nice little night of fun, Atlanta.
0: Salute to JoJo. Salute to Jess. Make sure you go check them out tonight. What you got, Lauren? Anything?
2: Well, this it's not nothing the public can come to, but this weekend though, I am going
0: to
2: be at.
0: So why are you about to say it?
2: Because I want to shout out the program. So there's a program at International High School in Jersey that there's like high school students that are becoming entrepreneurs, and they bring people in that are doing things to talk to the students. So I'll be with the girls at International High School this weekend. But shout out to the facilitators of that organization, because you know you need that in the schools nowadays.
0: Absolutely.
2: Right? Yeah, and I'm happy to be there and excited to meet all of the young ladies.
0: All right. When we come back, we got the positive note. It's The Breakfast Club.

0: The most dangerous morning show.
1: Put some respect on it.
0: The Breakfast Club.
2: She take my money when I'm in need. Yes, she's a trifling friend indeed. Oh, she's a gold digger. Way over time.

0: Johnny Leo for a white girl. 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Get down, girl, go ahead.
1: Yes, it's the world's most dangerous morning show, The Breakfast Club. It is.
2: Now we live.
1: You're right. I had to scratch, though. You're right. It is the world's most dangerous morning show, The Breakfast Club. I just had to scratch for a quick second, man. The show's over, guys. Okay? We'll be back tomorrow. Same bad time, same bad channel. Here's the positive note. The positive note. Why don't you say that to me, Jess? Say it.
2: Yo, you got a positive note before we get out of here.
1: I just want y'all to know, like, when one person not here, like, it just throws everything off. Like, yeah. We like a well-oiled machine. You know what I'm saying?
3: Ain't
1: the rhythm,
3: over
1: you know? And envy is you definitely ain't oil. You actually ask Let's talk about it. Now, since you want to bring it up.
2: You walked right in.
1: Since you want to bring it up, why you come here ashy every day like you're not
3: all,
1: on Netflix, like you're not on YouTube,
3: ashy today.
1: Like you're not on social media?
3: I was not ashy today.
1: The positive note is this. The only person you are destined to become is the person you decide to be. So don't decide to be ashy like Lauren LaRosa. Have a great day. Breakfast Club, bitches!
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1: Netflix has a new action series that dropped April 30th called Man on Fire, starring Yahya Abdul-Mateen II as John Creasy. He's a former Special Forces mercenary trying to rebuild his life after a failed mission, but trouble keeps finding him. Watch Man on Fire now on Netflix.
0: The Breakfast Club.
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5: Yo, it's Way Up with Angela Yee. 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
6: What's up?
7: Oh, no.
5: Akeem Woods is here, ladies and gentlemen.
6: It's been so long.
5: It's been a long time. What's today's date? Today is the 13th, Wednesday the 13th. Happy birthday to Chase. She's 15 years old today. Oh. She's a straight-A student. She's an actress. And she also has a big dance competition this weekend.
6: Okay, straight-A student.
5: Happy birthday, Chase. It is also a Wealth Wednesday.
6: Mm-hmm.
5: You know, we love a Wealth Wednesday. So we have Tony Howes, who is the founder and CEO of MEEC, Memphis's Economic Empowerment Coalition.
6: Okay.
5: Alongside Dr. Reginald Harris, who is the president of the National Association of Real Estate Brokers, Memphis Chapter, and Councilwoman Yolanda Cooper Sutton from Memphis City Council. There's a lot going on in Memphis right now. We've been watching this whole thing about voting and Tennessee and how they're trying to split up the voting districts and make sure that there's no black representation, even though Memphis is 2/3 black.
6: Mm-hmm.
5: But anyway, we're going to be talking about that today. 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So love that.
6: I'm excited.
5: When we come back, let's shine a light. And I know you want to shine a light on someone or something.
6: I do.
5: For AAPI Month, Asian American Pacific Islander Month. 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Let's shine a light.

0: looking for that. You know, we know what it is. It's Iceman and his, we'll tell you what he has going on tomorrow, how you can also be involved in that. We'll talk about Chris Brown responding to that Pitchfork review, and criticism is way up.
1: 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Hey.
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0: do to be having you. 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
1: She a savage too, I'm a savage too, it's compatible. 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
0: And in the kitchen, we ain't even make it to the master room.
1: Better in the treatise, so she different than she

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Come right back. More now on Power 105.1. Yeah, she back at it. Bring it, bring in the back. Way up with Angela Yee is on.

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1: They say it's truth in the rumors.
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3: Talk to me.
2: Angela's spilling that yee tea.
1: Talk to him.
0: Yay, talk to him. What's up? It's Way Up, and Akeem Woods is here today.
4: Oh, no.
0: Hey. I will always love that. And let's get into some of this yee tea. So Chris Brown, his Brown Project is reportedly going to do around 70,000 units in first week sales.
5: Okay.
0: It's 27 songs.
5: 27 songs.
0: Yeah, he gives a lot of content. I will say that.
5: Okay, that's a lot of songs.
0: Now, he's been getting some criticism. First, he responded to the mixed reviews, and he says a lot of times you got to listen to his music, and it gets better the more you listen to it, because okay. You know that happens.
5: That's true. Some albums grow on you.
0: But Pitchfork gave it a 1.3. It felt like it was very... The person who wrote the review, it was very unprofessional how... He basically was calling him trash. It felt very personal. Like, this person did not like him at all.
5: 1.3 for Chris Brown is wild.
0: Yeah, I mean, it's... I do think that's ridiculous.
5: That's a vendetta.
0: So here is what Chris Brown had to say after that.
6: We ain't letting up. I'm gonna keep my foot on their neck, and we ain't stopping. Tour, more to come. I don't give a what these is talking about. I know exactly who my fans is, and I know exactly who hearing this album. If you're not my fan, I don't want you to listen to my. Go listen to my Zara Larsson or somebody.
0: I mean, they called this album a real piece of ish.
5: Gee.
0: What? That does not sound. There's no way that you could say that. You could not like Chris Brown, but that is awful.
5: Because I'm not even a huge Chris Brown fan, but I would never say he's not. He's good at music.
0: Yeah.
5: I'm just not a huge fan.
0: All right. Now, Drake, in the meantime, is continuing his rollout. You know, his album, Iceman, is dropping Friday. A lot of excitement in the building with OVO Eli, who works here in particular. He's a huge Drake fan. I hope one day Drake acknowledges him. but he is going to be doing this live stream, and that's going to be happening tomorrow. And it's episode 4 of the Iceman live stream series. Now, a start time has not been provided, but they're saying that they expect it will lead directly into the album release.
5: I like Drake. I wonder if he has any good features.
0: I'm sure he does. And there's been a lot of rumors about who's on the album, what's going to happen. I feel like people are just putting out all kinds of information and letting the excitement grow. In the meantime, there have been flyers across L.A., Atlanta, and New York that says Giant on it. And everyone is asking, who is the Giant? That's what it says. So people are speculating that it's Kendrick, but I don't know if that's true. Or it could be part of this rollout. So it's just all kinds
5: of things.
0: People
5: are getting creative. I like that.
0: Yeah, you like the mystery of it all.
5: Yeah.
0: All right, well, that is your yee tea. And when we come back, we have About Last Night, where we'll discuss what we did last night. Mm-mm. I don't know what you was getting into, Akeem, but I haven't seen you in a while.
5: I was out doing jokes.
0: Yeah, I saw you shaved your head off. but we'll talk about it. It's Way Up.
5: Bye.

0: Yee. Yeah, yeah. We about to break it down. About Last Night is coming up soon.
1: Clarilla.

0: off freak. How the f*** is that your man? If he right here with me.
1: So, about last night. Here's how it went down. Last
2: night. Yo, it's way up with Angela Yee. It's me and Akeem Woods.
3: Oh, no.
2: What's up? What did you do last night?
3: Last night, I had to do a bunch of, like, boring stuff. I trimmed my beard.
2: Oh, cool. I think you should shave it down and make it like a shadow.
3: No, I'm going to let it grow back. just boring house stuff. I'm leaving tomorrow for Louisville, Kentucky.
2: Okay, we like that.
3: And then Cincinnati, so.
2: Everybody in here has a beard except me. It's crazy.
3: Yeah.
2: Well, yesterday I was catching up on some TV things, and I was reading, because, you know, I read a lot. So I'm reading Malcolm in the Desert right now.
3: Ooh.
2: But then I also was catching up on Your Neighbors and Friends. What's wild to me on that show is that...
3: I don't think I've seen that.
2: You have to. It's on Apple. It's season 2.
3: Okay.
2: Imagine you're married to somebody. They cheat on you with your best friend. And then they move in together. You get kicked out of your home and you have to move to a smaller home. But now y'all all still gotta be in the same circles and be around each other.
3: What's your Apple ID? Let me watch it.
2: I mean, I just can't even imagine. And I'm sure there's people that are listening right now that have had situations where their wife or husband cheated with their best friend and they all still are cool with each other. I don't even see how that's possible.
3: It wouldn't be, not for me. I couldn't be, nah.
2: Yeah. But anyway, speaking of which, I'm sure all y'all have situations like that. Tell us a secret.
3: Oh, yeah. My favorite part of the day.
2: It's coming up next. Let me tell you, we try so hard. This is a no judgment zone.
3: Mm-hmm.
2: A lot of times people hang up and we're like, that person is wild. Or
3: we won't judge it to your face. But as soon as you hang up, then, you know.
2: And social media will for sure judge you. But maybe there's some things that you want to say that you've never told anybody. So far, and I'm going to be completely honest, there are two secrets we couldn't hear.
3: Ooh. Was I there for any of them?
2: I'm not sure. One day I'll talk about it. But there were two secrets that we actually could not even air. So give us things that are not like...
3: incriminating. Yeah, we're not trying to get y'all locked up.
2: But we do want you to be interesting. So maybe you have a certain family situation. And listen, one guy called last week, or maybe it was earlier this week. He has two families.
3: Okay, little
2: with
3: side
2: kids,
3: family.
2: And they don't know about each other, and he's going to have to make a choice at some point. Clearly, this is really prevalent for a lot of people because people were in the comments like, oh, that happened to me, or, you know, same thing. So whatever it is, whatever secret you have, I'm sure you're not the only one who's done it.
3: Yeah.
2: Unless you want to surprise us. 800-292-5150. 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
0: What's up? It's Way Up with Angela Yee. Akeem Woods, tell me a secret.
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0: No, I know you're going to have some coming up soon. Every day.
4: I do. 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
0: Okay, well, 800-292-5150. Maybe you have a fun secret that you want to tell us. 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
2: Whoa! Yeah. I'm going all the way up.
0: 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Going way up with Angela Yee.

0: This is a judgment-free zone. Tell us a secret.
1: Ooh, it's my up buddy Angela Yee. It's me and Akeem Woods.
2: Oh, no.
1: And this is your favorite part of the day. 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It's time for Tell Us a Secret. 800-292-5150. You know it is a no-judgment zone, and you know that you're anonymous. Anonymous caller, tell us your secret.
3: So, I've been having a relationship with my aunt.
2: wait, hold on. Flag of the play. Your mother's sister?
3: My father's sister.
1: Your father's sister. Sheesh. How much older is she than you?
3: She's only 10 years older than me.
1: How did this start?
3: We was at a picnic, had a couple of drinks, and then she said something wild like, yeah, you know, if you wasn't my nephew, and I was like, well, what they got to do with it?
2: Oh, no. Gosh. She threw a flag on the play, and then you picked up the flag and threw a bigger one.
3: She bad, though.
2: Yeah, but she's your dad's sister.
1: Oh, my gosh. That's auntie.
3: We ain't trying to have no kids.
1: Things happen.
2: What's the... Okay, it's 10
1: so
2: years...
1: So if they did have a kid, that would be...
2: His uncle's son.
3: That would be Uncle Daddy.
2: Oh, no.
3: Like Claude.
1: Oh, my gosh. When are you going to end this? Oh, wow. He's
3: Sue,
2: I got a girl.
1: You have a girlfriend? Oh, my gosh. She'll never suspect.
2: Wait.
1: Is your aunt married?
3: She is not.
1: Okay.
3: Yes, two kids.
1: All right, so that you could be your cousin's dad.
3: Stepdaddy? Cousin stepdaddy?
2: Oh, yeah. Girl, throw the whole family away.
1: Okay. All right. Well, thank you for sharing. Insane. No judgment.
3: All right, I'm glad it's anonymous.
2: Please break up with your auntie.
1: Hey, anonymous caller, how are you?
2: What up?
4: What's up? What's going on?
1: You want to tell me and Akeem a secret? No judgment.
2: What's the tea?
4: I'm actually having sex with my barber.
2: Okay.
4: And he's actually in a relationship with his baby mother.
1: Wait a second. He's in a relationship with his baby mother?
4: Yes.
1: So is he DL? Your barber's DL?
2: Of course.
4: Yeah, he is.
1: And you're openly gay?
4: Yes, I am.
2: DM me your barber because I can use a lineup
1: and a lineup.
2: If we both go sleep with a Badalo barber,
1: so
2: girl.
1: So wait, who initiated it?
4: He did actually from Snapchat.
2: From Snapchat.
1: Oh wow.
2: Wait. Was he your barber first?
4: Yeah, he was my barber for many years.
1: Okay, yeah. Listen, first of all, Akeem is loving this.
2: This is so messy, yeah. But also I do need a new barber. And listen, if he's a full-service barber, let him be a full-service barber.
1: He can line up your...
2: That's crazy. But also, Akeem Woods on IG.
1: Does he charge you the same for cuts or you get a discount now?
2: Oh, that's a great question.
4: I get a free cut.
1: Okay. Yo. I just want to say every guy in the room would do the same.
2: Shoot me a DM. if he's good at cutting, because my barber just messed up my hair, I'm trying to let him go.
1: Look at you getting something out of it. Okay, I know that's right. You better work that. He probably getting his hair cut twice a week.
2: Listen, I'll say anything wrong with it. If you're openly gay, that's on the download dude who's messing
1: that's
2: up.
1: That's on him.
2: You are single, live your truth.
1: I wonder if you're the only one.
2: Girl, he's not, because I'm about to be number two.
1: You don't think so, right? No. You're always at work, but you don't make any money.
2: Angela, that's crazy. No, he a little trouble.
1: All right, well, thank you for calling. That was funny.
2: Thank you.
4: Bye.
1: You such a thought, Akeem.
2: I know, but listen, I'm trying to get a free haircut. Listen.
1: Would you pay, though? Do you feel like you should still pay, even if you're...
2: I would pay at first and see and play the field, but eventually I'm not paying.
1: Okay. All right, well, that is... Tell us a secret, 800-292-5150. And when we come back, we have Yo Yee T. And Tiffany Haddish is on the cover of Sports Illustrated Swimsuit Issue. We'll tell you some of what she had to say. It's way up.

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13: Big delays and concerns at the George Washington Bridge outbound to New Jersey. The lower level approach under the apartments closed. Second time of the week, concrete debris has fallen from the overpass there. Westbound Cross Bronx, all traffic is detoured to the upper level. Likewise, Deegan and Harlan River Drive are a mess. Henry Hudson Parkway, the best way to go northbound. Southbound Henry Hudson Parkway with a crash in the 90s. At least one lane is closed. Now a delay on the southbound BQE westbound 278 by the Brooklyn Bridge. It's an accident. New Jersey Transit, still 30-minute delay on service on the North Jersey coastline from earlier problems. I'm Bob Williams from the WOR Newsroom.
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1: Yo, she about to blow the lid up off this pot.
2: Let's get it.
1: Oh, yeah. Angela spilling that yee tea.
2: Come and get the tea.
0: Yo, it's Way Up with Angela Yee. It's me, Akeem Woods, is here
3: today.
0: Oh,
3: no.
0: What's up? Man, and you're a comedian, so definitely cannot wait to talk to you about this Kevin Hart roast, because you haven't been here since that roast aired.
3: I have not.
0: All right, so let's start off with talking about Tiffany Haddish, because she was part of that roast. She's also, by the way, on the cover of the Sports Illustrated swimsuit issue that's already available digitally. Print editions are going to be out later this month, and this was huge for her.
4: And she looks great.
0: Yeah, something that she actually manifested happening. So shout out to Tiffany Haddish. Now, she was questioned about the roast because she was there. And here's what she had to say to TMZ.
5: I didn't hear the George Floyd joke because I had to pee so bad.
6: Lonnie and other people were like, oh, maybe it was a little too racially motivated. What do you think as far as like the jokes?
5: Is this all comedians saying it that wasn't invited?
0: Not really.
3: It's not. But also, that's just a... Honestly, I think that's a cop-out for giving a real answer. I think she didn't want to say... She didn't want to play either side, so she just went petty and played the middle. Which is fair. I get it.
0: And I'm going to say that was the moment in the whole thing. There were certain things I didn't like, but I could be like, okay, if people approve jokes about them, like Cheryl Underwood did, Lizzo did, then I'm okay with that, if they're okay with it. Yeah. But when it comes to somebody like this joke that Tony Hinchcliffe told, here's the joke that everyone's talking about.
7: You've done good, though, Kevin. The black community is so proud of you. Right now, George Floyd is looking up at us all laughing so hard that he can't breathe.
3: It's also not even... It's not funny. It's not creative. It's not relative. It happened 6 years ago, and George Floyd is not a public figure.
0: And there are still idiots who are saying that he died from a fentanyl overdose, that he was, you know...
3: Yeah. He was murdered on camera for the world to see. It sparked a huge movement, and it's not like... He's not a public figure. He's a guy who got killed by the police unlawfully.
0: Well, that is exactly the point that Lil Rel made. Now, he was talking about the roast, and he had some things to say about that George Floyd joke, because people were also like, well, Charlie Kirk was murdered, and people made jokes about that. Why aren't you guys upset about that? And here's the difference.
8: I don't like that Charlie Kirk had a violent death either. But to be honest with Charlie Kirk was a public figure who went on tour around the country talking cash about us and George Floyd and saying some of the crazy in the world. So that's totally different to me. George Floyd wasn't supposed to be a public figure.
3: It's true. He was just murdered.
0: And his family has been making statements about how they feel about the situation. So, you know, certain things I think you just have to really be like, let's stay away from that. And Draymond Green was part of... And I also want to say that Michael Che said he pulled out of the roast as well. And he went on social media and wrote, white guys and black people joke different. Black guys roast like, look at this and wear shoes. White roasts are like slavery, math, slain teens, sex crime, slurs, family secrets. White guys don't give a F about their shoes. And so Draymond Green was part of the roast. And here's what he had to say about it.
9: My heart was in my stomach. First couple jokes, nervous as hell. You get that first laugh, you're like, all right, cool, I'm good now. Like, my biggest worry getting up there is like, I just don't want to bomb. Sitting next to Pete, Pete keep telling me like, no, dude, you're going to be fine. Like, this is cool, bro. Like, I'm nervous as hell. And Shane Gillis come over like, y'all have no idea. I'm so nervous. Once they start telling me that they're nervous, I'm like, all right, I guess I'm supposed to feel this way then.
0: All right, well, that is your Yee Tea. And when we come back, we have Under the Radar, stories that are flying under the radar, but you need to know. Let's talk about U.S. household debt is at a new all-time high. Also, people leaving the country, leaving the United States is at a high as well. It's
3: I would
0: way
3: love
0: up.
3: To. Yeah.

0: dishing the news that relates to you. These stories are flying under the radar.
1: All right, it's Way Up with Angela Yee. It's me and Akeem Woods.
2: Oh, no.
1: Now, under the radar, Akeem, have you seen the Audemars Piguet and the Swatch Watch collab?
3: No, I'm not a big watch person.
1: That everybody's talking about. No. Well, anyway, it's a $300 collab, and people that have bought APs are upset. OT Genesis posted, "When the new AP drop, I'm getting one from my son. Dope timepiece. But I choose to not walk around with the new G-Shock. Great business move for Audemars, though, but I'm done." He said, "M-words that wear Jordans don't wear Team Jordans." And so some people are upset that there's going to be affordable AP watches available with this collab.
3: Oh, because they want to like stunt and be like, "I'm rich and you can't afford this," and blah, blah, blah.
1: Right. Mm. So now I saw somebody posted on social media, Akeem Gibson posted, "The owner and chairman of AP is black with a black wife. Your favorite streamers and rappers are being paid to attempt to devalue it by ridiculing it. I turned down the money." Ooh. And so Oliver Audemars' great-grandfather started the company. He was born into the business and ownership. He's the majority shareholder and chairman. So not sure what's going on with this, but everybody is talking about it.
3: Okay. If I was a watch person, I'd get a watch just out of spite. But I don't, I'm not a watch
1: person. If I would wait online for a week, I would get one, but I'm not doing that. So, all right. And listen, the timing is amazing because right now, U.S. household debt has ticked up to a new all-time high. Inflation is continuing to rise. Debt has reached a record high of $18.8 trillion in the first 3 months of 2026.
3: Is America great yet, guys?
1: It's not looking like it, and it's not looking like it so much that people are leaving the country in record numbers. Mm. And so a lot of people now are saying that they would rather live overseas than be here. And this is, in decades, the most number of people that have gotten dual citizenship and that are moving abroad.
3: Listen, I'm trying to get wifed up and move somewhere, too.
1: Do you have a preference?
3: No, not really. I don't care.
1: In addition to that, the U.S. is facing a reading recession as school test scores are continuing to decline.
3: That tracks. Have you seen Facebook comments? They can't read.
1: Oh, or write.
3: Exactly.
1: Yeah, exactly. So they're saying there's just been just a listen, it's a trickle-down effect. So, you know, there you have it. That is your Under the Radar. We do have the Way Up Mix for you at the top of the hour. Plus, it is a Wealth Wednesday. We'll be talking to Tony House from Memphis. He's the founder and CEO of MEEK, Memphis's Economic Empowerment Coalition. He has a whole high school to home ownership pipeline program that he is doing that he wants to make nationwide. Dr. Reginald Harris, the president of the National Association of Real Estate Brokers Memphis Chapter, and Councilwoman Yolanda Cooper Sutton from Memphis City Council. It's Way Up.
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11: Now, have you ever lost your wedding band or wedding ring?
12: Yeah, so, like, I had just told my husband that I wanted a new ring. Everybody's getting engaged, and people's rings are starting to get big, so I need a bigger one. But we were drinking, and I got in the pool and the jacuzzi and stuff, and then I looked up, and my ring was gone.
13: I just want you to know God can see you, and what you did was very devious.
12: What?
2: You know what you did. You know you lost that ring on purpose.
12: I did not do that. 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
2: Yes, I was searching for it.
12: I still called. I called last week to see if they found my ring. I'm really sad about it because I wanted to have my ring to pass down to my grandkids.
13: Did you get a new one?
12: Where did I got money like that to just get a new ring a month later?
13: That's what I'm saying. And all that complaining, that's what happened. Your God was like, you don't want it? All right, give it here.
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32: 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Tell me how it happened. Exactly what happened. Told me he was on the expressway.

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4: Crews inspecting the outbound George Washington Bridge under the apartment's lower level approach is closed. More concrete fell from the overpass there. Second time of the week. And you're pushed over to the upper level for now. That really causes major backups on the Cross Bronx, the Deegan, and the Harlem River Drive. Again, the West Side Highway, Henry Hudson Parkway, not affected. The upper level is still open, Jersey-bound side. In New Jersey, southbound side of 17, an accident by Sheridan Avenue in Waldwick. Hudson River crossings into town, minor delays, Lincoln and Holland tunnels, and George Washington Bridge. New Jersey Transit, delays still with us on the North Jersey coastline because of earlier problems at Red Bank. I'm Bob Williams from the WOR Newsroom.
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0: What's up? It's Way Up with Angela Yee, and we have the Way Up Mix for you at the top of the hour. Plus, it's a Wealth Wednesday, and we're talking high school to home ownership with Tony Howes, the founder and CEO of Memphis's Economic Empowerment Coalition, a.k.a. MEEC. Dr. Reginald Harris, who is the president of the National Association of Real Estate Brokers, Memphis Chapter, and Councilwoman Yolanda Cooper Sutton from Memphis City Council. Y'all know Memphis is in the middle of this whole redistricting, voting situation that's happening right now that is so controversial. We got to make sure we pay attention to what's going on because this is spreading across the nation. It's Way Up.

0: 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The Way Up Mix at Noon is sponsored by the U.S. Virgin Islands. 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
0: 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And when we come back, we got your Yeety. And let's talk about Lizzo. She is not happy with the lack of support that she's getting and finances when it comes to promoting her music at her label. It's Way Up.

0: Came with receipts. It's time to spill that yee tea.
1: All right, it's Way Up with Angela Yee. It's me and Akeem Woods.
2: Oh, no.
3: What's up?
1: And let's get into this yee tea. So first of all, rest in peace to Jason Collins, the NBA's first openly gay player. He died at 47 years old after a battle with brain cancer. The NBA commissioner, Adam Silver, released a statement saying that Jason Collins' impact and influence extended far beyond basketball, as he helped to make the NBA, WNBA, and larger sports community more inclusive and welcoming for future generations. Also, rest in peace to Brandon Clark, a power forward for the Memphis Grizzlies. He also passed away on Monday. He was only 29.
3: Oh, no, what
1: And they're saying it's being investigated as a possible overdose.
2: Dang.
1: Now, he was limited to only two games this season after a calf strain in March, but he did play seven seasons in the NBA, and he was also named to the NBA's all-rookie team as a first-year pro. So they put out a statement from the Memphis Grizzlies as well. We are heartbroken by the tragic loss of Brandon Clark. Brandon was an outstanding teammate and an even better person whose impact on the organization and the greater Memphis community will not be forgotten. Dang. So rest in peace to both of them. Queen Latifah has joined The Voice as a coach for season 30. We love that. So she'll be joining Kelly Clarkson, Adam Levine, and newbie Riley Green. It's her debut on the show, but she's been a guest judge previously on other competition shows like America's Got Talent. Mm. I'm a fan of Queen Latifah.
2: Me too. I love Queen Latifah.
1: Listen, meeting her was like a highlight, and I ran into her randomly like on my birthday.
2: I would love to meet her.
1: At a Liberty game, and you know, took a picture. And I normally don't run up on people like, excuse me, can I get a picture? But I had to do that with Queen Latifah, because why wouldn't I?
2: She's one of the goats.
1: All right, now Lizzo is breaking right now because she doesn't feel like she is getting support from her record label. And this all has to do with budget allocation. Here's what she said.
4: I'm crashing out on my label right now because I feel like there's not any marketing money being put towards all of my ideas. And it's just, I'm starting to really, really, really feel down about it, because it's like, I feel helpless. It's like, I have people who want to buy my album. But how are they gonna buy it if they don't know if it's for sale?
2: Ooh, I didn't know it was coming out either. So they aren't doing a good job, because I like Lizzo.
1: And I think
2: didn't know
1: it's
2: about
1: a whole new like team over there. So maybe it's people she's also...
2: They need to get it together.
1: Not familiar with. All right, now, I don't know if you had a chance to see this, but I thought it was really funny. Anna Faris and Regina Hall did a parody of the Call Her Daddy podcast.
2: Oh my gosh, it was so funny.
1: I was on the floor. They were promoting Scary Movie 6, and we have a snippet of that for you.
5: Hey, Mommy Gang. Welcome back to Call Us Mommy. Happy Mother's Day. We are celebrating in the best way possible.
6: Yes. Without our kids. Which would you rather have? Oh, this is easy. Your kids or $1 billion? $1 billion. I mean.
5: Oh, yeah, $1 billion.
6: Yeah. Oh, my goodness.
5: That's a dumb question.
6: Yeah, who wrote this one?
1: You gotta watch the full.
2: I've seen it. I think
1: it's so funny.
2: She is so. Regina is so funny.
1: Love Regina Hall. She's and funny. Her face during the roast.
2: And her roast was hilarious. It was a really funny like take. The way she the way she took it was great. As a comic, it was very interesting.
1: What I also really enjoyed was the fact that nobody could roast her.
2: Oh no, no one.
1: People were like, Regina Hall, pass.
2: Yeah,
1: next, because she wasn't having it. And so I love that for her.
2: She was great. I love her so much.
1: All right. Well, that is your Yee Tea. 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Any questions that you have, me and Akeem have got your back, because you know how we do. They mad at you. It's not funny. The barber, the DL barber.
2: I don't care. I think it's hilarious.
1: All right. It's Way Up.

0: 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I'm here with Akeem Woods.
1: What's up, booze?
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1: 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More now.
0: What's up? 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
1: This is Ask Yee.
2: What's up? It's Way Up with Angela Yee. I'm here with Akeem Woods.
3: Oh, no.
2: And it's time for Ask Yee. And we have Erica on the line. And her father unexpectedly and tragically passed away. And now her and her sister can't agree on a date for the funeral.
4: So my father just passed away tragically and unexpectedly. But I didn't want to make any decisions without my sister. And she was out of town when she found out. And then we had her graduation that same weekend, and I went to support her. She just got in town Monday, and she's trying to force me to go ahead and do a cremation and a service tomorrow.
5: Oh.
4: But tomorrow I have a flight to catch for a wedding that I'm in and getting paid to do here. She won't communicate with me. She's blocked me.
5: Oh,
4: and I'm
5: no.
4: asking, you know, she can do whatever she wants to do. Just please wait until I get back.
5: I'm sorry for your loss. That's
2: terrible.
5: Yes,
2: our condolences. I can't even, especially tragically and unexpectedly. And it feels like you guys are both grieving, and your sister is also upset and maybe taking it out on you.
4: Yeah, she hasn't been through losing a parent before. I literally, the same day he died was the same day I buried my mother 3 years to the day. So I got a 2-for-1 blow on that day, and I can't control how anybody else grieves. I get that. But people are making me feel like I'm wrong for not canceling my plans to go to the wedding. That one, that's how I make my money. I do hair for a living.
5: Yeah.
2: So the plans are already set. It's just that she's not talking to you.
4: She's not talking to me. And then if she signs off, because she is the oldest, and if the family from home feels that I'm not cooperating, they can go ahead and do a service without me being there. And I leave tomorrow.
2: What is the rest of the family telling you?
4: She's not communicating with them either.
5: Can you communicate with the funeral home? Is there any way you can reach out to the funeral home and see what they have planned and tell them what's going on? Like, is that something you can do since you're not able to contact your sister?
4: So the coroner said he would not release the body until he spoke to me. But if she's already paid for a funeral home to pick him up, I think legally they can pick him up. So it's like, it's a lot. And I know that's like a super loaded question. But one, I don't feel like I'm wrong for asking her to wait for grace because I gave her that. And if she can't, I don't feel like I would be wrong. If she decides to move forward and I don't get to see my father again, I'm okay with never speaking to her again.
2: Wow.
4: Because she didn't allow me that.
2: No, this is an awful time, and I'm praying that this is not something that she's trying to do. I think that you need to make sure that you and your family are on the same page and everybody can keep you updated, because she can't do everything without everyone. I will say this. We had a great funeral director, and they've dealt with all kinds of discrepancies with family and issues like this. And maybe there's a way, if there's somebody who's an intermediate that is not close to either one of you, who can come in it from, this is like things that we do.
5: Yeah, he can be like,
2: and offer those
5: impartial.
2: Yeah, that's impartial, that can offer these suggestions that practically make sense.
4: Yeah.
2: And I hope that she wouldn't make such a permanent decision off of her emotions right now, and that somebody can get through to her. But again, if you can just also be empathetic to how she's feeling and somehow get it to her and express that, whether you have to write something to her, letting her know how much you love her and how you guys should be able to lean on each other at a time like this, and how much you appreciate her stepping up and doing what needs to be done. But the only discrepancy you guys are having is the date.
4: Yeah.
2: You know, and from the grand scheme of things, what would your father have wanted?
4: He wanted us to be together and to sprinkle his ashes over my mom's grave. That's what he wanted.
2: Well, good luck, and let us know how all of it plays out. And I really am praying that, I know it's going to be hard. You're going to celebrate your best friend and work and then have to deal with this, and it's heavy, you know. But I'm glad you've been doing the work on yourself. That's fortunate.
4: Thank you. I appreciate y'all. Y'all have a beautiful day. I'll keep listening. I'll give y'all a call back for the update.
2: Thank you, Erica.
5: Have a great day.
2: Good luck. Well, that was Ask Yee, 800-292-5150. You can always call us up. You can leave a message if you want to ask a question that way. When we come back, it is a Wealth Wednesday, and we're talking high school to home ownership. Tony House is the founder and CEO of MEEC, Memphis's Economic Empowerment Coalition, alongside Dr. Reginald Harris from the National Association of Real Estate Brokers and Councilwoman Yolanda Cooper-Sutton from Memphis City Council. We'll talk about that high school to home ownership pipeline and also helping young people understand finances better. It's Way Up.
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3: 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This is Wealth Wednesday on Way Up with Angela Yee.
1: What's up? It's Way Up with Angela Yee for a Wealth Wednesday. So you know Stacey Tisdale's in the building.
4: Woo! Happy Wealth Wednesdays, everybody. And we have Memphis in the house.
1: Memphis royalty is here
4: Memphis
1: today.
4: Royalty. We are so excited. We have Tony House, who is the founder and CEO of Meek. We have Dr. Reginald Harris, who is the president of the National Association of Real Estate Brokers Memphis chapter, and Councilwoman Yolanda Cooper Sutton. They have this amazing program, the Memphis Economic Empowerment Coalition.
1: That's Meek.
4: Is a program that gets kids from high school to home ownership by the time they are 24 years old. Tony, yeah. Tell people who this program is for.
5: It was created for our youth. It's about that early education. Mm-hmm. Like, we have to get them while they're in high school. And my whole thing, when I created the program, I wanted to prevent them from making the same mistakes that we made. So getting this our youth on track financially and pairing them with our mentors. Reginald is actually signed up to be a mentor as well in APL. So it's for the youth, you know, and just getting them while they're in high school and making home ownership a goal in high school so that they're on track to buy by 24.
6: And so we're partnering with banks, partnering with lending institutions. Mm-hmm. So in addition to the financial literacy, in addition to locating the property, we also have to make sure that they can get the money to do it. And so we're here to make sure all that stuff happens in a timely fashion, even getting some breaks, you know, for those that have not as fully established their credit, such as things using cell phone bills as a line of credit. Yeah. And so we even have programs like that that kind of go outside the box to make sure they're able to achieve the goal.
1: Right now it's Wealth Wednesday, so Stacey Tisdale is here, and we are talking to Tony House, the founder and CEO of Meek, Memphis's Economic Empowerment Coalition, alongside Dr. Reginald Harris of the National Association of Real Estate Brokers Memphis Chapter, and Councilwoman Yolanda Cooper Sutton.
4: So I'm 24, I have a house. You mentioned car, think car maintenance. Angela and I talk about this a lot. We're both real estate investors.
5: Yeah.
4: The house is the tip of the iceberg.
5: Absolutely.
4: You're going to have maintenance. You're going to have to renovate it. If you want to invest in it, you're going to have to go through tenant stuff. That's the hard part.
5: So yeah, we prepare our students. So our biggest focus right now in the FLY program is teaching savings accounts, emergency funds, and of course those cash reserves that they'll need for those repairs. So like we prepare them for any of those maintenance issues that arise, but everything that they learn, it just prepares them for the worst, right?
1: It's a confidence that you have when you know what to do.
4: Talk to the person who's hearing this and is like, I want this in my community. I want this for my kids. Mm-hmm. I know we're focusing on Memphis, but we wanted you here because there are things you can do if you're not in Memphis.
5: Right. Yeah, yeah. So it's not a hard model to copycat. It's just group economics.
4: And you'll actually help people in other communities.
5: Yes. Yeah, absolutely.
6: Tony's going to be there as a resource.
5: Absolutely. So for the ones that want to bring us to there, or bring this pipeline, this high school to home ownership pipeline, to their communities, just reach out. You can email us at partners @meekmemphis.com or reach out at 833-285-MEEC, and we'll connect you with the right people, and we'll organize the real estate professionals in your market, and then we can pretty much start from there.
1: All right, it's a Wealth Wednesday. We have more. We're talking about the pipeline from high school to home ownership with the founder and CEO of Memphis's Economic Empowerment Coalition. We have more when we come back. It's Way Up.
4: Mm-hmm.

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0: What's up? It's Way Up with Angela Yee, and it's a full house today for Wealth Wednesday. It's all about high school to home ownership, and we have the founder and CEO of MEEC, Memphis's Economic Empowerment Coalition, Tony Houses here, and Dr. Reginald Harris, the president of the National Association of Real Estate Brokers, Memphis chapter, and Councilwoman Yolanda Cooper Sutton. And I think local elections are so important because I think about things that are happening now with the president, with the Fair Housing Act, with a lot of the things that also are going on statewide. And I want to talk about that for a second. You know, there's currently a battle in Tennessee about redrawing congressional districts, and Memphis is at the center of that too. Right. You know, breaking up that representation. We see that in South Carolina, Alabama, and that does affect funding. And other things as well. What are some things that we should be doing just in our own cities and states to make sure that we still continue to have the access, even though there's a lot of suppression going on?
4: We're going to have to get more and more in tuned and more involved in politics. Mm-hmm. There's a bill that just passed. It's called the 21st Century Road to Housing Act. Mm-hmm. It was one of the most consequential funding housing frameworks in decade that they just passed.
5: Mm-hmm. Tell us about it.
4: So what it is, it's designed to force supply growth, to moderate funding, and to penalize underperformance at the local level.
5: What's that do to somebody listening who doesn't understand that?
4: It actually gives them an opportunity that there is a possibility that your local, and just like Angela just said, it's so important to understand federal, state, and local. Mm-hmm. So federal trumps everything. State, right. then your local. But when federal puts something this powerful in the framework is designed to force growth, this is something that locally we should be jumping on, especially for a housing opportunity.
5: So how would someone work with that in real time?
4: They would work with that in real time. They would get in touch with their local, local officials and put the pressure under them. Yeah. See, there's not a lot of pressure on your local officials.
0: Right, that's the problem.
4: See, there's no pressure there.
5: And what we're seeing nationally, people don't realize these seeds were being sown for years at the local level.
4: We don't understand our authority and our power. Mm-hmm. What I've learned about in Memphis, my Black African Americans, Indigenous Brown, we've mastered winning elections, but we have not mastered our authority and our power and working collectively together.
6: Yeah. That's my thing.
0: Yeah. Yeah. Well, listen, I appreciate you for taking the time to come here today and sit with us and such an important conversation. Mm-hmm. And I'm glad we had it because I am so tired of people acting like home ownership is a bad thing. It's helped me tremendously.
6: Yes. Absolutely.
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0: 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And when we come back on a Wealth Wednesday, it's your show, so you have the last word.

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0: Yo, it's Way Up with Angela Yee. Akeem Woods, what a time.
4: Oh, no.
5: What's up?
0: Hi, what a guys. Time. Now, I know you have some things coming up.
5: I have a lot of tour schedules coming up. So if you think I'm funny, which you do, follow me. Follow me right now at Akeem Woods, A-K-E-E-M Woods. If you're offended by the barbershop clip, I don't care. But follow me, Akeem Woods, A-K-E-E-M Woods. What else? Okay, May 25th, I have my hour show. I'm doing my hour show in New York, May 25th, in the East Village. Angela's supposed to be there, fingers crossed.
0: Okay. Is that on Memorial Day?
5: It is.
0: Ooh, okay.
5: I know, girl, but listen, I have to. this weekend, I am in Louisville, Kentucky, which I've never been to before.
0: I've been there. Good times.
5: And Cincinnati, Ohio. All those dates are on akeemwoods.com. I'm also in Dallas, Houston. I'm in D.C., Chicago. Ooh, Juneteenth. I'm in Chicago. 12 tickets left before that sells out.
0: Okay.
5: And all those dates are on akeemwoods.com, A-K-E-E-M woods.com.
0: All right. Well, it's also a Wealth Wednesday. So shout out to Tony Howes, the founder and CEO of MEEK, Memphis's Economic Empowerment Coalition.
5: Okay.
0: Also, Dr. Reginald Harris and Councilwoman Yolanda Cooper-Sutton for joining us today. Check all of that out on my Way Up With Yee YouTube channel. And this is your show. So you have the last word.
5: Yay.
6: My baby mom, at first, you know, she didn't believe that her sister liked me. So after a while, I kind of just told her, like, you know, man, I think your sister liked me. I think your sister liked me. So she kept kind of saying, you know, I'm ugly. All my friends don't like you. So, you know, I did something dumb, man. I slept with her. And then after her sister got out of rehab, my daughter was born 2 days before.
7: Hey, Angela, how you doing? This is TJ from Harlem. I'm going to do my research. Your mother is from Muskrat. My great-grandmother is from Muskrat and my grandfather. So I'm going to find out their name. He might be king, girl. But anyway, I love you, Angela. Stay up.
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0: Yes, sir. It's Power 105.1, the Accept Poppin' R&B, home of the Breakfast Club. Good afternoon, everybody. Happy Hump Day. What's poppin'? Good afternoon. We are getting ready for trending topics today. Let me tell you a couple things that are going on the show today. Number one, I got a chance for you to win $1,000. You got to listen for that keyword. We're doing it every hour, 9 a.m. through 4 p.m. And so you listen for the keyword, and that's how you win. You go to power1051.com. So pay attention for that. Also, I got Don Toliver tickets today. He's going to be at the UBS Arena, so those tickets are on the way for you. And we got all the trending stories to get to. This Kevin Hart roast is still trending. Different people chiming in and lots of back and forth about it. Let's see. Chance the Rapper is trending today. Queen Latifah is trending today, the legend. And so is Neo and Chris Brown. I'll tell you why coming up. Spot 105.1.
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That's where we run down all the top stories in the city. 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

City. Tell you what's popping out here. Yankees are playing tonight. That's always nice. The Mets are playing also at 7 o'clock, and that sounded mad biased, right? I was like, the Yankees! Oh, and the Mets. Sorry, we love you to the Mets. It's just, you know, I bleed blue. I can't help it. Anyway, we're going to get to all the stories.

0: Oaks Hip Hop and R&B, home of the Breakfast Club on a hump day. Nice kind of chill day in the city today. High 64, low 52. Feels around like 45. Definitely want a little light something out here, especially if you're going to go to the baseball game tonight. The Yankees home or the Mets home, or these away games?
1: Yeah, the Yanks are away and the Mets, they're home. So you need a jacket if you're going to Queens.
0: All right, well, if you're going to be outside, get you a little jacket. Let's see what's trending today. First of all, if you have a birthday, happy birthday to you. You share it with, in my opinion, the greatest artist of all time, which would be Stevie Wonder. He is 76 years old. Happy birthday to Stevie. I feel like Stevie is a walking national treasure, and I know that we all know he's amazing and he's Stevie, but I just feel like he's one of these people that are still walking around, and I don't feel like we worship him the way we're supposed to. Because one day he won't be here. And imagine that world. Ugh. Dennis Rodman is 65 today. Sparkle's 51. Pusha T is 49. And Baby Tate is 30. Happy birthday to anybody who is celebrating today. Couple things going on. I got Don Tolliver tickets. Those are coming up in just a little bit. We're going to get you in the building for that at the UBS. Congratulations to Queen Latifah. She just always got something new going on. She just always got something. Broadway, movies, TV shows. Now she is joining the star-studded The Voice on season 30. She's going to be on a panel. She'll be great. Love this for her. I just love her. There's not much she can do that I don't love. So it'd be nice to see her on TV, on The Voice, playing herself. What else is trending today? Cardi B and Stefan Diggs reportedly are back together. Sources say that, quote unquote, he wants to make it work. Okay. That full story is on the site. You can go to power1051.com. Let's see. What else? Young Miami is heartbroken by the industry switch up. She said everybody has left her for dead. Yo, the business will do that to you, man. I think any young woman in this business, especially if you come up under a crew or with mad people around you and everybody's around you, when you're high and it's to come up, you know, everybody's your friend. When the ship starts getting a little rocky, that's when you see. So I say to Young Miami, use this as a blessing. Clean up house. Keep the people that love you and you love close to you, and get to the other side of that heartbreak. But that full story is on the site. You can go to power1051.com. This Kevin Hart roast is still trending because there's been so much discourse on it after it happened. Anyway, we'll get to that and everything else trending.

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Star 105.1, New York City Pop and R&B, home of the Breakfast Club. Chelsea Handler and Cheryl Underwood been doing press. They seem to be like okay with everything. I'll be honest, we didn't really talk about it yesterday. I wasn't okay with it. I'm like, I love a good joke, and I think people, especially if you're a comedian, you got to have thick skin, especially if you go and sit up at a roast, because a roast is brutal, and I get it. I'm all for the jokes. I think a couple of the people handled it really well. I loved The Rock. I really loved Regina Hall. It's just the racist jokes and the calling the women fat bitches and hoes, like on big national television like that. I didn't like it. I didn't like it. I didn't think it was funny. And I know some people have mixed feelings about this. I have a lot of friends in the comedy space that are like, yo, it is what it is, blah, blah, blah, blah, blah. But any platform where you allowing people to disrespect George Floyd's family and saying blatantly racist things and calling women a hoe, like repeatedly, back to back, like that's the only joke y'all got. Like, I just hated it. I did. I'm happy for Kevin. I know it was success. I know he's amazing. Doesn't take away from, you know, my respect and love for Kev. But that part of it, I wasn't feeling it. But anyways, the discourse and the discussion continues. And there's plenty of places for you to chime in. But you can get a full recap on that at power1051.com. We got more on the way for you, including Don Toliver tickets. Those are coming up.

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1: Bring it back, back. 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Oh. Right now, tap in at Power 105.1. Hold up, hold up, hold up. Next hour, we go commercial free. 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
0: And in the kitchen, we ain't even make it to the master room.
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2: 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We got tickets to see Don Toliver. He's going to be at the UBS Arena on May 26th, and we want to put you in that building coming up. And also a chance for you to win $1,000 is on the way, too. There's a keyword on the way, so listen for it. It's Power 105.1. Sometimes I-

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Keep it real.

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2: Tri-State, welcome to that Live of Five mix with your girl DJ Steph Cakes. Tu mi cochito favorito, turning up with you guys on a Wednesday. 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I got nothing but time. 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

0: 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That is a wrap for us today. Thank you guys so much for rocking with us. We appreciate you. 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I dropped a new podcast, or I'm dropping one in a few minutes, that you can listen to right on the iHeart app. New IRL with Bozeman St. John. She's my guest. She's amazing. I could talk to that woman for hours. I think you guys will enjoy it. She's just a marketing kind of genius, badass businesswoman. And of course, she's now on the Housewives of, is it LA? Beverly Hills? I don't know. You know, I don't watch the Housewives, but I love her. So anyway, she's on the pod tonight. That drops at 6 o'clock. We definitely get into the debate about Emma Greed and some of the criticism about some of the things that she's said recently. So we get into all of that on the pod. You can listen to it right on the iHeart app at 6 o'clock, and I'll be back tomorrow. It's Power 105.1. Bye, guys.
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24: Look, mama, party girl, she just wanna have fun too. They say you ain't wifey type, but I don't care, I want you. She like to do drugs too, she in love with guns too. They say you too piped up, but I think that I love you.
25: I'm not trying to be nosy, let me know where you going tonight. Know you trying to have fun, but make sure we link by the end of the night. Don't be out with your friends, flirting with, you know it ain't right. Keep it real, you know it ain't right. 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I got that love how I talk on the mic. They be all in my comments and all of my likes. Okay, at the end of the day, baby girl, you're my wife. Okay, definition of

You a 10, that mean you a dime. So I'm on your body, I'm all on your spine. I'm not trying to be nosy, let me know where you going tonight. Know you trying to have fun, but make sure we link by the end of the night. Don't be out with your friends, flirting with, you know it ain't right. Keep it real, you

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17: In New Jersey, northbound Route 287 by Hanover Avenue, accident cleared. Eastbound Route 46 Union Boulevard in Totowa cleared. Eastbound 80 also heavy through the area. Parkway northbound, it is Union all the way up to Route 280. Averaging about 30 to 40 minutes out Lincoln and Holland. It's about 20 in at the Lincoln, about 20 in the Holland from the Pulaski Skyway. A few minutes in George Washington Bridge. All the outbound approaches to the bridge are still horrific. Belt Parkway, very heavy from Flatbush Avenue, basically all the way to Bay Parkway. Eastbound, you're slow off the bridge, and then more delays from Knapp Street to Rockaway Parkway. From the WOR Newsroom, I'm Adrian Watson.
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22: The Yankees held to just one hit as they were shut out by the Orioles in Baltimore today, 7-0. Mets catcher Francisco Alvarez will have surgery for a torn meniscus in his right knee. He's expected to be out a minimum of 6 to 8 weeks. Giants edge rusher Brian Burns says he's ready to take the leadership reins of the team's defense after the Dexter Lawrence trade. I'm Frank Garrity.
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34: 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This is Drizzy Drake. You already know I'm rocking on Power 105. DJ Clue. He got the city on smash. Yeah, you know what it is.
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0: What the fuck you do? 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You know, every time I'm in New York, I'm locked in with DJ Clue. You know, we run New York. 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
1: Yeah.
0: Came about to know it, ain't see it. 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
1: Yeah.
0: A couple years straight, nerd. Thought that was it. 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We both spent a little time. 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Then I brought back his beauty. Blame me, I brought back a chain and some money, a purse. I just

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Probably took us for a joke. 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Lawyer paid

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0: 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What I see y'all, Brooklyn, what up? 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
0: 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We catching a vibe.

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0: Yeah, man, Power 5.1 Desert Storm Radio, Clue Radio, world famous DJ Clue, Desert Storm, the turn up team. We activated, man. Tonight is going down. Starless, man, trapped out Wednesdays heavy. You know what I'm saying? We're going to be in that building, turning up. You know what we do, man. Shout out to Rhetoric Doe. Shout out to Kid Freedom Rico. What up? You know what I mean? Shout out to Hollywood Butter. He going to be in the building. Maria Kardashian birthday. You know what I'm saying? Going to be crazy, man. All right? 805-85-1051. Like I said, hit me on that Twitter. The actual one called at DJ Clue. Instagram at DJ Clue. We're going to get it moving, baby. All right? It's Power 105.1 Desert Storm Radio, Clue Radio. Keep it locked right here, y'all. Here's number one.
1: Number one.

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6: Outbound lower-level George Washington Bridge still shut for repairs. Cross Bronx delays westbound from the Bruckner. Southbound Bronx River, minimal delays. Southbound Deegan from the 230s. Southbound Henry Hudson Parkway, those delays are getting better. It's now from Riverside Drive. Northbound Deegan from the Bruckner. Northbound FDR, pockets of delays from the Triborough. Northbound West Side, it is 80s on up. Outbound Lincoln Tunnel, about 15 to 20, a little slower if you're coming downtown, and the Holland Tunnel still about 30 minutes. From the WOR Newsroom, I'm Adrian Watson.
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